0: 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And yes, I told you so.
1: Columbia, South Carolina police confirmed one officer has died, another was injured after confronting a suspect while investigating a domestic violence call this morning. 29-year-old officer Christopher DeLong had been with the department for 2 years and is survived by his wife and 2 children. Officer David Domick is in stable condition. The suspect's condition unclear at this time, but police say the 33-year-old has a history of arrests in several states. Your favorite college football team could be sporting more than just a logo the next time they take the field. ABC's Elizabeth Schulze tells us the latest way colleges are raising revenue.
2: Welcome back, college football.
3: A small change on jerseys across the country, now also getting big attention. For the first time ever, corporate patches prominently displayed on uniforms for regular season games. A new NCAA policy allows Division I teams to place up to 2 additional commercial logos on their uniforms and apparel, up to 4 square inches each, part of an effort to drive additional revenue.
1: Tens of thousands of mourners today paying their respects at Norway's Royal Palace after King Harald V, who died Friday morning at the National Hospital in Oslo. He was 89 years old. Harald's son has taken the throne as Haakon VIII. His daughter now becomes next in line for the throne under a 1990 constitutional reform that now allows succession to the firstborn, regardless of gender. Dave Packer, ABC News.
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10: It's the weekend, and Meta is editing its profile. We start here. In a landmark settlement, the parent company of Facebook and Instagram promises changes.
11: Really fundamentally changing how younger people will interact with these platforms.
10: Will this reshape the internet forever, or were they just afraid of being blocked? Canada aims to hit the U.S. where it hurts.
12: That means a 50% counter tariff on steel and aluminum goods.
10: President Trump himself said this could become a problem. And the White House threatened an economic D-Day for Iran. It delivered this.
13: Our objective is to sever every economic lifeline that sustains this tyrannical regime.
10: China is now part of the conversation, and the tone has seemed to shift. From ABC News, this is Start Here Weekend. I'm Brad Milkey. The trial against Meta in California this week had been compared to the cases

0: that took down big tobacco in the 80s and 90s. Those cases redefined an entire culture around smoking, and it wasn't because of national bans, it was because states started suing these companies over the costs their products were passing on to taxpayers, namely healthcare costs. They also tried to demonstrate they were targeting kids.
1: Since June 20, 1997, more than 500,000 people have died of tobacco-related illnesses, and 1.5 million children have become addicted to tobacco.
0: Some of the biggest cases here did not end in big court victories either. When the corporations saw the writing on the wall, rather than risking bankruptcy, they reached a settlement and agreed to change their ways.
1: Under this proposal, billboards, gone. Taxi and transit ads, gone. Hats, shirts, backpacks with tobacco brand names, gone.
0: Likewise, this trial against Meta, the parent company of Facebook and Instagram, was being brought by a collection of states in the name of taxpayers, this time families with children who felt they were powerless to defend themselves against the harm allegedly done by this nascent technology and the executives who, they claim, plowed ahead despite knowing better. The pressure here was mounting. Meta itself said if a judge ruled against them, they could conceivably be wiped out financially to the tune of hundreds of billions of dollars. Well, this week, the company founded by Mark Zuckerberg announced it had reached a massive settlement deal worth billions of dollars. The question now is, will it lead to any of the changes advocates were seeking all along? Let's bring in ABC's Elizabeth Schulze, who's been tracking this for us from the beginning. Elizabeth, huge deal, right? What was this settlement?
2: A landmark deal, Brad. We're talking about a big dollar amount with this settlement, and maybe even bigger are the changes that younger users will see on these incredibly popular social media apps. So how we got here, dozens of state attorneys general had filed this lawsuit against Meta several years ago, basically accusing Meta of designing apps that were addictive for young users. And people got hooked on the apps. It harmed their mental health, the AGs claimed. And then they claimed that Meta misled users about the safety and also collected children's data illegally. Well, this was going to court. Last week, it kicked off. We were hearing arguments. In fact, just Tuesday, Instagram's top executive, Adam Mosseri, took the stand and was defending the safety of the platform. And then things started to change.
3: Meta has agreed to make significant changes that will reduce the risk of harm that Instagram and Facebook pose to teen users.
2: In what is really a watershed moment, we saw a coalition of almost every single state, the attorneys general in 48 states plus four jurisdictions, come together to reach this settlement with Meta. What it entails is Meta paying up to $18 billion over the course of 10 years, and there are some kind of asterisks to that payment, but that is a big amount of money, Brad. And the settlement requires that Meta make significant changes to its apps for users under age 18. Among these changes that people under age 18 will see over the next 6 months, Meta says, Instagram and Facebook will set daily two-hour time limits. They will block the apps from midnight until 6 a.m. So you couldn't go on the apps during that time if you have a teen account. They will hide like counts. They will ban some beauty filters, those cosmetic filters, really fundamentally changing how younger people will interact with these platforms.
3: There is no time to lose. Instead of getting tied up in years of trials and appeals, we have secured the changes we were after. It's also telling that Meta settled midway through Instagram president Adam Mosseri's testimony.
2: I actually had the chance to ask the attorney general for the state of California, where this trial was taking place, is this a big tobacco moment for big tech? And he said there are similarities.
3: This is a major moment to clean up an industry that has been hurting our kids.
2: Now, Meta is not admitting any wrongdoing in this settlement, but it is also calling this historic. It says this is really the first step in an industry-wide settlement. Meta said in its statement, we want to do what is right for parents and for teens. But really, the culmination of a moment here where we've seen all this litigation kind of piling up against these social media companies coming to a head with this really monumental settlement.
0: Well, but Elizabeth, you mentioned 48 states and several territories. That leaves two states. What were the holdouts and why did they say they were not joining this?
2: Yeah, there were two states that did not join in on this settlement. And it is worth noting, actually, Texas was part of technically a separate settlement here, but all kind of falls under the same umbrella of this up to $18 billion in payments. Florida said in this statement that the pay up to the states are peanuts compared to the profound harms that Meta's profit-driven addictive features have inflicted on children, and said, we'll see them at trial. New Mexico is the other state, and

0: had actually already gone through a very similar trial. You probably remember just a few weeks ago, Meta was issued up to almost $1 billion in fines just in that state from the outcome there over this, a similar social media addiction case. Now Meta is vowing to appeal there. But a clear kind of groundswell here that in that this is coming from so many states at the same time, Meta saying, you know, we wanted to bring these states together, but also acknowledging that there's lots of litigation here, Brad. And it is kind of worth noting that there are still thousands of other lawsuits outside of these state attorneys general. Attorneys in those cases say they're still going to fight in court. Meta says it will aggressively still fight those in court, too.
1: Well, this is kind of what I'm wondering, Elizabeth, is whether Meta just sort of saw the writing on the wall. I mean, they're facing not just like restrictions on hours. They're facing bans among underage users in a lot of other countries right now. I'm wondering if they thought they were going to like essentially be put out of business if they didn't come up with some more proactive rules on their own. But like, will this change anything in the eyes of parents and advocates?
0: We have been moving in this direction for years, and Meta knows that. It constantly points to the actions it has already taken on teen accounts in an attempt to kind of fend off this constant criticism coming from states and families and schools as families across the country are trying to figure out how to deal with the fact that people are spending so much time on these platforms. You know, there are a lot of challenges around, for example, age verification. And in places in other countries like Australia, where we've seen really strict bans for younger users.
1: Right. How do you enforce that? Right.
0: A lot of kids are still finding ways to get around that, Brad. And that's something that Meta knows and the governments know. And some of this does actually legally, Meta says, hinge on what the other social media platforms do, too.
1: We're up against a break right now, but when we come back, we will tell you more about what Meta had to say about these platforms and this deal. That's after the break.
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17: Been at very detrimental cost.
18: I'm here because I don't want her short 16 years to be in vain.
17: In California at the courthouse, one mom, Victoria Hinks, was emotional. She was there just to be there in this moment. Her 16-year-old daughter, Alexandra, took her own life after her mom says she got addicted to social media.
18: 21 to drink, 25 to rent a car, but yet you can be any age and see anything on the internet, and there's no guardrails.
17: This is, in the words of many of these parents, a step in the right direction, but there is still work to be done.
19: All right, Elizabeth Schulze, thank you so much.
17: Thank you so much, Brad.
19: Since the start of President Trump's second term, this White House has been more and more comfortable taking swift, decisive action against perceived enemies. Think Venezuela, think Iran. Well, this president has had no problem launching economic battles either, even with our closest neighbors.
20: Well, they have to pay a fair rate. That's all. It's very simple.
19: So think back to last year. The Trump White House imposes sweeping new taxes on Canadian imports. Fast forward to this year, the U.S. Supreme Court declared many of those null and void, but that led the Trump administration to try again, to threaten new ones under different authority. Well, last week, as we've discussed, Canadian Prime Minister Mark Carney walked away from negotiations. Those U.S. tariffs clicked into place.
21: The gap between partnership and competitor, unfortunately, has remained too wide in recent days.
19: Canada said they would retaliate. Like, for every dollar of our product you tax, we will find American imports to tax as well. Well, this week, before Canada had even listed how they would retaliate, President Trump announced he would retaliate for the retaliation. You following me so far? Well, finally, Canada unveiled a list of what they're about to tax as items from the U.S. enter their country. ABC's White House correspondent Karen Travers is at the West Wing right now. Karen, what is Canada planning on doing here?
0: Canada is going to put in place tariffs effective September 8th. And Brad, they're not messing around. I mean, they

0: were really strong in their response.
1: It is fundamental for Canada to stand up and to say, no thanks. We're not going to do that. We have never done that.
0: Their finance minister said, we stood up for our workers. We stood up for our businesses. We stood up for Canada. So starting on September 8th, there will be tariffs of 15, 25, and 50% on American products that go across the border imported into Canada. And what they're doing is essentially trying to match the U.S. tariffs applied to similar goods. They said it wasn't a perfect product for product match, but really going after exactly what the Trump administration was targeting. So that means a 50% counter tariff on steel and aluminum goods that had previously been hit with a 25% tariff. They're also going to have a tariff on furniture, apparel, clothing, also going after things like motorcycles and some food and dairy products. One thing that's also notable here is that you saw some Canadian political officials say that they're not ruling out going after red states, Republican states here in the U.S. with these retaliatory measures.
2: Oh, to hurt Trump.
0: To really hurt Trump, that they want to make sure that the U.S. economy is impacted in a way that sends a message to him. We heard that from Doug Ford, the premier of Ontario.
3: I just want to remind the American people, we can start this economic war against us, and I'm not too sure why the president decided to do this.
0: That's really striking to see that this is beyond just the war of words. They're actually taking action here.
2: I can imagine any of our listeners being like, what do I buy from Canada? Like, besides maple syrup or something, like motorcycles. I don't get motorcycles from Canada. And yet enough people do, you'd imagine, where if those cost 50% more, clearly those, like, nobody's going to import those, right, if it's that expensive. And so that means there's just fewer motorcycles overall, and therefore you'd imagine the price on motorcycles in general in the U.S. would just go up, right? Are there other products that, like, the U.S. really does rely on, though, where that could become a huge problem?
0: Yeah, so, you know, the president on Monday tried to brush all of this off. He said on social media, we don't need Canada, they need us. Hmm. Canada is the U.S. second largest export trade partner after Mexico. So we do a lot of trade with Canada. You know, we do need them, yes. They need us, but we need them because of how much we do with them. And it was striking to hear that the president, hours after he had posted that on social media, acknowledged at a political event on Monday, well, the U.S. does need Canada.
4: We need aluminum in this country. We don't have it. We get it all from Canada for the most part. And we need it badly. So
0: there was this recognition that, you know, there is a reliance on Canada for something like that. Well, that aluminum is exactly what Canada said was now going to face a 50% counter tariff. So the president can try to brush that off. But the reality is it's a very coordinated, complex, critical relationship with the neighbors to the north. There's also the potential of this not just backing down, but escalating. The president earlier this week had said that he might ramp things up, and he threatened more tariffs, 50% on Canadian cars, 50% on auto parts from Canada, but these wouldn't go into effect until January 1st. The White House hasn't explained why there would be that delay on this, but that would be also a very complicating thing because of how cars are made in the U.S., Canada, and Mexico. A lot of things go back and forth across the border multiple times, so putting a tariff on the car parts could really make for a complicating situation. I'll also just note, Brad, that the president said he deals with a lot of countries around the world, but he called Canada, quote, the most difficult and unreasonable.
2: Yet that was wild to me, that you're effectively saying under your breath, like, you're worse than the North Koreans, you're worse than the Russians. Like, unbelievable. All right, Karen Travers there at the White House. Thank you so much.
0: Thanks, Brad.
2: We said last week that as a military endeavor, the war in Iran is kind of at a stalemate, not because each side's military is equal, they're not, but because if the U.S. goal is to completely dismantle Iran's nuclear capabilities, well, they can't do that without ground troops or a peace accord.
5: I view the Strait of Hormuz as an American territory right now.
2: If they want to make the Strait of Hormuz completely safe, they can't do that without destroying every tiny drone in the Middle East or, again, reach a peace accord. Come to think of it, a peace accord seems like that would be a pretty valuable thing, right? But Iran hasn't budged.
5: Well, they want to make a deal, but they're not going to make the kind of a deal that I feel is necessary.
2: So how do you get them back to the negotiating table? Well, maybe you could sanction them, but then again, Iran's got all the sanctions you can sanction. Well, this week, the Trump administration started outlining a new pressure campaign aimed not just at Iran itself,

0: because the administration still hasn't laid out very many specifics. They did say they were going to go after any remaining economic lifeline Iran has by going after different entities in different countries that are still doing business with Iran.
1: The actions of Treasury and other agencies will tighten the noose and block every potential source of revenue that funds the IRGC and the evil Iranian regime.
0: But Besant did not lay out a timeline for when the government was going to act. He didn't call anyone out by name. So that has left a lot of room for doubt on whether the administration is truly willing to follow through on its words.
2: I was interested, yeah, when Trump started mentioning like all the trading partners Iran has. I mean, we're not just talking about North Korea or Venezuela, right? Like, we're talking China, we're talking India. So the question was like, can the Trump administration really force these huge countries to bend their will? Is this sort of giving us the answer?
0: Well, it's certainly giving us the question, right? The tool in mind for the Trump administration right now are secondary sanctions. Now, these are penalties imposed by the government that go after these third parties, companies or individuals within these foreign countries that are doing business with a heavily sanctioned country, in this case, Iran.
1: Our objective is to sever every economic lifeline that sustains this tyrannical regime until Tehran stands alone.
0: So these punishments apply outside of a nation's standard legal borders. And the big concern why no one wants a secondary sanction is because there's a threat of losing access to the U.S. global currency, to the international banking system. For businesses, that's the death penalty, right?
2: Wait, like, oh, the moment your persona non grata with the U.S., like, you kind of don't get to trade in dollars and with the U.S. like that, that's the issue?
0: That's right. I mean, the U.S. dollar is so powerful in global banking. Everybody uses the U.S. dollar in a certain way. The Trump administration has used these secondary sanctions throughout the course of the conflict.
2: All right, we're coming up on another break right now, but when we come back, we're talking more about these secondary sanctions. That's after the break.
3: What is dedication?
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7: 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I'm Brad Milkey. Before the break, we were talking with ABC's Shannon Kingston about how the U.S. has tried to use secondary sanctions as a way to kind of bend the will of some of Iran's trading partners. Shannon, I mean, Iran's got a lot of trading partners. What about China, right? How does the Trump administration try to target them?
8: In regards to countries like China, it's gone after these smaller entities, right? They're not hugely consequential, while leaving big Chinese banks untouched. So China, very pivotal here to what the administration is trying to do. But going after China does come with some hazards here, because every time the administration has gone after even these smaller Chinese entities, Beijing has fired back with its own counter sanctions. Obviously, China hugely consequential to the global economy. And there's a lot of concern within the administration right now that if there are these measures against bigger Chinese banks, well, the ripples that could spread through the economy might inflict major damage, not on Iran, but the U.S.
7: Oh, like once again, like the very measures you're proposing could end up hurting Americans. And you go, oh, wait, like, is that exactly what we want to do? What are there any other mechanisms then, Shannon? I mean, we tried out bombing them. They still got their drones. They're still antagonizing ships. We've tried sanctioning them. That hasn't gotten anything over the line. Is there anything else?
8: Well, we know the blockade is still in effect, and that has been moving the needle somewhat. And Bessin also mentioned quiet diplomacy, the power of quiet diplomacy. We know the Trump administration has been working behind the scenes to put pressure on some of Iran's trade partners to step back. And we saw perhaps that work last week when the UAE announced it would no longer do trade with Iran. Now, that's just an announcement, right? But the UAE has been very pivotal to helping Iran evade sanctions, helping Iran secure goods it needs to keep its economy, or what's left of it, running.
7: Yeah, I was going to say, to be clear, Iran's economy is not doing so hot. We saw their currency reach an all-time low this week. But then again, this regime specifically has survived decades of sanctions. Shannon Kingston breaking it all down. Thank you.
8: Thank you, Brad.
7: We are at the height of the NFL preseason, and it is still by far America's favorite sport. Warm-up games are sold out. Regular season games are about to be played not just across America, but around the globe.
2: We want to continue to play around the world and become a global sport. Australia was always on our map.
7: Melbourne, Rio de Janeiro, Paris, Mexico City. This league is determined to make it the world's game. And yet for years now, the NFL continues to be haunted by three

0: different letters.
1: CTE.
2: CTE.
1: CTE.
3: Do you think there is a link between football and degenerative brain disorders like CTE?
4: Well, certainly Dr. McKee's research shows that a number of retired NFL players were diagnosed with CTE, so they're... The answer to that question is certainly yes.
0: CTE. It's short for chronic traumatic encephalopathy, a condition that people can get from repeated blows to the head. And despite the money that NFL players can make, these symptoms are things you wouldn't wish upon your worst enemy, let alone the countless amateur players who take these hits for nothing. We're talking about memory loss, depression, minds going blank during routine tasks. We're not talking about aging Alzheimer's patients here. We are talking about elite athletes now in their 40s, who can't remember their children's names, who wake up screaming.
5: Had he known, he wouldn't have felt so ashamed or alone. No one should have to die in a room by himself.
0: Multiple times in recent years, former NFL players have shot themselves to death by aiming the gun at their heart. Their family said they did so their brains could be studied. Some players say they would never let their own children play football. Others say, get over it. Football is a violent sport. We know what we're doing. Most parents, though, are not interested in debates between NFL stars. They just want to know straight up, if my kid plays football, what is the likelihood they will suffer for the rest of their lives? This week, researchers published a study in the British Medical Journal making a startling claim that between the years of 2016 and 2021, of all the former NFL players who died during those years, one in four of them had CTE. Let's bring in Dr. Daniel Danishvari. He's the chief of brain injury rehabilitation at Harvard Medical School. He's the co-director of the sports concussion program at Mass General Brigham. He was also the lead author of this study that has shaken the sports landscape. Dr. Danishvari, can you give us, I guess, a real-world sense of how bad this disease can get? Like, what are the symptoms here?
6: Well, when we're thinking about the average person, first off, it's helpful to think about how commonly CTE is occurring in the general population. And it's less than 1% of people in community brain banks that develop this disease process. Now, in terms of what the disease looks like, people with CTE tend to have problems with thinking and memory. They tend to have problems with behavioral dysregulation, meaning that they sometimes fly off the handle in ways that they otherwise previously wouldn't. This is a change in their personality. They sometimes have changes in their mood, including new depression or anxiety. These are things that we commonly see. And what we also found in this study is that over 60% of the people with CTE in this study, they had impairment in their thinking and memory so severe that they couldn't take care of their activities of daily living. What I mean by that is they couldn't feed themselves, they couldn't groom themselves, they couldn't take care of themselves. We call that dementia.
0: Well, which brings us to your study, right? Because I assume the goal here was to figure out, like, what percentage of NFL players get CTE, but you can't really diagnose it till after they die, right? And after people donate their brains to science, which I imagine becomes difficult, right? So how did you approach this?
6: Yeah, you're exactly right. One of the problems is that we can't diagnose CTE until someone passes away. And so many of the analyses trying to figure out how frequently CTE occurs have been looking at brain donation registries. But people are more likely to donate their brains if they think that they have concerns about themselves or their loved ones have concerns about them.
0: Oh, so you're like, oh, well, 5 out of 10 of these brains have CTE, but that doesn't tell us about the wider universe.
6: Exactly. The sample is a group that is necessarily biased because they're preferentially going to have the people who are most impaired be the donors.
0: Got it.
6: And so what we did in this study was something a little different. We said, let's take the entire boundaries of what's possible in terms of the rate of CTE.
0: Mm-hmm.
6: And what I mean by that is, let's look at everybody who died during the study window and use that as our denominator. And then let's take into account just the cases that
7: Hi, this is Kelsey from SLO County Public Health. 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
0: 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It's not really a game.
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8: Matthew.
9: Sorry.
8: It's okay. I just need you to listen to me.
10: 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I hear you. And what you say really does matter to me.
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6: Welcome back to Start Here Weekend from ABC News. I'm Brad Milkey. Before the break, we'll be talking with Dr. Daniel Danishvar from Harvard Medical about a CTE study he was the lead author on. Dr. Danishvar, the NFL has issued a statement saying, quote, "We continuously strive to make the game of football safer, including by implementing strategies to reduce concussions and head impacts," end quote. The NFL has made policy shifts based on this phenomenon, right? But you also said that doesn't mean that high school or college players are all taking these rules. They might say, no, we're tough. We play tackle every day.
7: Yeah, we have not seen the changes that the NFL has made propagate down to those lower levels of play. And if they did, our athletes would be a whole lot safer.
8: I probably wouldn't even let my kids play tackle football until they're about 14, 15 years old. But the reality of the game is it's aggressive, it's violent.
7: We have linked concussion with CTE in our minds for so long, but we're increasingly realizing that it's not a concussion or two or even a dozen concussions that's driving someone's risk of CTE. Oh. What's causing CTE is the accumulation of thousands or tens of thousands of head impacts added up over years or decades. That's what's driving the risk.
6: But that's troublesome because we have all these protocols for concussions now. But if you're still getting damage, even if the doctor on field is like, no, don't think you got a concussion this time, there's still damage perhaps.
7: Yeah, the concussion protocols are important at preventing concussion, but we also need to meet them with CTE prevention protocols that are specific to this type of process later in life.
6: Really useful. Dr. Daniel Danishvar from Harvard and Mass General, also a member of BU's renowned CTE Center. Thank you so much.
7: Thank you very much for having me. Appreciate it.
6: And one last thing. I've always heard don't meet your heroes unless they'd say you meet Dolly Parton. Well, on Tuesday, America lost one of the most likable heroes in its history.
9: What do you want on your tombstone?
10: On my tombstone?
9: I didn't write these.
10: I think tombstone, pepperoni.
6: Dolly Parton, the legendary country singer, songwriter, and entertainer, died at the age of 80. She had been hospitalized recently, so perhaps not a surprise. But while people knew in their heads this was a possibility, that didn't make it any easier on the heart.
11: I think that any two Americans could have a conversation about how much they love Dolly Parton.
6: This is ABC's entertainment contributor Chris Connolly, who's interviewed Dolly before and, like everyone, seemed to have an endearing story about her. He said one time he was interviewing everyone in a movie cast along with her.
11: And afterwards, I looked at all the room service menus for all the wonderful actors in them. And, you know, absolutely, you know, just like I did.
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6: I've tumbled out of bed and stumbled to the kitchen, pour myself a cup of ambition and yawn and stretch and try to come to life.
7: Here's somebody from a holler, you know, writing a song that's perfectly pitched to office life in 1980.
6: Like me on the job from 9 to 5. Working 9 to 5. What a way to make a living.
8: And work she did. She appeared on television. She starred in movies. She was somehow at home on Hollywood talk shows, all the while knowing she would field questions about her physical proportions.
9: I always say that I weighed 100 and plenty. I'm just saying now that I've lost the plenty.
10: Yeah.
9: I still have one of the smallest waists
10: I've ever seen.
9: Well, I don't know if it's my waist a little. It's just my...
10: Just in contrast.
8: And again, this is the genius of Dolly Parton. She had this way of inviting jokes and laughter while also reminding us that she was letting the joke happen. She remained the smartest person in the room as she expanded her empire to an iconic theme park named Dollywood. And in ways like this, she managed to work her way into every American's consciousness. Southern conservatives would thank her for showcasing Tennessee. Drag queens would thank her for being supportive of the queer community. We have seen statements of gratitude from everyone, from country artists to rock legends, from GLAD to U.S. senators and presidents. President Trump has ordered flags flown at half staff for a week. Perhaps my favorite tribute, though, was from the estate of Dr. Seuss, which calls her a literary icon. It's a reminder that for all of her work in music, for being portrayed as the ditzy blonde, from being raised barefoot in the mountains by a man who could not read or write, Dolly Parton might be best known by some for books.
11: I created the Imagination Library as a tribute to my daddy. He was the smartest man I've ever known, but I knew in my heart his inability to read probably kept him from seeing all his dreams come true.
8: To date, Dolly Parton's Imagination Library has put more than 300 million books into the hands of those who might not otherwise get them. She did it without being asked, without talking down to anyone, and while giving respect to everyone. She had hope for the American dream, even when it still fades for so many. It's why she said one of her favorite songs she's ever written was this one.
6: But

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0: Post, Americans are realizing that if this one woman can inspire so much passion in all of us, we must not be so different, you and I. All right, that'll do it for us. Thank you so much for listening to Start Here Weekend from ABC News. Start Here Weekend is produced by Aaron Ferrer, Emily Schutz, Jen Newman, and Anthony Ali. Ariel Chester is our social media producer. 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I'm our managing editor. Thanks to John Newman, Tara Gimbel, Eamon McNiff, and Katie Dendos. 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I'm Brad Milkey. 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
4: From ABC News, I'm Dave Packer. President Trump announcing a U.S.-Venezuelan oil deal that he says will provide the U.S. majority control of more than 65 billion barrels of proven oil reserves in Venezuela. He says the deal will lead to, quote, substantially lower gas prices. But some analysts saying this is not a guarantee and certainly won't happen overnight. GasBuddy head of petroleum analysis, Patrick DeHaan.
5: These proven oil reserves were calculated under Hugo Chavez decades ago, and the numbers may not be consistent with reality. In addition, after that, U.S. oil companies, other global oil companies may get involved, but they still need to spend billions of dollars to get that oil to the surface where it becomes more valuable.
4: A massive manhunt underway in Austria and across the EU after a brazen broad daylight smash and grab at a Vienna museum. The two men allegedly running off with a 200-carat diamond and platinum necklace.
6: Austrian police say they're scouring the surveillance video for clues, the video capturing the en masse men entering the museum as visitors.
7: These people are clearly visible on CCTV, so there will be no escape for them. The only question is, will we be in time to get the necklace back?
6: Snatching this stunning 200-carat Van Cleef necklace, intricately set with more than 600 diamonds, worth at least $4 million, originally designed for the Egyptian royal family.
4: ABC's Lama Hassan. Nature enthusiasts making the trek to Yosemite might soon spot something never seen before inside the national park, a for sale sign. As a possibility, the Trump administration is considering trading a parcel of land in the park to a private developer. ABC's Olivia Rubin.
8: Reports say a private developer is looking to build a road for direct access into one of America's most popular national parks. That developer already owns land near the border of the park where they reportedly want to build upscale private homes.
4: In exchange, they would buy land elsewhere in California and give it to the government. 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
1: Voters in Iceland, more than 250,000, deciding if they should resume long-stalled negotiations to join the European Union. Prime Minister Kristrin Frostadottir cast her ballot in the yes or no referendum today. She sees it as a win-win no matter the outcome.
2: It's been joyous to see how many people have been active in this debate. It's lifted discussions about the EU, about Iceland's place in the world, about our general geopolitical situation.
1: More than a dozen NFL rookies are being actively recruited by universities after a Louisiana court made them eligible to return to college for a fifth year of play. The NFL saying players who leave the league to go back to college will not be allowed to return to the NFL this season. ABC's Ike Ajachi.
3: Others are defending the move. LSU head coach Lane Kiffin is at the center of the debate. He's built up a highly ranked roster, including tight end Daquan Wright and defensive lineman Xavien Harris, both of whom were recently recruited from NFL teams. The NCAA views it as an issue of fairness and wants lawmakers to step in.
1: A former longtime White House teleprompter operator will pay more than $170,000 to settle allegations he improperly wagered on President Trump's words. Regulators claim Gabriel Perez made more than $100,000 on Cauchy's so-called mention markets. Perez will return those winnings and pay an additional $65,000 penalty under the agreement. He's also banned from online trading for 3 years. Dave Packer, ABC News.
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0: You can get his stuff through the website, and you can order his videotapes and so forth. And
1: all right, well, I don't want to turn this into an advertisement for him right now.
0: Okay.
1: If he's got something very interesting to talk about,
0: it is.
1: You know, I would be interested in pursuing it. So
0: okay.
1: We'll see. I remember hearing his name in many different places, and I'll check into it for you.
0: Okay.
1: All right?
0: Thank you.
1: All right, thank
0: Bye-bye.
1: You very much. All right, we're going to break here at the bottom of the hour. And again, what's coming ahead at the top of the hour is nothing short of remarkable. You're going to love it. Dr. Holland from Pear Inc. We'll be right back.
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0: There is nothing more exciting than hearing a story about someone who beat the odds. Someone like a Hank Aaron or Steve Jobs, a Dolly Parton, or even an Arnold Palmer or a Merle Haggard. Someone who said, I will not give up on my dreams. We've got plenty of those stories to share, underdog stories about an underdog country. I'm Lee Habib. 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

0: One pretended to be a former football player from the NFL. The other, his banker. Together, they would steal millions. But now the alleged phony football player and the supposed bogus banker are facing fraud charges for allegedly scamming more than 24 women. More victims could be out there. ABC's Jacqueline Lee has the story.
1: Federal prosecutors say 35-year-old Dejon Love posed as an NFL player with the San Francisco 49ers by posting videos on Instagram and team gear, and then posing with all kinds of bling to create a fictitious persona. Authorities say he then pitched the women fake investments and then promising big returns, while his alleged accomplice, 18-year-old Taylor Chan, posed as his financial advisor to make the investments appear legitimate. Now, according to investigators, 26 alleged victims lost about $1.3 million.
0: Far-right provocateur Milo Yiannopoulos has been deported from the United States and is back in the UK. The right-wing commentator had been detained by ICE at New Orleans International Airport for overstaying his visa. Dave Packer, ABC News.
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0: Music all went away. I've got to bring my music back for this break. We'll be right back.
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0: Hey, it's Andy Morris from First Look, and I want to say thanks to everybody who was a part of the show this week. We had a wonderful week getting to talk to some of the movers and shakers here on the Central Coast and find out what they've got going on. We get to do it all again next week, and I would love to invite you to join us. It all gets started Monday morning at 6 o'clock as we start off with local news, traffic, and weather, and then we jump right into it with some of your favorite guests all week long. It's called First Look, and we'll see you here bright and early Monday morning for another edition starting at 6.
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1: Far-right provocateur Milo Yiannopoulos deported from the United States, now back in the UK. The commentator had been detained by ICE at New Orleans International Airport for overstaying his visa. I'm Dave Packer, ABC News.
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0: 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Info from First Look with Andy Morris. 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

0: on and on. People fascinated, wanting the software, wanting to try it themselves. And so I suggest you get on the move right now. Get up to my website. 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As people try to download that software, the software that will allow you to prove to yourself that you have the power to control a true random number generator. And we're going to pick up on that in a moment.
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1: My guest is Dr. John E. Holland. The last time he was on, the questions, the requests, the interest in the software, that was a Dreamland program some time ago. It just went on.

0: Back now to Dr. Holland. Doctor, let me go back to the point where you said you had a proprietary way of turning a computer into a true random generator. What is the difference between a random... can you explain to us the difference, without giving away proprietary information, the difference between a computer's normal so-called random number generating capability and what you have devised?
1: Well, I'm not a software expert, but a computer can generate a pseudo-random number string by beginning at a certain point, and thereafter it becomes sort of a deterministic process. It's not continuously random. And we are working with it to make it be more, that is, not like a seeded, like just picking a random number and then after that generating numbers, like the number, some of your viewers might know the number pi, you know, a non-repeating, like 314, and it goes on for infinite number of digits.
0: Sure.
1: But it becomes a, once it's started, it runs a certain course. That'll be a pseudo-random number.
0: Okay.
1: But if it, once it started, it runs totally unpredictably, that'd be a non-deterministic random number.
0: All right.
1: And the program that we're using for Shape Changer is a simple one, and it's not a. You're going to do better when you're trying it immediately in the first few seconds and minutes. First say seconds to 20 seconds. You're going to do better than resolving it after a while. So, in that sense, it is not.

0: Hey, it's Andy Morris from First Look, and I want to say thanks to everybody who was a part of the show this week. We had a wonderful week getting to talk to some of the movers and shakers here on the Central Coast and find out what they've got going on. We get to do it all again next week, and I would love to invite you to join us. It all gets started Monday morning at 6 o'clock as we start off with local news, traffic, and weather, and then we jump right into it with some of your favorite guests all week long. It's called First Look, and we'll see you here bright and early Monday morning for another edition starting at 6.
1: The sun's shining, birds are singing, and all feels right in the world.
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1: 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Someone who said, I will not give up on my dreams. 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
1: Once again, here I am, and once again, my webmaster, Keith Rowland, has done it. It's a pretty good-sized program, folks. It's a pretty complex program, folks, but it's easy to use. 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It is an absolutely remarkable program called Shape Changer. Give it a try. I'm telling you, for a full 24 hours after I began using this program, I had a little chill running down my spine, and you will.

0: 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There has not been enough time, and we are going to have to do this again sometime. I'm sure you did not anticipate being up to 5 o'clock in the morning there.
1: It's been a lot of fun.
0: Doctor, it has been an absolute pleasure. And please say you will come back and do it again
1: I
0: sometime.
1: very much would like to, and I've enjoyed it immensely.
0: In the meantime, folks, thank you, Doctor, and good night.
1: Thank you. Good night, Art.
0: Good night. In the meantime, folks, if you would like to get a copy of the software program that is free, it's pretty good size too. I understand once expanded, it probably is out to about 4 megs. It's available on our website, as well as the good doctor's. Ours has a link to his, so we'll kind of divide the load up. It's at www.artbell.com. www.artbell.com, and I'd be very interested, as the doctor would, in your results. That's the shape changer. In addition, there are all kinds of new photographs up on the website, all kinds of really neat things up there, so I very much encourage you to make it to the website under any circumstance. It's been a pleasure, as always, and we will be back tomorrow evening with what I have no idea. This program is generally shaped, if you will, excuse the pun, sometimes minutes or hours prior to its airtime. So all I can promise is we'll be back. Aside from that, from the high desert, where it certainly is warming up and the meteorites are falling, I'm Art Bell. Good night.
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10: From ABC News, I'm Dave Packer. He says it's a deal that will lead to, quote, substantially lower gas prices. President Trump announcing a U.S.-Venezuelan oil agreement that he says will provide the U.S. majority control of more than 65 billion barrels of proven oil reserves in Venezuela. But says ABC's Stephen Portnoy,
11: Venezuela's refining capacity has fallen to a fraction of what it once was due to
2: neglect and decay.

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1: Welcome back. The Rolling Stones, New Faces, a deep cut from 1994's Voodoo Lounge. And New Faces is the Stones doing something unexpectedly old world. Harpsichord, acoustic guitar, and a distinctly Elizabethan Baroque feel. Very far from brown sugar. Scientists may have figured out the safest place to write.

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5: ABC News. I'm Dave Packer. The death toll continues to climb after massive flash flooding obliterated parts of the Nepal-Tibet border region on Wednesday. Authorities say nearly 700 bodies have been recovered across the region and over 3,000 people are missing. The situation is now at a critical juncture as the window to find people alive shrinks. ABC's Britt Clendett is in Kathmandu.
6: Heavy fog and monsoon downpours in Rasua, the hardest hit area, slowing the mission, temporarily grounding rescue helicopters. But amid the chaos, a ray of hope. This seven-year-old girl pulled from the rubble after rescue workers heard her cries. But over 3,000 still remain missing altogether on both the Nepal and Tibet sides, including roughly 90 Americans, according to the State Department.
5: President Trump announcing a new deal with Venezuela would have the U.S. taking majority control of much of that country's oil reserves and substantially lower gas prices here. But Gas Buddy head of petroleum analysis, Patrick DeCon, not so sure.
7: Whenever the U.S. makes a deal like this, first of all, you have to look at Venezuela's constitution, which promises that the natural resources of Venezuela belong to their citizens. And oil companies are going to be looking at this very carefully, because to spend the

0: millions of dollars, they have to have the reliability in what they're about to spend money on. And that's why some oil companies have not yet invested.
1: What's in a name? Everything, according to Ontario Premier Doug Ford. On Saturday, he unveiled a large Lake Ontario sign in response to President Trump's executive order that would rename the lake as Lake America. But Ford said that order would not change the name bestowed upon the body of water 400 years ago.
2: Well, it's always going to be Lake Ontario, now and forever. President Trump can call it whatever he wants, but I can tell you the rest of the world will always call it Lake Ontario.
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1: More than a quarter million voting-age Icelanders voted Saturday if they should resume long-stalled negotiations to join the European Union. Prime Minister Kristrún Frostrader cast her ballot on the yes-no referendum, pointing out that if the country is still in the European Economic Area, no matter what the outcome is.
6: And even if this is a yes, we will be part of the EEA because we'll have to see what a negotiation or accession deal looks like. So the process will be long if it's a yes, but we will be fine also if it's a no.
1: Masses of sardines have washed up dead or dying in South Africa. Scientists are investigating whether a herpes virus detected in the fish is responsible. Or from ABC's Chuck Severson.
7: It's the first time that the PHV virus has been identified in sardines off South Africa. That virus was linked to two mass sardine deaths in Australia in the 1990s. It causes inflammation and thickening of sardines' gills, which interferes with their oxygen intake. PHV is a fish virus and poses no known risk to humans, say South African environmental officials. They say it doesn't mean healthy sardines caught commercially or canned sardine products are unsafe to eat.
1: A former longtime White House teleprompter operator will pay more than $170,000 to settle allegations that he improperly wagered on President Trump's words. Regulators claim Gabriel Perez made more than $100,000 on Kalshi's so-called mention markets. Perez will return those winnings and pay an additional $65,000 penalty under the agreement. Dave Packer, ABC News.
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0: on a deeper level?
1: Well, there's that Human Centipede movie. I've never watched it myself, to tell you the truth. I'm not about, you know, of course. And the way I see it, it's just like anything. You know, there's so many human beings with so many multifarious types of imagination. And whereas I like a more surrealistic psychological horror film, like the giallo films of Dario Argento. And certainly there's very horrific and very disgusting imagery in his film, but there's some films where, you know, and there's some of my friends directed these films where, you know, the point is how grotesque, you could say. Like, they're trying to shock and trying to be grotesque because that's the actual visual imagery,
0: right,
1: art form that they're doing.
0: But can a horror film become spiritually dangerous? I mean, is there a point when depicting darkness becomes something closer to, maybe, I don't know, celebrating or even inviting it?
1: Well, my belief is there's no other energy but energy. There is only light, and that which blocks or, you know, slows down or clogs up that light, okay? And in other words, there's no other force. So what we're seeing in these horror movies is a way of identifying where the light is being clogged up, and perhaps a way of purging that situation so that the light can go through and enter it. Because it's like anything. If you drop a brick on your foot, you feel pain, but the pain isn't bad. The pain is to tell you don't drop bricks on your foot, right? So there's things about human consciousness that drive people to emotional states that are seemingly uncurable. And I think that it's monsters and horror that have given us the ability to shock people back into an understanding. We're not trying to soothe people. We're trying to shake them up. Because you think about storytellers throughout history standing around the fire, as you said at the beginning so eloquently. Well, let me tell you something. If every night we're around the fire and you tell me the same story about a good little bear who got his honey, no. Kids are going to love the one about the big monstrous Loch Ness monster that came out of the ocean, man, and Bigfoot that's walking around. Please, everybody loves a good monster.
0: You know,
1: Jaws reminded us, and that's why Jason came right after that.
0: Ah, that's a great point. You know, I guess one of the other interesting paradoxes about horror is that the movies can be brutal, but the horror community itself is so famously warm and fiercely loyal. Maybe we'll touch on that when we come back. Also, opening up the phone lines for questions and comments for the very first Jason, Ari Lehman, right here on Coast to Coast AM.
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1: Hey, welcome back. Before he became a country megastar, Chris Stapleton was the original lead singer of The Steel Drivers. And he co-wrote this song, Midnight Train to Memphis, and then later recorded a much heavier electrified version for his 2017 album, From a Room, Volume 2. More than 2,000 marine animals from 15 species were caught on camera in a stunning feeding frenzy.

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1: Contests are open to listeners over 18 with a valid Social Security number. 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Winners are responsible for any taxes related to prizes. Prizes are non-transferable, redeemable, or exchangeable. Cash will not be awarded in lieu of merchandise or service. One entry per person per contest. Employees of the AGM Radio Group reserve the right to disqualify contestants who do not adhere to the contest rules. All prizes must be picked up by winner within 2 weeks of when the prize is won during regular business hours, Monday through Friday, 8:30 a.m. to 5 p.m., excluding holidays, at 3620 Sacramento Street, Suite 204, San Luis Obispo, California. All decisions, regardless of the circumstances, are final by the employees of the AGM Radio Group.
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16: ABC News. I'm Dave Packer. The death toll continues to climb after massive flash flooding obliterated parts of the Nepal-Tibet border region on Wednesday. Authorities say nearly 700 bodies have been recovered across the region and over 3,000 people are missing. The situation is now at a critical juncture as the window to find people alive shrinks. ABC's Britt Clendett is in Kathmandu.
17: Heavy fog and monsoon downpours in Rasua, the hardest hit area, slowing the mission, temporarily grounding rescue helicopters. But amid the chaos, a ray of hope. This seven-year-old girl pulled from the rubble after rescue workers heard her cries. But over 3,000 still remain missing altogether on both the Nepal and Tibet sides, including roughly 90 Americans, according to the State Department.
16: President Trump announcing a new deal with Venezuela. It would have the U.S. taking majority control of much of that country's oil reserves and substantially lower gas prices here. But Gas Buddy head of petroleum analysis, Patrick DeCon, not so sure.
18: Whenever the U.S. makes a deal like this, first of all, you have to look at Venezuela's constitution, which promises that the natural resources of Venezuela belong to their citizens. And oil companies are going to be looking at this very carefully, because to spend the billions of dollars, they have to have the reliability in what they're about to spend money on. And that's why some oil companies have not yet invested.
16: What's in a name? Everything, according to Ontario Premier Doug Ford. On Saturday, he unveiled a large Lake Ontario sign in response to President Trump's executive order that would rename the lake as Lake America. But Ford said that order would not change the name bestowed upon the body of water 400 years ago.
19: Well, it's always going to be Lake Ontario, now and forever. President Trump can call it whatever he wants, but I can tell you the rest of the world will always call it Lake Ontario.
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4: From ABC News, I'm Dave Packer. He says it's a deal that will lead to, quote, substantially lower gas prices. President Trump announcing a U.S.-Venezuelan oil agreement that he says will provide the U.S. majority control of more than 65 billion barrels of proven oil reserves in Venezuela. But says ABC's Stephen Portnoy,
5: Venezuela's refining capacity has fallen to a fraction of what it once was due to neglect and decay. It would still take years to build up that country's refining capacity. A reality check here, it could be a long time before this deal has any impact on prices at the pump here.
4: A massive manhunt underway in Austria and across the EU after a brazen broad daylight smash and grab at a Vienna museum. The two men allegedly running off with a 200-carat diamond and a platinum necklace.
6: Austrian police say they're scouring the surveillance video for clues. The video capturing the en masse men entering the museum as visitors.
7: These people are clearly visible on CCTV, so there will be no escape for them. The only question is, will we be in time to get the necklace back?
6: Snatching this stunning 200-carat Van Cleef necklace, intricately set with more than 600 diamonds, worth at least $4 million, originally designed for the Egyptian royal family.
4: ABC's Lama Hassan. An investigation underway in Ukraine as to why a warehouse full of explosives was put near a residential area outside of Kyiv. Russians targeted that munitions facility in a drone strike Friday night. An attack that left at least 37 dead, dozens injured, including children. Columbia, South Carolina police confirmed one officer has died, another injured, after confronting a suspect while investigating a domestic violence call. Columbia Police Chief William Holbrook.
8: What started today as a very ordinary day has changed everybody's lives, standing here forever.
4: 29-year-old officer Christopher DeLong had been with the department for 2 years. A 33-year-old suspect died at the scene. You're listening to ABC News.
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4: Trump administration is reportedly considering a land swap.

0: mirror around so you're facing the mirror and just keep your eyes closed and count to 10. And when I opened my eyes, I initially thought there was somebody else in the room. I was absolutely shocked. And then I thought, oh my God, poor Jason. And then I got angry. So it caused that emotional transition and emotional connection within myself with no one else around. So somehow I think that the power of that feeling was the audience just loved that. The idea that here's this little boy who's, you know, again, the idea of being a monster because he's deformed, right? Well, I mean, if you look at that whole thing, the word for monster, okay, comes from to demonstrate, because ancient peoples would look for a demonstration of a message from gods or God in a deformed livestock or deformed plants or deformed, you know, people. You know, they would say, like, in other words, gnomes and dwarves and twins and different. So Jason is already a warning of something.
1: All right, Ari, I'm going to jump in here. We're going to head into the bottom of the hour, back with more of my conversation with the first Jason from the original Friday the 13th movie. Ari Lehman is with us right here on Coast to Coast AM.
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0: The restaurant were members of the Hudson Valley Commercial Diving School. After dives failed to find the ring, the members, including Christian Daugherty, used a bucket to scoop up mud from the river floor.
1: Luckily, it was only the second bucket, and we swirled it around, and it was just mud and garbage and trash, and when I started dumping the bucket out, I saw the ring right there.
2: I couldn't believe it when he showed me the ring, and I immediately put it on. I didn't care. It wasn't clean. I just put it right back on.
0: Rivera's invited all the divers to be guests at her wedding. Chuck Sievertson, ABC News.
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0: Tell you something. If every night we're around the fire and you tell me the same story about a good little bear who got his honey, no. Kids are going to love the one about the big monstrous Loch Ness monster that came out of the ocean, man, and Bigfoot that's walking around. Please, everybody loves a good monster.
1: You know,
0: that's what Jaws reminded us, and that's why Jason came right after that.
1: Ah, that's a great point. You know, I guess one of the other interesting paradoxes about horror is that the movies can be brutal, but the horror community itself is so famously warm and fiercely loyal. Maybe we'll touch on that when we come back. Also, opening up the phone lines for questions and comments for the very first Jason, Ari Lehman, right here on Coast to Coast AM.
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5: From ABC News, I'm Chuck Severson. At least 750 people are dead in the flood disaster in Nepal and Tibet on the border with China, with over 3,000 others missing, including some Americans, say the official updates. In Nepal, there are alerts about

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1: Hey, welcome back. The title track of Ozzy Osbourne's 2020 album, Ordinary Man, pairing the Prince of Darkness with Elton John on vocals and piano, and features Slash on guitar. Ozzy said the song reflected his fear of being forgotten, which makes the title wonderfully ironic, given the enormous cultural footprint he had. Scientists have uncovered fossilized teeth from seven shark species in the middle of Egypt's desert, revealing that the barren landscape was once a thriving ancient sea. The teeth, dating back millions of years, include species never before found in Africa or Egypt. Researchers say the discovery points to a rich, predator-filled marine ecosystem that existed there during the Cretaceous period, when sea levels were dramatically higher. Today, there's no ocean in sight, but millions of years ago, sharks ruled these waters. You can read more of this story of this shark graveyard in the desert in the In the News section up at coasttocoastam.com. Strange Universe with George Norrie goes beyond the ordinary, exploring UFOs, ancient mysteries, consciousness, life after death, hidden realities, and the unexplained. Curious? Good. The Strange starts here, now streaming on Spark TV. 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Back to more of my conversation with Simon Bowne, the author of Aspects of Alien Abduction, right here on Coast to Coast AM.
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2: 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I said, I can't answer that. It just stopped it.
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4: Simon Bound stays with us. He's a certified past life regression therapist, conducted hundreds of regression sessions, and his latest book, Aspects of Alien Abduction, Shocking UFO Encounters, draws upon years of firsthand interviews. And I wanted to get into the genetics and the hybrid program, Simon. And this reproductive material, I think, takes us into a much darker territory. What are women reporting about pregnancies that are medically confirmed and then they inexplicably disappear?
5: Yeah, this is disturbing and it shows up occasionally. I've had a woman on who... she was 3 months pregnant and she had the ultrasound. It was all confirmed. She woke up in the morning and she felt the fetus was gone. And there was no sign of a miscarriage, no blood anywhere or anything. And she went to see the doctor, the same doctor who confirmed the pregnancy. And he said, yeah, you've lost the child. We're going to have to do a DNC. And this is a kind of a cleanup operation. And they took her out to do it. And when she was brought back, the doctor came in and said, it's already been done. You're clean. It's like somebody else has done it, which is very weird. There was another woman who was, she had a problem with her appendix and they had to do an operation. And afterwards, the surgeon came to her and said, when was the last time you had your operation? And she said, I've never had another one. And he was saying, yeah, we couldn't see any scars on you, but somebody's removed your right ovary and cauterized the fallopian tube. And he said, this is not natural. This somebody has done surgery. And she was able to go back to her Navy records that were confirmed. She did have that right ovary while she was in the Navy. And they just could not explain what had happened to her. So this does show up, and there was one woman who had twins, and one of the twins went missing. And then later, people are introduced to babies or teenagers who don't quite look human or look 50% alien and 50% human. And I did have a guy on my podcast who was talking about how likely it is that you'd be able to create a hybrid between an alien species and humans. And he was a professor, a biologist, describing, going into detail about how impossible it would be. And he said it's more likely to be transgenetics rather than hybrids. But it's certainly a disturbing thing, and it does show up.
4: So after examining these accounts, what do you think this hybrid program is actually trying to accomplish? Is it about preserving them, modifying us, integrating the two, or creating an entirely new population?
5: Well, it may be that they started interfering with our DNA a couple of 300,000 years ago. And over time, they keep making adjustments.

0: and they're in a program to move the human race into a certain point, and we're only halfway through the program. So that's what they're doing at the moment. They're just continuing with what they've done before. And maybe they come in every 2,000 or 3,000 years, they do this program that they're doing at the moment, and then they stop and they wait another couple of thousand years and see how the race develops. And when Bob Lazar was talking about being at S4 and Area 51, he said that he was given these blue folders that talked about the aliens and different programs they had running at S4. And he's noticed in one of the folders, it said the aliens had interfered with human DNA 63 times. But it does seem that what people see since the 90s is there has been a progression where the hybrids looked very alien and partly human. And then over time, they've looked more and more human as time has passed. And I don't think it's a thing about invasion or trying to replace us. It seems to be like they're trying to get the human race to move forwards. Because I look at it from this point of view, it's a bit spiritual to do with reincarnation. And they're so aware of other realities and dimensions that Earth is not really, you know, it's a physical thing. They're not really that interested in taking ownership of the Earth. That's just a science fiction invasion story. Earth is a great planet, but it's not unique, and it's on the outer reaches of the galaxy, and there's probably thousands and thousands of planets just like Earth that they could go and take, where there's no civilization, there's no crazy humans with their nuclear weapons who would put up a fight. So I don't think it's any kind of invasion or trying to replace us. I do think what they're doing could be an upgrade.
1: So we've got greys, we've got Nordics, reptilians, mantids. And when you put the testimony together, do you think, do these species, different species, do they seem like they're independent with different agendas, or are they different levels of the same organization?
0: I think they're independence there, and there are the greys, and there's different factions of greys. Some of them are quite nasty, some of them seem to be all spiritual and about love. And the same with the Nordics. I get the feeling the reptilians are more aggressive and nastier, and that the mantids, some people say it seems like they're the ones that are in charge, and they seem to be a lot more intelligent than the greys and live much longer. And they know much more about what's going on. And also, I think people describe them as like, look like a praying mantis, but it's not exactly like a praying mantis. That's just a kind of vague idea you get of them. There was a guy I talked to when he was small. He said Captain Hook from a Peter Pan movie used to show up in his bedroom. And he realized that big hat was actually a mantis being, and the hat was like the shape of its head and how its eyes were. But I also occasionally talk to people who say that they're encountering Arcturians or Pleiadians. And this one guy I talked to was encountering the greys and the Arcturians, and the greys were really nasty to him. And even now, when he's in his 50s, he says he's never had a good experience with the greys, and he really quite hates them. But it's the Arcturians that have been the positive side of it.
1: You also raise the possibility in the book that the humanoid forms that witnesses see may be an interface rather than the being's true appearance. I mean, so what if no one has actually seen what is behind the greys?
0: Yeah, it's weird. It's how they mess with our perception. And it's that screen memory thing again. There's an idea that perhaps where some of these ETs come from is interdimensional, and where they exist, they don't have a physical body. And when they come to us, what we see of them is what we imprint upon them for their physicality. It starts getting really weird. There was a guy who said that that's exactly what a grey told him. And that it also could be that the way they present themselves, what we see of them, is full.

0: animals in a way, because if you look at them, they're all described as being just like humans with a head and two arms and two legs. And the idea that a humanoid shape would evolve on all these different planets seems a bit unlikely. So where does that come from? Is that a thing where they've been constructed in some way to not freak us out too much? I suppose if you wake up at 3 a.m. and there's greys at the foot of your bed, that's going to freak you out. But is it a thing where they've been genetically engineered to interact with us, and the ETs are so advanced they can do that? It's like they're constructed beings, because people report them being in their bedroom, and then they don't seem to have a problem with the gravity, the air pressure, the what's in the air, with the oxygen and nitrogen, and they don't seem to have any worries about picking up viruses or diseases from us. So it's almost as if they have been engineered to be fine and exist in Earth's atmosphere.
1: Do you think it's possible we're making a mistake in assuming these are separate species? In other words, could all of those appearances be different masks or different job descriptions inside one intelligence?
0: I suppose it could be, yeah. We don't know for sure. And over time, there's been suggestions like Jacques Vallée and others have said that perhaps this is the same phenomenon that's been around for hundreds or thousands of years. And in the past, we would have called them elves or pixies or fairies. Going back hundreds of years, fairies were not the image we have now. So this Disney little creature with wings that looks human, they were much taller than that, and they would interfere with people, and they'd be tricksters, and they would have interactions with people that would seem like missing time, and people would be taken to spaces of light. And, you know, that sounds like an alien abduction.
1: You actually, in the book, also entertain, I think, even a stranger possibility. Some of these encounters could belong to an organized program, and then you have others that might represent, let's say, unauthorized activity. So if that's the case, do you think experiencers are caught in some kind of conflict between competing non-human factions?
0: I think it's possible there could be competition there. That's from what we see of some people reporting awful experiences and some saying they're great. They seem to be different ones there. But at the same time, none of these aliens have disclosed themselves to the human race. And it may be that there is some kind of something that maybe they're scared of, or something they adhere to. No matter what they're doing with the humans, they won't disclose, they won't show themselves fully. The guy that I talked to with the Arcturians and the Greys, he said that the Arcturians would seem a lot more powerful than the Greys, and that he was abducted and they were doing something really nasty to him, and the Arcturians came, it sounds like science fiction. I'm not sure I believe everything that I'm saying, but they came through a portal into the room where he was aboard the craft, and the Greys just froze. They couldn't move, and they picked him up and took him back through the portal. It's like the Greys had no defense at all with the Arcturians. And I wonder if there is maybe something that we would call a prime directive. But I also think the ETs are not like us. If we watch Star Wars or Star Trek, the aliens we see there are pretty much the same IQ as us. They have the same motives, emotions, the same society, their families and things. But the impression I get is that that's not the case for the aliens that we see. It may be a little bit for some of them, but there is something that Whitley Strieber calls the fourth mind, which is where he thinks they're trying to take the human race to, and that he was exposed to that for just a few seconds, and he said it was overwhelming, where you have telepathy and awareness of different timelines and precognition of the future possibilities and this awareness of dimensions and a network of connectivity between all living things. And this is something that people have near-death experiences report as well. So it's like, the more you get into it, the more complicated it gets. And so even though I've been reading the books for decades and I've talked to many, many people who've had these experiences, I still don't feel I really know what's

0: going on, even though 99% of the time, wherever I am, I'm the expert in the room.
1: So, I mean, they can alter memory, perception, emotion, bodily control. Is there any part of an experiencer that remains inaccessible to them? Is there any private interior territory they can't enter?
0: I think most of the time they can't. It seems to be that if a tall grey does a mind scan, they can, but most of the time they can't. It seems like when people are paralysed, they still are able to think and move their eyes around. Sometimes they're able to move their heads and they're able to talk and complain. Other times they do seem to be able to communicate telepathically with the aliens and complain telepathically. And this is something I saw where aliens said, "What are you complaining for? You know this is necessary. You've done this lots of times before." But I don't blame them for paralyzing people because we can be so violent. It's what we do with wild animals when we want to examine them. Sorry, I'm getting off track there.
1: No, there's no such thing on Coast to Coast. It's all valuable information. So you've had an experience. Is there any, and you underwent a regression. Is it generational in your family, do you think?
0: I don't think so. There's no hints of that at all in my family. But something might have happened with me because it's hypnosis and there's the power of suggestion and there's being leading. I mean, I take people through regressions. I'm well aware of that, so I make sure I don't do it. And another time I was hypnotized for a past life regression. And it suddenly jumped into a alien abduction scenario. And it wasn't that we were looking for that. There was no suggestion of it. I wasn't led there at all. It was just spontaneous. And I suddenly, in that room, felt terrified. And the hypnotherapist said to me afterwards, they could see my muscles shivering because I was so scared. And these different things happened that were, still think they're quite interesting. And I saw myself on the table and the greys were doing what they did. They took me off the table. And then I had a vision of being in a forest where an area the size of a football field had been cleared. So it was all just tree stumps. And I was there with lots of other adults. And there was a planet in the sky. And it was very, very close to Earth, far too close for reality. Because, the gravity fields and magnetic fields of the two planets would have caused havoc. But coming from that planet was a pathway coming down to where we were standing. And there were all these children dressed in white were coming down the path. And all the adults were greeting them, and it was big smiles and hugs. And I heard a telepathic message that said, "When the planets meet, the children will return." And then the next thing, I was back in this craft with these two aliens, and that was pretty much the end of the experience. And I was back in my flat in London. It was 2 a.m. and I had no memory at all when I woke up the next morning.
1: Just have about a minute here as we head into the bottom of the hour. Simon, what happens when an experiencer says no?
0: Oh, it's tough luck. They just do it. I've heard some people say that if you call out to Jesus, then they'll stop. But there was one guy reported to me that he was calling for Jesus, and the aliens took his eyeball out of his skull and said to him, "Ha, where's your Jesus now?"
1: Wow, that's dark. All right, back with more and your calls coming up next for Simon Bowne, right here on Coast to Coast AM.

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0: witness in Guntersville spotted three glowing orange orbs silently moving across the evening sky at different speeds. One was reportedly moving quickly before suddenly slowing down, something that immediately caught the witness's attention. The witness managed to grab a cell phone video, although the footage captures only one of the three mysterious lights. So what was it? Some are wondering if the objects could have been something truly unexplained or even extraterrestrial. Of course, skeptics suggest a much simpler explanation: sky lanterns. Take a look at the footage and decide for yourself, and you'll find the video in the carousel up at coasttocoastam.com. When we come back, your questions and comments for clinical hypnotherapist and past life regression therapist Simon Bowne, the author of Aspects of Alien Abduction, would love to hear from experiencers. That's all coming up next on Coast to Coast AM.
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0: Simon, I'm curious, if the phenomenon is capable of altering memory, why do any memories survive at all? I mean, are these fragments of memories, are they mistakes, or... maybe these experiencers are actually meant to remember just enough to change them.
4: I think it may be a combination of both. I think that it's like, for some people, the interaction with the ETs is a transformative experience over the decades. And I've asked them, when you look back about your whole life and you have these terrible things happen through your teens and your 20s, would you go back and change it? And they say no, that it's made me the person I am today, and it's been really spiritually transformative. So it's a thing where people don't wish it didn't happen.
0: All right, let's go to the phones west of the Rockies. Lonnie is in Washington State. Lonnie, welcome to Coast. Good morning.
5: Yes, hello, Richard. Yes, it's Lonnie. Hi, Simon.
4: Hi.
5: How are you doing?
4: Simon, I'm fine, thanks.
5: I've got a question, if you don't mind me asking. Uh-huh. Is that, okay, you went into detail about the women that wake up after an abduction, after your expertise observation, with marks and this and that and what they had. Okay, fine. Now, I might have missed it,

0: if you ever spoke about the male human species that have might woke up with similar things. Also, children. Thank you. I'll listen to the answer off the air.
1: All right. Thank you, Lonnie. Go ahead, Simon.
2: So I'm not sure what the question was.
1: I think she was asking about the males that are being abducted and I guess, you know, retrieval of sperm, perhaps.
2: Yeah, that seems to happen a lot. It seems to be part of the hybrid program. Lots of people report that the eggs are removed, the sperm is taken, and then they're introduced to children later. They're told these are your children. So it's like we're treated like the women are the egg factory, the men are the sperm factory, and the ETs don't seem to take much notice of who you are and your personality and your identity and you as a person, and until you get older. Maybe once that they've got what they need on that side of things, then when you're older, you get passed on to a different team of greys who deal with the older humans.
1: Your book suggests this phenomenon sometimes operates almost invisibly alongside, you know, one's ordinary life. How many people then could have been having these encounters without even knowing it? I mean, people whose only clues maybe are missing time or strange dreams, these inexplicable scars we talked about earlier, phobias, memories that don't quite belong. I mean, how many people maybe, without realizing it, are experiencers? What percentage of the population do you suppose?
2: I suppose it's really hard to say. There do seem to be a lot of people out there are having these experiences. People contact me, I get emails, and sometimes they're looking for regression, other times they're not. They've just had these experiences they can't explain. I suppose the problem is if people can't remember anything, they're not reporting anything. So it'd be impossible to put a percentage on it. Some people have suggested it's a few million people around the world, others said 200 million around the world. It does seem to be a lot of it going on because people report being on craft and they're taken down a hallway and there's all these doorways and there are people in every room on these beds. It's like it's a factory. All the humans are on the production line and the ETs have done this thousands of times and it's just what they do.
1: Let's go to the wild card line. Adam is in Pascagoula, Mississippi. Adam, good morning. Welcome to Coast.
3: Yes, I have two questions. Number one, are there any human zoos on alien planets of missing people and anything from abductees or anything you may have heard? And number two, where is the actual Federation of Light located in our universe? Because from what I know, that is not on Earth.
1: The Federation of Light, where is it?
2: I don't know. I don't know if it exists. I hear about this, the Galactic Federation, and it involves all the different alien types, and then they include the Arcturians, the Pleiadians, the people from Lyra. But it sounds a bit too much Star Trek to me. And I think these aliens are, like I said before, they don't think like humans. And if they have some organization, it's different to that. And also calling it the Federation of Light, it sounds kind of spiritual, and it's all about a 5D awakening and everybody moving up, you know, to the fourth mind. And I don't know about this stuff. It's like I've got a huge grey basket. You know, there's a little basket of stuff I definitely don't believe, a little basket of stuff I definitely do believe, and this massive grey basket where it's, you put stuff in, you hear it, and you think, I don't know about this, but then at the same time you think, I've heard a lot of weird things, so I can't discount it. And you just put it there. With this idea of humans on other planets, that's an interesting thing. I wonder if there are colonies of humans on other planets, and they've been there for thousands of years, and there's whole civilizations, or there may be a few million humans living alongside all these other aliens. There's a guy called Jim Sparks who used to have a lot of encounters.

0: hunters, and he said that one time the Greys wanted him to escort some people in the city, and he met them, and he was told, you can't interact with them, you just have to show them around. You can't talk to them or ask them questions. But he did ask one of them, what do you do? And they said, shipbuilding. And he goes, whereabouts? And this person just pointed up straight at the sky. And Jim Sparks took this to mean this guy builds UFOs on another planet. And he got the impression that because of the way they're reacting to stuff he was showing them, they hadn't been on Earth before. This was all new to them. So that shows up now and then as well. And maybe there are people who go missing on Earth who are taken to places like that and stay there, whether they want to or not.
1: To the wild card line we go again. This time it's Gary in Arizona. Good morning, Gary. Welcome to Coast. You're on the line with Simon Bowne.
2: Yes, good morning, gentlemen. I wanted to describe an ability that I've gained since 2022, having COVID-19.
1: Go ahead.
2: I've seemed to gain the ability to see energy particles filling the night sky, blue and red in color only. And if I stare at any part of the sky, I can see a small ring of red, spinning lights contained within a geodesic dome or a sphere. And I can get them to come from far away to within 12 inches of my face. I can control their direction of travel, spinning left or right. And I need to find out, is there a positive way that I can use this ability to help mankind?
0: I haven't heard of something like this before. Do you ever sense any kind of communication with them?
2: Just telepathic, but no voice responses. It's like I have my inner mind within the mind, my third eye ability. That's what I've gained out of it, and it's day and night, every day and night since 2022, that I can do this. It's weird. It's really weird, but I haven't heard of anybody else that can do this. So there's got to be
0: Oh,
2: some reason I have this ability to be able to use it to help others scientifically. That's what I want to do, is a positive response that I can do.
0: but how do you feel when this happens? Do you feel any kind of shimmering in your body or electricity, or you just feel normal?
2: No, it just happens. I can concentrate on any spot in the sky. Yeah.
0: Yeah, I'm
2: Oh,
0: not sure
2: I'm
0: what to
2: sorry.
0: make of this.
1: Why did it
2: I'm sorry,
1: start, you
2: Gary.
1: suppose, in 2022? Is it possible that Gary was abducted and doesn't know it?
0: Well, I'm not sure. It could be something spiritual. I've written a book on near-death experiences, and I've researched that a lot. And it could be something, perhaps, that his third eye is opening a bit and he's seeing this spiritual energy. A lot of NDE people talk about how there's a web around the earth that's consciousness connected, and everybody's connected into this web. And it's a like a super conscious, or a, I wouldn't want to call it a hive mind. So it's again, it's in the gray area, right? It's difficult to know if there's no communication as such, like then there's no voices, no information coming through. It's difficult to say.
1: All right, Gary. Fascinating call. Thank you for that. Wild card line again. Denver in Jackson, Mississippi. Denver, welcome to Coast. Good morning.
3: Good morning. Thank you for this opportunity to speak on Coast. I want to give one shout out to Yvonne in North Carolina. What I'd like to ask the guests about a certain gentleman, when he was 7 years old, he was abducted in Arkansas in 1953, and this went on for 33 years before they allowed his memory to come back by being put under hypnosis. And they told him during his course of being abducted, they showed him more than they showed Nikola Tesla. Elijah, they showed him a lot.

0: And they said, they are monitoring our nuclear warfare. They don't like us using nuclear warfare on Earth because it caused so much damage, could destroy the whole planet. But they was from a planet called Biavia, which is about so many light years from Earth, but they're not in our solar system. His name was Riley Martin, and they assist him writing a book, The Coming of Ten. Have you ever heard of this gentleman, sir? Riley Martin?
1: No, I haven't.
0: Oh, I wish you could read his book. He brought some stuff out in that book, The Coming of Ten.
2: What is the name of the book again, Denver? The Coming of...
0: T-A-N.
2: Tan. The Coming of Tan.
0: Yeah, Jenna Savani has bought the book. She has a copy of it.
2: All right.
1: But it's interesting because the people who had interactions with ETs in the 50s, it was different, wasn't it, than it is now? People talked about the alien brotherhood and would say they came from Mars or Venus, and that it was all very positive and they looked very human. And it was over, after that, through the 60s, it started changing into what the aliens looked like, and people started having different experiences of what they were reporting. I can't think of once somebody in the 50s saying they saw a grey. But this thing of having no memory of it at all for decades and then it's suddenly showing up, I've heard of that a few times as well. And I don't know if the ETs are somehow telepathically switching it on, or he's getting directed to it, or it's just a kind of spontaneous thing that you know, he might have had an urge to see a hypnotist to get a regression to try and find out about something he remembers that seems a bit weird but can't quite put his finger on it.
2: Denver, thank you for the call. Just getting back to this idea that these beings can manipulate what we see and what we remember and maybe even what we believe. How certain can we be that the story that they're telling abductees about spiritual evolution or humanity's future, that it's actually true? I mean, what if the message itself is the experiment?
1: I know. It's a good question. And I don't have an answer for that. Over time, though, the decades that they've seemed to have been around a lot since the 40s, they don't seem to have done anything that's really bad for the human race. We can do that ourselves. They, as far as we can tell, they're not manipulating what goes on. I mean, there are conspiracy theories that they manipulate governments around the world and what have you, but I don't think we need to be manipulated to do bad things, not humans. And it might be for a spiritual evolution. Like I was saying before, the hybrid program might be giving us an upgrade and we become more spiritually aware, or more aware of consciousness surviving death, however you want to describe it. It could be a trick. It's you can't rule it out. But I don't see a lot of evidence for it. There are some people who say that the Earth is a kind of prison planet and the greys are harvesting our energy, our emotions, and they send us, force us back into reincarnation. And that's why it's called a prison planet, because they want to harvest all this stuff from us. But I haven't seen any evidence of that in hundreds and hundreds of past life regressions I've done and all the research I've done and all the people I've talked to.
2: You know, we've been encouraged to think of these beings as visitors. What if they're not coming here at all? What if they've always been here? They've always been operating alongside us, maybe in a layer of reality we can't perceive.
1: Yeah, that's the thing. It's whether it's interdimensional. It's like people who have near-death experiences will say when they went on to a heavenly place, it wasn't somewhere else. It's right here where we are right now. So these interdimensional beings could be all around us right now and just out of phase with what we can see.
2: Can you do past life regression therapy remotely, like online, for people, or do they have to see you in person?
1: I do it all online. Since COVID, it's just as good, just as effective, and in some ways it could be a little better for some people. And I get remarkable results, and it's a thing where I often see people in tears during the session. It's because it's so emotional.

0: and it could be so healing. And I've never found a difference between doing it on Zoom and doing it in person of how effective it is.
1: How do we listen to the Alien UFO podcast and our Paranormal Afterlife?
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1: And you continue to take or hear from experiencers. Any indication that this phenomenon is slowing down?
0: I don't think so. There has been a thing of lots of people in their 50s and 60s coming forward and talking about their life's experiences. But I have had guests on the podcast who were in their early 30s, particularly women, talking about things that happened with their pregnancies in their 20s. And so, and all the other kind of UFO experiences that they're having. So I don't see that it's slowing down or changing much. But it is changing, I think.
1: Very quickly, Simon, how do we get a copy of Aspects of Alien Abduction?
0: It's on Amazon. It's on Kindle, audiobook, and paperback.
1: Fantastic. Simon, thank you so much for this.
0: Thanks a lot.
1: Simon Bowne. For George Norrie, George Knapp, Connie Willis, Lisa Garr, Rich Bear, Ryan Recker, Tom Danhiser, Dan Galante, Gina Silvati, Michael Cozio, Adam Thompson, Donna Walker, and Sean Latasore, I'm Richard Serrett. Thank you for your ears and your voices, your beautiful voices. We'll do it one more time tonight. So long for now.

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1: 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Cash will not be awarded in lieu of merchandise or service. One entry per person per contest. 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
4: From ABC News, I'm Chuck Severson. At least 750 people are dead in the flood disaster in Nepal and Tibet on the border with China, with over 3,000 others missing, including some Americans, say official updates. ABC's Britt Clenett in Bedur, Nepal.
5: Among the missing Americans is a group of pilgrims on a spiritual journey to Mount Kailash.
6: We do pray for them and all those that are being affected by this, and that's why we're here.
5: In Kathmandu, we meet Kailash pilgrims from Arkansas, Cynthia Pitchford and Haley Kuntz, who landed the day the flood hit, but they're determined to set off on the pilgrimage.
7: This has been in the works for about 5 years.
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5: They'll take a different route, but in a few weeks we'll end up at the flood-hit border crossing.
4: From Vatican City.

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0: 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We got a spot for you. And Jim, welcome.
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4: 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And Jeff, welcome.
5: Good morning, Gary. How are you?
4: I'm hanging in there, brother.
5: Good. That's all we can do.
4: There you go.
5: I've got a question. Hopefully my daughter is listening. I have called you a few times. She had bought this house that was built in 1908. And she called USA Insulation, and they were going to do the foam. Now, she's convinced that it's balloon framing, and if they spray the foam in the walls, it's all going to run out into the basement. And I had framed so many things in my life, and I told her every wall has a sill plate, a bottom plate.
4: Right.
5: It's just not going to run out into the basement.
4: Right. So did she express that concern with USA Insulation?
5: No, she just started getting on the Google, like everybody does, and she said,
4: yeah,
5: it's stick framing, it's balloon framing, everything will just run down into the basement. Yeah. And it's like, no.
4: Yeah, well, even when you said that, I was thinking the same thing. And even if there is just total balloon or whatever, and it's just a big hollow space, you can certainly frame a base to that. It's just going to go as far as it can go, right? I mean, if it hits the sill plate or if it hits a piece of framing in the bottom, you would have ultimate R value. I think the USA Insulation gives you about an R7 per inch of thickness. You would eliminate any drafting. I mean, what did USA Insulation? They just gave her a quote. I mean, they're not gonna give you a quote and then just let the foam run out the bottom of it, even if it was possible to do that.
5: Exactly. That's what I was trying to explain to her. Then she got on there and she said, "Oh, the balloon framing." I said,
4: "Nowadays, it probably is.
5: they'll build a." they'll build an 8-10 foot wall

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15: From ABC News, I'm Chuck Severson. Americans are among the casualties and the missing in the continuing flood disaster in Nepal and Tibet near the border with China. ABC's Brick Clenet in Badur, Nepal.
16: Officials say over 750 are dead and more than 3,000 missing across Nepal and Tibet. Homes and buildings completely buried under mud, neighborhoods flattened. The Nepal Valley completely inundated. Monsoons and heavy fog making recovery efforts even more difficult.
15: Flash flooding forced air evacuations of more than 4 dozen people from the Grand Canyon, says the National Park Service. Experts say President Trump's claim that the new deal between the U.S. and Venezuela will lower gasoline prices won't be the case for years, partly because Venezuela's refining capacity has fallen off sharply after decades of neglect. ABC's Stephen Portnoy on that country's interim president.
17: Delcy Rodriguez says her country will retain ownership and sovereignty, calling the benefits of the deal impossible to overlook. Now, it's said to involve a 100-year lease covering more than 65 billion barrels of Venezuela's proven reserves. That would be significantly more than America is known to have under its soil and seas.
15: A manhunt across Europe after a broad daylight smash and grab at a Vienna museum. Police say two men ran off with a 200-carat diamond and a platinum diamond necklace worth millions. On its way to the stars, NASA's newest space telescope.
18: Three, two, one.

0: from your money when you take it out, you're handcuffed because you don't get it all because Uncle Sam gets a lot of it. That's just the way retirement accounts work. However, that's the way retirement accounts work that are invested in paper, stocks, bonds, mutual funds. Yes. It says people having money in traditional IRAs and 401ks will handcuff people who want to retire. That's what the Wall Street Journal says. However, it's not like that when you go to gold. Gold is outperforming the stock market. Gold and silver are outperforming the stock market. So imagine if I said to you, hey, you can invest in something. You can invest in something that's doing better than the market. It's a safe haven, meaning it's safer than the market. It's low risk, always has been. When we take it out, we have an option to pay a lot less tax. Think about it. And we get a lot of growth. Well, that sounds like a winner to me, man. That would be like somebody saying, I'll treat you to the gambling cowboy for steak. That's a winner to me, baby. Or what if I said to you, if you don't want to do that, ma'am or sir, well, then I could put your money somewhere where it's very high risk, incredibly volatile, and when you take money out, you're going to pay a lot of tax money. If you say, well, that sounds better to me, you need therapy. End of story. And I have a good therapist if you need one. Let me know. I'll refer you to somebody who's very, very good. Because at retirement age, or near retirement age, and some of you have heard me say this even to you when you've called me directly, it is not about how much money you make when you hit a certain age. Yes, when you're 30 and you're 40, maybe I'll give you even 50. You're hustling to make more money. I get it. I understand. But you get to an age where making money is not as important as keeping your money. That's why you go to gold. The surge is on. The rally is on. Gold is soaring. Silver is soaring. This is the most exciting time to be in gold. If you move to gold, get more. If you haven't moved to gold, do it now. Call Golden Crest Metals, 888-406-6222. They're there right now. Or go to kennysgoldquiz.com. We're going to take a quick break. When we come back, we're going to continue this show. And there is something I want to tell you about what Yahoo reported about where everybody's headed, and something about Rand Paul and the audit he did on Fort Knox. Very exciting. Don't touch that radio dial. I'm Kenny Michaels. This is Striking Gold. We'll be right back.
1: 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Gold cannot have a gigantic budget deficit.
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18: All right, welcome to the show, everybody. I'm your host, Kenny Michaels. It is great to be here today. What a show we got planned for you. I am so juiced. If you think before that I come to these shows with energy, these past shows I've done, I was a dead fish compared to what I am today. Let's go! Gold's rallying. Anyway, welcome to the show. I'm so stoked, people. I can't even tell you how many people tune into this show that are making great money in gold and silver, staying off the government, taking all their money. Praise God for that. Let's go, let's go, let's go. Welcome to the show. I'm your host, Kenny Michaels. This is Striking Gold. I'm going to turn the phone lines on right now. Bang, they're on. The number to get me live right now is 888-961-0222. You can call into the show if you have a question. Talk about moving your retirement account into physical gold and silver. Talk about moving your cash in the bank into physical gold and silver. You can follow me on YouTube right now to do this show. You want to watch me do this show live right now, go to YouTube, type in Striking Gold with Kenny Michaels. They should have Striking Gold with the good-looking, sexiest guy on radio, Kenny Michaels. But by the time you type all that in, the show will be over. So just type in Striking Gold with Kenny Michaels. By the way, follow me on Instagram. We're getting follower after follower after follower. I have 3 followers now. Keep going. Go to Instagram. Type in Striking Gold with Kenny Michaels. All right, before I tell you all the excitement about gold and silver, before I tell you what everyone's saying where gold is going, and hold on to your hat, I have to share something with you. There are very few places when I go out to eat, there are very few places that I can honestly say is the best meal I ever had. And I stumbled across a place that I just want to share with everybody. They're located in Temecula, California. Temecula, you know, the heart of what is it? The wine country, right? So if you're a drinker of wine, I am not. I don't drink.

0: Cheese. Oh my gosh, you got to get the brie appetizer. All right, welcome to the show. I'm Kenny Michaels. This is Striking Gold. So, Gold and Silver Mania is finally here. That doesn't come from me. That comes from the Wall Street Journal. Gold and Sylvia. Gold and Sylvia. If you have a mania for Sylvia, good for you. But Gold and Silver Mania is finally here, according to the Wall Street Journal. The Wall Street Journal says gold raises the value of money, so gold in your IRA raises its value. Unbelievable what's happening. JP Morgan, gold will hit an all-time high in 2026. There's not many months left in 2026. The surge is on. In the last week, gold shot up over $400 again, an ounce. We're almost to 5,000. Now, I am one of these people that does not like to toot my own horn other than the fact I'm incredibly good looking. But I will share this. I told you so. I've been saying for months, you better get to gold. You're going to miss out. You're going to miss out on the greatest growth in your retirement account you've ever seen in your life and the greatest growth on your cash in the bank you've ever seen in your life. If you don't move now into gold and silver, the rally is on. The global head of commodities from Goldman Sachs said this. He says, gold and silver prices are in the first inning. We're in the first inning. The game just started. We're in the first inning. He said, when the ninth inning gets here, people in gold and silver will see their life changed. Wow! When the ninth inning gets here. It's not going to extra innings. It's going to the ninth inning. And we're just in the first inning. So now's the time. And by the way, if you bought gold and silver through a retirement account or cash through one of my shows, my show's been running a couple years, since one of my shows, buy more. Hurry up. Your portfolio is already doing well and it's going to explode here. Now's the time to add to it. And if you have yet to move your retirement account into gold and silver, you better do it now. The rally is on. The rally is on. Gold is almost to 5,000. Silver's over 70. Here we go. Let's go. The excitement is worldwide about what's happening. Worldwide. And our Treasury Secretary, Scott Bessent, listen to this, talks about gold this week. And I saved a clip of that for you to hear this. Scott Bessent is our Treasury Secretary. Someone asked him about gold. Listen to what Scott says about gold. Listen to this.
1: Gold can't have a fiscal problem. Gold cannot have a gigantic budget deficit.
0: Gold cannot have a fiscal problem. Gold cannot have a gigantic deficit. There you go. There you go. So that means your retirement account can't have a fiscal problem. And your retirement account can't have a deficit if you're in gold. Boom! That's why you move your retirement account. Ladies and gentlemen, the opportunity in front of you has arrived. There's no bigger excitement than the mania of gold and silver, what is going on right now. The amount of increase, the way gold has saddled up a rocket ship, so has silver. They've put a saddle on a rocket ship with SpaceX. And they said, Elon, send us to the moon, baby. And so here they are. Gold is strapped on one, silver strapped on another. They're holding hands. And they go, let's go. What was that guy from Madagascar? Put your hands up. It's more fun. What was that? King Julian. King Julian from Madagascar. Mary said, put your hands up. It's more fun. So gold is on a rocket ship. Silver's on a rocket ship. They got the hands up. It's more fun. They're going up. You got to join it right now. Call Golden Crest Metals at 888 888- 888-406-6222. Again, 888-406-6222. They're there right now. Anybody that picks up that phone will be able to answer questions, get information from you. If you want to talk to me, they'll get you on my calendar, or you can go directly to Kenny's Gold.

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Move to gold and silver. You'll save in tax money. And according to this, the head of commodities at Goldman Sachs, he says when the ninth inning gets here, people in gold and silver will see their life changed. I've been saying it all along. I am not going to take credit for this. I hate people say, I told you so. I told you so. I was right. Nyeh, nyeh. I don't do that. But I am going to say, I told you so. And I've been screaming this whole time in the radio. If you don't hurry up and move to gold and silver, you will price yourself out of the greatest opportunity. You'll be a victim to higher taxes from your retirement account forever. And so will your heirs. Do yourself, do your heirs a favor. Move to God's money. Move to gold. Do it now. 888-406-6222. 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And they're wise. So there you go. There you go. All right. The number to get me live here in studio is 888-961-0222. That is the number to get me live. I'm Kenny Michaels. This is Striking Gold. If you have questions about moving your retirement account into gold, call in the amazing Wendy. By the way, ladies and gentlemen, the amazing Wendy's on phones today answering your call here to the studio. Please, when you call in, Wendy just became a grandma for the first time to a gorgeous little girl, okay? And me being a grandpa, right, to a gorgeous little boy, and she's a grandma to a gorgeous little girl, when you call in, congratulate Wendy on being a grandma. It's the most exciting time in someone's life. Trust me, I've experienced it, and there is no better joy than having a grandkid. So, anyway, Wendy just became a grandma. Wendy doesn't look like a grandma, but what do grandmas look like? Some people say, well, they got gray hair, glasses, you know, whatever. Not everybody's got gray hair and glasses. Some of us have no hair and no glasses. That's me, right? But anyway, when you call in, make sure you congratulate Wendy, okay? All right, the number to get me live, 888-961-0222. That's the number to get me live. I'm Kenny Michaels. This is Striking Gold. What a hell of an exciting time to be moving into gold and silver. All right, so it was bankdive.com. You think, well, who's that? Who's that? Bankdive.com came out with an article this week. You got to hear this. It says that the federal banking system is not prepared for the AI surge that is coming that will create bank failures. We already know the federal banking system shows north of $500 billion in hidden losses. We already know this. Take those losses, take AI, the banks are not prepared. They're anticipating more and more bank failures coming up. What does that mean to you? Well, some of you have an IRA with your bank. Get that moved into gold. We already know you should be doing that. But what about cash in the bank? What happens there? You say, well, Mr. Michaels, calm down. I'm insured by the FDIC. No, you're not. They say you are. But of course, the FDIC has 1.3 cents for every dollar that's out there. So if your bank went belly up tomorrow, it'd take you 5 to 7 years to see your money. You call that insured? What do you do in the meantime? Ah, the solution. You took your money out of the bank and you bought physical gold and silver. And that gold and silver was shipped to you and it's in your home and it's shiny and it's beautiful and it's gorgeous and it's stunning, kind of like me. And then you ever needed money, you could turn around and sell those metals back to Golden Crest Metals and they buy it back, the best buyback in the industry, no fees, no commissions. And then they send you the money and you never have to worry about the FDIC. How sweet is that? How sweet is that? Okay. And so with all this talk of bank failures, with all this talk that the bank isn't prepared for the AI surge that we're experiencing, it's scary to know that where you put your money, that institution isn't prepared. That's scary to know. I ask a lot of you when you talk to me during the week, I say, how much do you trust the federal banking system? Most people say, Mr. Michaels, I don't. Okay, do you always make it a habit of giving people

0: you don't trust your money. I don't. Sure. Sure. I have money in the bank because I have to pay bills, right? All of us do, right? Right? We have car insurance, right? I need money in the bank. My wife needs ice cream or something, or chocolate mousse or something. So I got to have money in the bank. And you should see the chocolate mousse my wife buys. She buys the expensive stuff. This is not some whipped up from Jell-O. You know, this is some Beverly Hills chocolate mousse. Stuff's expensive. I had to take a second mortgage on my home to get her last chocolate mousse. Crazy, crazy. Anyway, so I keep a little money in the bank for the mousse. But the point is, the bulk of my money is in gold. The bulk of my money is in silver because I trust God. I trust real money. I trust that it'll grow because it always does. Remember a couple weeks ago, I played a video from you, from Kevin O'Leary, Mr. Wonderful. When he said gold always goes up in value, and it has for thousands of years. Now, all of a sudden, here we go. The rally is on. I will be willing to bet that by the time I do the show next week, gold will be over 5,000 an ounce. So if you want to take advantage and you don't want to miss out, this is your moment. Call Golden Crest Metals, 888-406-6222. Again, 888-406-6222. You can call right now. They are there right now, by the way. Okay, anybody you get there will help you. None of them are as good looking as I am. Be prepared for good service, but not the most attractive people in the world. That's okay. If you want attractive, you go to kennysgoldquiz.com and you get me, the good looking, sexiest guy on radio, and I will help you. All right, we're going to go to the phones. The phones are starting to go a little crazy here. The number to get me live, 888-961-0222. We're going to talk to Karen in Arizona. So let's go to Karen. Karen, welcome to the show.
1: Well, thank you.
0: You're welcome. Karen, are you there?
1: I'm here.
0: Okay.
1: Can you hear me?
0: I can hear you. What is your question?
1: I'm thinking of buying gold and silver. I've been thinking about it for a long time, and I kind of been missing the boat here.
0: Well, you really haven't missed the boat yet. The boat's still docked, so they're still waiting for last-minute scragglers to board, right? Like, they've already done pre-boarding. For those of you who need more time, please pre-board the gold ship. For those of you traveling with families or small children or need a little extra time to board, you may board. But now, pre-boarding is over, Karen. The boat is still there. You can get on. Listen. According to J.P. Morgan Chase, they said gold will hit an all-time high in 2026. We got 3 months to go. How exciting is this next 3 months going to be? So you have not missed the boat, but you got to do it now. Now, were you looking to do this with a retirement account, or were you looking to do it with cash?
1: Probably, then I just want to put it on a card that I have lots of credit on.
0: Yeah, so you can't buy it with a card. You're either going to do, you have to do a check or a bank wire. Okay, and the minimum investment is $10,000 when you do a cash transaction. If you rolled over a retirement account, the minimum rollover is $25,000. Okay, but so you can't do a card. You're going to have to do a check or bank wire. Okay?
1: Okay.
0: And what you do is you call up Golden Crest Metals. Their number is 888-406-6222. Or if you want me to help you, get on your computer, your phone, your neighbor's computer, whatever you got to do, and go to kennysgoldquiz.com. Answer a couple questions. It'll come to my email. And sometime today when I have a break, I'm on radio all day, but sometime today when I have a break, I will give you a call and help you move forward. Does that sound good to you?
1: Yeah, that sounds good.
0: Okay, do you have any questions about buying?
1: I think everybody's skeptical.
0: Well, nobody is skeptical about gold. If you're skeptical about gold, but you're not skeptical

0: in the federal banking system than people who feel that way need therapy. Because you cannot be skeptical of something real. You can be skeptical of something that isn't real. Yes, I agree. But you cannot be skeptical of something that is real. Something that has proven itself. Gold has proven itself. It's proven itself.
1: Okay.
0: Nothing to be skeptical about. Okay?
1: Okay.
0: All right.
1: Uh-huh.
0: All right. Any other questions?
1: No. So where am I going again? What am I supposed to do here? Tell me again.
0: Yeah. Call Golden Crest Metals. Their number's 888-406.
1: Wait a second. My pen ran out.
0: Your pen ran out. See, ma'am, if you had gold, ma'am, if you had gold, you'd be able to afford a better pen, and then you wouldn't be running out of ink. Okay. Call 888.
1: Go ahead.
0: Okay. 888-406-6222.
1: Okay.
0: And they're there right now. You got it. Bye-bye. All right. The number to get me live, 888-961-0222. That's the number to get me live here in studio. I'm Kenny Michaels, the good-looking Kenny Michaels. This is Striking Gold. All right. Listen carefully. Here we go. The Wall Street Journal had an article, and this is where the rest of this show is going to go for a while. It says, having money in traditional IRAs, 401ks, etc., will handcuff people who want to retire or are in retirement account. What do they mean by handcuff you? Well, because from your money, when you take it out, you're handcuffed because you don't get it all because Uncle Sam gets a lot of it. That's just the way retirement accounts work. However, that's the way retirement accounts work that are invested in paper, stocks, bonds, mutual funds. Yes. It says people having money in traditional IRAs and 401ks will handcuff people who want to retire. That's what the Wall Street Journal says. However, it's not like that when you go to gold. Gold is outperforming the stock market. Gold and silver are outperforming the stock market. So imagine if I said to you, hey, you can invest in something. You can invest in something that's doing better than the market. It's a safe haven, meaning it's safer than the market. It's low risk, always has been. When we take it out, we have an option to pay a lot less tax. Think about it. And we get a lot of growth. Well, that sounds like a winner to me, man. That would be like somebody saying, I'll treat you to the gambling cowboy for steak. That's a winner to me, baby. Or what if I said to you, if you don't want to do that, ma'am or sir, well, then I could put your money somewhere where it's very high risk, incredibly volatile, and when you take money out, you're going to pay a lot of tax money. If you say, well, that sounds better to me, you need therapy. End of story. And I have a good therapist if you need one. Let me know. I'll refer you to somebody who's very, very good. Because at retirement age, or near retirement age, and some of you have heard me say this even to you when you've called me directly. It is not about how much money you make when you hit a certain age. Yes, when you're 30 and you're 40, maybe I'll give you even 50. You're hustling to make more money. I get it. I understand. But you get to an age where making money is not as important as keeping your money. That's why you go to gold. The surge is on. The rally is on. Gold is soaring. Silver is soaring. This is the most exciting time to be in gold. If you move to gold, get more. If you haven't moved to gold, do it now. Call Golden Crest Metals, 888-406-6222. They're there right now. Or go to kennysgoldquiz.com. We're going to take a quick break. When we come back, we're going to continue this show. And there is something I want to tell you about what Yahoo reported today.

0: about where everybody's headed and something about Rand Paul and the audit he did on Fort Knox. Very exciting. Don't touch that radio dial. I'm Kenny Michaels. This is Striking Gold. We'll be right back.
1: Gold can't have a fiscal problem. Gold cannot have a gigantic budget deficit.
2: On September 1st, 1772, about 1/2 mile south of the present site of Mission Plaza, and a bit too close to San Luis Creek, Father Junipero Serra rang a bell and founded the 5th of the 21 Alta California Missions, Mission San Luis Obispo de Tolosa. Father Serra left the very next day, stating he felt that he had left it as a newborn. Staying behind to build the mission was Father Caballero, 5 soldiers, and about 10 carpenters, receiving a lot of help from the northern Chumash. The original site would be abandoned the next year due to flooding from the creek. On September 4th, 1949, the annual Pine Dorado celebration began when the Cambria Lions Club realized the need for a community recreation center for the local young people. Pine Dorado Days is still Cambria's signature Labor Day festival. This week in San Luis Obispo County history has been brought to you by the History Center of San Luis Obispo County. We opened 3 new exhibits this summer. Come check them out. Celebrating our nation's semi-quincentennial all year by taking a look at our local history, this is Executive Director Steve Schmidt. Happy 250th, America.
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6: From ABC News, I'm Chuck Sievertson. Americans are among the over 3,000 missing in the flood disaster in Nepal and Tibet near the border with China. At least 750 people are dead, say government officials. U.S. help has arrived in Nepal, says State Department spokesman Tommy Pigeot.
7: Part of the $3.6 million actually will go towards rehabilitating roads that have been damaged and also mobilizing specialized transport options to reach those hard-to-reach areas, given the remoteness of this location, to make sure we can get that humanitarian assistance, including food, like I mentioned, but also sanitation, shelter, water.
6: Flash flooding forced air evacuations of more than 4 dozen people from the Grand Canyon, says the National Park Service. Experts say President Trump's claim that the new deal between the U.S. and Venezuela will lower gasoline prices won't be the case, at least for years, partly because Venezuela's refining capacity has fallen off sharply after decades of neglect.
8: Some of the current restraints right now in the market are not necessarily getting oil, but turning it into diesel, gasoline, and jet fuel refining.
6: Gas Buddy head of petroleum analysis, Patrick DeHaan. Ontario Premier Doug Ford tells ABC News both the U.S. and Canada will suffer if the tariff war continues between the two countries.
9: We're the number one purchaser of steel in the world off the U.S. So that's going to hurt the steel mills right across the country. We're the number one auto purchaser. That's going to hurt auto plants. And the auto companies are telling him this.
6: Blasting off earlier today on its way to look at distant stars and galaxies, NASA's Roman Space Telescope, scientist and former TV host Bill Nye, the science guy.
10: What we're looking for with this thing, among other things, is dark matter, dark energy. And this seems to be, or rather it is, a force in the cosmos that is just not understood. And so this is really nominally a very, very exciting time if we can learn more about
6: it. Listening to ABC News.
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2: Conservationists alarmed by this regarding Yosemite National Park, says ABC's Olivia Rubin.
3: Reports say a private developer is looking to build a road for direct access into one of America's most popular national parks. That developer already owns land near the border of the park, where they reportedly want to build upscale private homes. In exchange, they would buy land elsewhere in California and give that to the government.
2: Interior Department says no final decisions made, and federal laws and regulations would apply. Forecasters expect triple-digit real field temps this week from Dallas to Des Moines, including Wichita and Kansas City and Chicago. Denise Rivera's engagement ring slipped off her finger and dropped to the bottom of the Hudson River at dinner at a Shoreline restaurant in Newburgh, New York.
4: I'm jumping up. My sister's like, I'm screaming, and she doesn't know what's going on. And she was like, what? I was like, my ring.
2: Fortunately, at the restaurant were members of the Hudson Valley Commercial Diving School. Dives failed to locate the ring, so members, including Christian Daugherty, used a bucket to scoop up mud from the river floor.
5: Luckily, it was only the second bucket. And we swirled it around, and it was just mud and garbage and trash. And when I started dumping the bucket out, I saw the ring right there.
4: I couldn't believe it when he showed me the ring. And I immediately put it on. I didn't care. It wasn't clean. I just put it right back on.
2: Rivera's invited all the divers to be guests at her wedding. Chuck Sievertson, ABC News.
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4: From ABC News, I'm Mike Dabusky. The flooding threat in Nepal continues. Days after flash flooding devastated huge parts of the Himalayas, almost 800 people are now confirmed dead. More than 3,000 are missing. The U.S. State Department spokesperson Tommy Pigeot says dozens of Americans are among the missing.
5: We now have 85 Americans approximately that are unaccounted for. We've also now seen 9 Americans be safely evacuated. We are currently unaware of any U.S. citizen deaths at this time. The highest priority, getting accurate information from the region, a hard region to reach at the best of times, made even more so by the devastation and the remoteness that we see.
4: President Trump taking another jab at Canada this morning amid an escalating trade war with that country. In a post on social media, the president says the U.S. wants to make our own cars. Ontario Premier Doug Ford tells ABC News both the U.S. and Canada will suffer if the standoff continues.
6: We're allies. We're best friends. Our trading is so integrated. We need to get a deal that's beneficial for both countries. And you'll see both countries thrive and prosper and grow. That's what we want.
4: In addition to increasing tariffs on Canadian goods, President Trump has also ordered Lake Ontario be renamed Lake America. The president also touting a new agreement between the U.S. and Venezuela, which would see the U.S. take control of some Venezuelan oil reserves. ABC's Stephen Portnoy has more.
7: Delcy Rodriguez says her country will retain ownership and sovereignty, calling the benefits of the deal impossible to overlook. Now, it's said to involve a 100-year lease covering more than 65 billion barrels of Venezuela's proven reserves. That would be significantly more than America is known to have under its soil and seas.
4: But experts warn, given challenges in refining Venezuelan crude and uncertainty over whether the deal will continue under different Venezuelan leadership, it'll be a while before gas prices come down in the U.S. You're listening to ABC News.
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4: In Los Angeles,

0: There's a jury set to deliberate criminal charges this week in the murder of Tupac Shakur, a mystery that shook the music industry 20 years ago. ABC's Ike Ajachi has more.
1: Dwayne Keefe D. Davis, a former gang leader, prosecutors say ordered the hit on Tupac, pleading not guilty, did not take the stand in his own defense. Prosecutors say the motive was payback. Davis was angry that his nephew had been jumped hours earlier by members of Suge Knight's Death Row Records, the label that signed Tupac. After the state called two dozen witnesses, the defense rested Thursday after calling just three to the stand.
0: Also getting back underway tomorrow, jury deliberations in the Lindsay Clancy trial in Massachusetts. She's the mother accused of murdering her three children in 2023. Her lawyers have argued she's not criminally liable because she was suffering from postpartum psychosis at the time. Liftoff at the Kennedy Space Center this morning, the rocket carrying NASA's newest space telescope.
2: Amazing, amazing gizmo. Three 9-engine rockets essentially bolted together, all lit at the same time, taking this massive telescope to a very distant point in space.
0: Bill Nye, the science guy there, speaking to ABC News about the launch. The telescope is meant to survey hundreds of millions of stars over the next 5 years and potentially give scientists new data on things like dark matter and supernovas. I'm Mike Dubusky, ABC News.
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10: Here are the wines we're going to be discussing today. So from Mayacamas Vineyards, we have the Mayacamas Vineyards 2023 Mountain Chardonnay, the Mayacamas Vineyards 2021 Cabernet Sauvignon, the Mayacamas Vineyards 2006 Cabernet Sauvignon. We always end up with stuff that's, you know, new release. We rarely ever get anything with age on it. Thank you so much. And from Arkenstone Estate, we have the Arkenstone Estate Blanc 23, the Arkenstone Estate Red 22, and the Arkenstone NVD Cabernet Sauvignon 2022. Yeah, it does not suck to be in the basement today.
11: Oh, yeah.
10: So.
12: I am very aroused.
9: We'll be right back after this break.

brought to you almost live from the Dude in the Basement Studios. Why? Because that's where the good stuff is. It sips, suds, and smokes with your smoking host, the good old boys.

0: As always, we are the best thing on.
1: You know, actually, a friend of mine just texted me the best looking BLT I've ever seen. We need to do a BLT review show. Look at this picture.
0: Not enough meat in there.
1: No, more meat.
0: You need to slip a burger in there somewhere.
1: I'm looking at that bread, those tomatoes. That is millionaire bacon on that thing. Yeah, I want this. We need to do a bacon and tomato show.
0: It's
1: summer.
0: Evan Williams bacon that they sent us in the fridge.
1: Ooh. I think we've found our activity between shows.
0: Which next whiskey show we do, I'm going to cook and we'll be able to eat it while we're doing whiskey. So
1: yes. What's wrong with doing with a wine show?
0: This is Made Man Bob, and joining me today, our good old boy, Justin.
2: Pleasure to be here, and always exciting in the basement.
0: Always exciting when there's good wine, and good old boy, Harm.
1: Thanks for having me, Bob. This is a great day to be in the basement.
0: Yeah.
1: Some of these wines today. My God.
0: This doesn't stink. This is a pretty good day. So our sip segments are all about wine, distilled spirits, tea, coffee, and anything else you can sip. And here are the wines we're going to be discussing today. So from Mayacamas Vineyards, we have the Mayacamas Vineyards 2023 Mountain Chardonnay, the Mayacamas Vineyards 2021 Cabernet Sauvignon, the Mayacamas Vineyards 2006 Cabernet Sauvignon. We always end up with stuff that's, you know, a new release. We rarely ever get anything with age on it. Thank you so much. And from Arkenstone Estate, we have the Arkenstone Estate Blanc 23, the Arkenstone Estate Red 22, and the Arkenstone NVD Cabernet Sauvignon 2022. Yeah, it does not suck to be in the basement today. Well, as always, we're going to rate these using our signature sound. So we're going to have Justin pick one out of five and give us one of them.
2: Okay. Five sips.
1: Now, don't do that. We're going to be using that. We're going to be using that today on this show. Pick one we're not using.
2: Okay. One sip.
1: There you go. Definitely not using that today.
2: Oh, my God. Give me a glass of water to wash out my mouth. Totally gross.
1: You know, it's not politically correct to do that accent anymore.
0: Yeah.
1: Even though it's in my family.
0: Yeah, I know.
1: I hear it.
2: What, Valley home. Girl?
1: No, the one, the Gunga Din. Yeah.
0: Yeah.
1: Valley Girl. I went to my 40th high school reunion the other day, a couple weeks ago, and a girl I had a crush on.
0: Wow, you graduated?
1: I know. They let me graduate. One of the girls I had a crush on back then, she's a lawyer now, she's funny as hell. But she used to do that Valley Girl accent when everybody was doing that. It was horrible.
2: For sure. Totally. Yeah.
0: All right. Well, let's have Justin tell us about our first winery and our first wine.
2: All right. At the crest of Mount Veeder, at 2,400 feet above the Napa Valley floor, 50 acres of vines have been quietly telling their story for over a century.
1: Really sexually, apparently.
0: Mm-hmm.
1: It's a sexy voice you got there.
0: Didn't it, though?
2: Thank you. The winery itself was built in 1889 by John Henry Fisher, a German immigrant and pickle merchant.
0: Awesome.
2: My kind of guy.
1: You can't say that sexy.
0: Yeah. I don't know.
2: Pickle merchant. Who hand-cut stones from the surrounding mountain to construct it. That same stone building is still in use today. After the 1906 San Francisco earthquake forced Fisher out, the property sat dormant till 1941, when Jack and Mary Taylor purchased it and renamed it Mayacamas, a WAPA word said to mean the howl of the mountain lion, and replanted the vineyards with Cabernet Sauvignon and Chardonnay. Then in 1968, at 30 years old, Bob Travers took ownership after his apprentice at Heights Cellars. His 1971 vintage was selected for the famed Judgment of Paris tasting in 1976, the event that announced California winemaking to the world. The vineyards sit on weathered volcanic rock and ash at elevations between 1,800 and 2,200 feet. The first wine we're going to talk about is Mayacamas Vineyards 2023 Chardonnay. It's 13.5% alcohol by volume. It's a Mount Veeder appellation, Napa Valley. It's 100% Chardonnay. The 2023 was harvested by hand in early September.

0: September, cluster sorted, hull cluster pressed 95%, and tread pressed 5%. Fermentation was composed in assorted neutral oak and bottled early in August 2024. Now, 2023 was an amazing vintage year. This is no exception. On the nose, well, the color is like a really straw, almost clear color, like a light, light yellow. The nose, I got white and yellow flowers and lemon pledge. Although, now that the wine has been in the glass for a while, the lemon pledge has faded off, but it was a note when we first poured it. On the palate, pears, apples, lemon peel. On the mid palate, it's very complex. Nuances of like fine teas and fancy Japanese citrus and lemongrass. And the finish is long, leaves the back palate like a mineral spring. Just beautiful. What did you think, good old boy Harmeet?
1: Well, thanks for coming to me, Justin. I don't have that sexy voice right now, but I'm going to work on it for my review when I do the next, when I do the third wine. The nose is like you said, white. I wasn't listening to you. I got candied lemon peel. I did not think lemon pledge. I got a hint of pear on the palate, white flowers, and I don't know. Can I taste that foot? Tread pressed wine is who does that anymore? Who's stomping on grapes anymore?
0: That's me in my summer job.
1: That's only 5% tread press.
0: Law doesn't pay what it used to.
1: Yeah, only 5% tread press, but I think I got that foot fungus now.
0: They just pay me in wine.
1: There's no off nose.
2: You have a scent of Dr. Scholl's, is what you're saying? It was really sexy girls from Hooters that were tread pressing it. That's what makes it special.
1: That's what makes it special.
0: Yeah.
1: Let's do boob pressed wine. Let's do that.
0: Ooh, I like it.
1: So Justin has ruined the show with his whole sexy voice. Now I've got this on my head. All right. Pears on the palate. Lemon peel. There's some apple there, but I don't know. It's more towards pear. A lot of citrus. And the finish is saline. I get that salty, beautiful sea air. And I guess it's coming from the soil there because this is high up. It's volcanic soil. So this must be coming. The minerality must be coming from that. It's absolutely beautiful and really drinkable, even at only 3 years old. And Mount Veeder stuff can last a lot longer than that, even their whites. What do you think, Bob?
2: I think it's absolutely delicious, and I'm not a big white guy, but...
1: Which is ironic, because you're a big white guy.
2: Yeah, isn't that funny?
1: Yeah.
2: Pears, green apples, lemon peel, beautiful... Beautiful mouthfeel. The minerality definitely comes out. It's that salty, dry river stone kind of feel on the palate. Really well done. Really, really well done. This is a beautiful Chardonnay. Mm.
1: Yeah, you know, I had Bob bring out a spit bucket when we started.
2: Yeah,
1: I haven't used it this time, and I actually had to refill this white wine.
2: Yeah.
1: This is great.
0: Yeah, I can't keep it in my glass because I keep drinking it.
1: It keeps disappearing.
0: Yeah.
2: Well, we're going to be rating the Mayacamas Vineyards 2023 Chardonnay, a well-deserved 4 sips.
3: That's classified.
2: We'll be back.
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0: Hey, and we're back, and we just finished talking about that delicious 2023 Maya Kamas Vineyard Chardonnay. Four sips for that one. Fantastic Chardonnay, really. One of the best ones I've had in a while.
1: Goes down so easy.
0: Yeah, really well done. So we're going to move on to our next wine from the folks at Maya Kamas. So we have the Maya Kamas Vineyards 2021 Cabernet Sauvignon. This is 14% ABV. The appellation is Mount Veeder in Napa Valley. It's 100% Cabernet Sauvignon. This is comprised of grapes from 11 estate vineyard sites and one grower site. Each is harvested by hand between August 31st and September 9th. At the winery, the clusters were sorted by hand and destemmed. Fermentation occurs at lower temperatures in a mix of concrete tanks, stainless steel tanks, and oak puncheons. With an average maceration time of about 19 days, the wine was aged in a neutral folder and 500-liter puncheons for 20 months and 225-liter neutral French barrels for 12 months. So let's see here. It's got a beautiful, bright ruby garnet edge to it.
2: Clear edges.
0: Very clear.
1: Yeah.
0: Very
2: this
0: bright.
2: Is young. We killed a baby. Maya Kamas and a lot of Mount Veeder wines are they're definitely cellar worthy. They need a long time to develop in the bottle. We are drinking it way too young.
0: Yeah, well, got to do what you got to do, but beautiful nose on it.
2: Ooh. It's what's available now retail, though.
0: Beautiful, beautiful nose. Just like walking into a flower shop. And on the palate, let's see. Dark red and black fruit. Black cherries, plums. A little bit of blackberry. There's a nice minerality on the front of the palate, on the teeth. Oh, their tasting notes have graphite. I'm not getting graphite as much as...
2: I didn't get graphite at all. I looked at their note, too. I think...
0: I'm getting more river stone, you know. Yeah. I'm getting more of that, you know, earthiness to it. When I think graphite, I'm thinking more steely.
2: I think pencil lead.
0: Yeah.
2: Yeah. You get those pencil shaving notes in Bordeaux often.
0: Yeah.
2: There's not here.
0: But this one got a great, great mouthfeel to it. And it stays with you for a while. This one is delicious now, but like you said, I mean, it's
2: 5 years from now,
0: it's
2: 10 years
0: a 2021, but I'd say give this a few more years. You can drink it now and you're not going to be disappointed.
2: You can drink this 30 years from now and you'll be fine.
0: This one is going to just get better with time. This is a beautiful.

0: Beautiful wine. What do you think, Harm?
1: It's absolutely gorgeous. Like you said, it's still it's got that beautiful garnet color. And you said it was what did you say on the nose?
0: Like black cherries, yeah. Plums. I got a little bit of blackberry on the front palate.
1: That's the palate, the nose. So I got like sandalwood and blackberry, and a little bit of mulberry on the. It's like really perfumey, super perfumey.
0: Yeah, I got violets.
1: Yeah, I'll give you violets too. On the you were right on the palate, red and black fruit. No graphite at all. There is a herbal note towards the finish. I don't know what it is. It's got a great grip on the palate. You feel its size. You feel it. It comes in pretty early with the grip, and so those tannins need more time to integrate. I think 5 years too young for this wine.
0: Mm-hmm.
1: Just gorgeous finish too. It just goes on and on. We need a steak.
0: Yeah,
2: that'd be nice.
0: Yeah,
1: Justin, what do you think?
0: A big tomahawk.
2: I got early '90s, early '40s housewife.
1: And, I've never tasted an early 40s housewife, but that's really gross.
0: Yeah, that's weird.
2: No, that's on the nose. It smells like her.
0: Okay.
1: I have tasted a 90s housewife.
2: And I also got like the Napa leather like they have in the late 90s Ferraris, like the 308, the Testarossa. Gonna get that. On the palate, I got rich fruits.
1: You live an interesting life.
0: Yeah.
2: I did get graphite.
0: It's all in his mind, but he lives there, so.
2: And I got classic Mount Veeder notes. You know, that beautiful thinness that follows onto the palate that Appalachian's known for. It has those classic characteristics. And the finish was a lot of French oak for me.
3: Californian wines. Oh, so good.
1: Yeah. No lies detected.
0: Yep.
1: I think what did you say about the Ferrari?
2: So in the late 90s, they had like the Testarossa and the 308. It kind of smells like the 308 Napa leather that was standard in the late 90s models.
1: I was in grad school. Mm-hmm. I had nowhere near a Ferrari.
2: So I was in a carpool.
1: Yeah.
2: And it was a dermatologist, had a 1998 308.
1: Okay. Yeah, I'm going to start just comparing my wines to leather and cars, too. I was invited to a really hoity-toity party at Net Worth was throwing, and because they don't know, I have no net worth. It was an airplane hangar at Fort Lauderdale.
2: Mm-hmm.
1: One of those private parties.
2: Airplane hangar parties.
1: They're trying to lease me a jet.
2: Yes.
1: I said, would you like to lease your yacht? Because they think I have own a yacht.
2: Right.
1: So we got into an Aston Martin DB9. My wife said, this is the car we would have sex in because the smell was so good in there. So I can.
0: And you notice he doesn't have the car, so.
1: I don't have the car, so I don't have sex anymore.
0: So there you go.
2: Right. Okay.
1: Can't afford an Aston Martin.
2: At least you know the path to joy.
1: I know. Yeah. I know.
2: Now it's just financing it.
1: Do we have a rating, Bob?
0: Yeah. I swear. We're going to be giving the My Camus Vineyards 2021 Cabernet Sauvignon a well-deserved 4 sips.
4: That's classified.
0: So that takes us to our last one from Maya Camus. We'll have Harm tell us about that one.
1: So we have no idea about the vinification of this last wine, or this third wine from Maya Camus. This is the Maya Camus Vineyards 2006 Cabernet Sauvignon, 14.5% ABV. Its appellation is Mount Veeder, Napa Valley. We don't have any vinification notes. I'm assuming it's very similar to the 2021. The color here is much more opaque and a little more cloudy than the 2006. The edges, so you got this opaque purple. The edges are violet. They're not even going to brick yet. I would expect a 20-year-old wine to start having brick edges, more orange, starting more show more age.
0: Yeah.
1: This wine is still young.
0: No.
1: This wine is still young and
0: beautiful.
1: Vibrant.
2: Oh,
1: it's
2: it
1: got
2: is.
1: 10 to 20 more years in it.
2: Yeah.
1: On the nose, incense, blackberry, blueberry, anise flowers, there's a underneath everything, pomegranate, and red cherries, and oh my god, this is just, there's a hint of like this, I guess that volcanic soil coming out as well, on the palate. Big fruit, high acidity, black cherry, mulberries, black plum, It's going and

0: going. My mouth is watering right now. The oak is starting to show right now at the end. There's a lot of grip coming. It comes in later. So you see the tannins are more mature. And it's we need a steak, Bob.
1: Mm-hmm.
0: What do you think?
1: It's absolutely fantastic. I'm with you. I'm shocked looking at it, the color on it. It's showing literally no signs of age.
0: But when you decanted, there was sediment, quite a bit.
1: Not that much.
0: Really?
1: Not that much. I would have expected more, honestly.
0: So Bob decanted these wines 2 hours before we started the show.
1: But absolutely fantastic. I mean, the nose on it is just like heaven. But the palate, like you said, the grip on this thing, it grabs your soul and just squeezes you. It's fantastic.
0: It wants you to tell it.
1: We'll be back.
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0: Hey, and we're back, and we're still discussing this absolutely fantastic Maya Camas Vineyards 2006 Cabernet Sauvignon. This is everything that you want in a properly cellared, well-made California Cabernet. This is fantastic.
1: So when you buy Maya Camas, don't drink it. Literally put it down to 5 to 10 years at least.
2: So the color is really dark. I got some fruits in the background, but I got a really strong note of high-end cigar box on the nose, which was very appealing to me.
1: You know, I should have picked that up. You're actually right. Definitely cigar box.
2: I'm sniffing a lot of cigar boxes. So.
1: Yeah, 100% correct.
2: And then the palate, like rich blueberries, maraschino cherries. The finish was French oak with a whisper of fruit. And it's just beautiful.
0: Yeah, the oak is there, the cedar's there, the dark fruit is there.
1: Beautiful. A whisper, maybe on the finish? No, I still feel the acidity and ripe fruit, even on the finish. I think it's more than a whisper.
0: But more importantly,
1: I'm smoking too many cigars.
2: No, Justin. I think that's why I'm glad that three people are drinking this, because we're going to get different things. And yeah, that's good.
1: But you're a cigar smoker.
0: More importantly, what leather seat does it taste like to you?
2: This one doesn't taste like a leather seat. The 2021 did.
1: Yeah.
2: It doesn't even taste.
3: I know my own needs. And what I need from an automobile, I know I get from this new Cordova. I could ask for nothing beyond the quality of Cordova's workmanship, the tastefulness of its appearance. I request nothing beyond the thickly cushioned luxury of seats available even in soft Corinthian leather.
0: I saw him on Johnny Carson and he asked him one time, he goes, what is it? And he goes, it's a word that the advertising people made up.
2: Yeah.
0: Rich Corinthian. I wanted to buy one of those damn cars. He sounds so good.
2: He sold it. Yeah.
0: And it's Khan. If you're going to buy a car, I'm going to buy one for
1: Khan. Was he Khan when he made that commercial? It was before. He was Mr. Rourke.
2: Yes. He was
1: Fantasy Island.
2: Maybe.
1: Fantasy Island, baby.
2: What a job.
0: Yeah.
2: But he had his Mr. Rourke work with Tattoo. Yeah. Obviously, you were.
1: And
2: in
1: all
2: the
1: hot models every week?
2: Yeah.
0: Well, all I can say is this wine is absolutely fantastic. And we're going to be giving the Maya Camas Vineyards 2006 Cabernet Sauvignon. I feel inadequate giving it a 5.
4: Oh, my goodness.
0: But that's as high as
1: the scoring rating is.
0: It deserves higher than that. It's really just that's a special wine. And thank you to the folks at Maya Camas for sending it to us. So that's going to take us to our next winery. So, hold on 1 second. Ah, nice smell.
1: You need more?
0: So, overlooking St. Helena on the western edge of Howell Mountain, the Arkenstone Estate rises from 1,400 to over 1,650 feet of elevation. The story begins with Ron and Susan Kraus, a California attorney and marriage counselor who purchased over 40 acres of former pasture land on Howell Mountain in 1988 with no intention whatsoever of planting grapes or building a winery. They just wanted a home in the country, but the land had other ideas. And when an internationally respected vineyard consultant evaluated the property in the early 90s and raved about its potential for growing very high quality grapes, Ron and Susan knew they faced a decision that would radically change their lives. They planted the vineyards in 98 and haven't looked back since. What makes Arkenstone so distinctive starts with the terroir. So Howell Mountain is known for its nutrient-poor volcanic soils and abundance of rock, conditions that stress the vines, producing smaller clusters, lower yields, and intensely concentrated berries. In the winery, the approach is deliberately restrained. Fruit is gravity-fed from crush pad directly into fermentation tanks, and the wines see minimal intervention but extended élevage. Similar in philosophy to the top Chateau of Bordeaux, with only French oak used throughout. The 13-acre estate vineyard is planted primarily to traditional Bordeaux varietals, Cabernet Sauvignon, Merlot, Cabernet Franc, and Petit Verdot and Malbec, Sémillon, and Sauvignon Blanc, split across 22 separate blocks, each carefully matched to the varied soils and slopes of the mountain. The vineyards have been

0: bottle before release. So on the color, a beautiful bright straw, almost sunshiny to it. It's very, very beautiful. On the nose, there's a nice, the lime has died down. When it was colder, we had more lime. But
1: there's more peach and pear.
0: Yeah, there's more peach in this. When it was colder, the lime was really leaping out. There's still the peach in there. Yeah, I'm getting a little bit of pear. There's a nice minerality to it. But on the palate, let's see. On the palate, I get pineapple, citrus, white flowers. The minerality is there. It's got a really lovely grip on the tongue. Covers the palate, front, side, back. The acidity is just right. It's not overpowering, but just enough to make the mouth water. This is really well done. I'm really enjoying this. What do you think, Harm?
1: It's one of the best wines I've had, the best white wine I've ever had in my life. And I've had some really crazy white wines. We don't usually talk about price here, but this is $150, $175 bucks for this vintage. Older vintages will cost more.
0: Worth it, though.
1: Jesus. This is a Sauvignon Blanc like no other. I know Justin was raving about it when we were tasting earlier. It took this warming up for me to really love it. When it was colder, I didn't get as much nuance. Now I see the layers. Like you said, the lime has disappeared, and I'm getting pears and peaches. There's this lanolin quality to it, like that wool oil on the nose and also on the palate. It's such the Semillon is adding a lot of depth to this, a lot of weight, and you can smell it. This is like fine white Bordeaux. This is, I mean, there's usually more Semillon and white Bordeaux, but still, this is just crazy good. Amazing texture. This wine is about texture and flavors that weave beautifully together. I can't get enough of this wine, and at the end of the show, I'm probably going to steal it. Stealing the bottle. Justin, what do you think?
2: So, the color is this beautiful white gold. There's just a little bit of carbonation in it. Not a lot, just a couple of bubbles.
1: It's not really carbonation. I see
2: bubbles.
1: That's because you shook it too much.
0: Yeah. Yeah.
2: Okay.
1: Yeah. You're getting an effervescence. It's fooling you that you got effervescence because the acidity is so piercing.
2: I see the bubbles.
1: It's fooling your tongue. Well, that's because you shook it too much, dude. You swirled too much. There's no bubbles in my glass.
2: Okay. And then on the palate, I got like a beautiful, understated tropical fruit. I got like a lemon, French pastry, and really beautiful minerality. And the finish is just so smooth. I've never had a better white. And that's all I have to say.
1: I married a better white man. I keep marrying white girls. So I don't know what to throw with you.
0: This is really a special wine.
2: I mean, this one is really a special wine.
1: Yeah, I know.
0: So we're going to be giving the Arkenstone Estate Blanc 2023 a well-deserved 5 sips.
1: Oh, yeah.
3: Oh, my goodness.
1: No qualms about that.
0: Yeah. So that's going to take us to our next one from Arkenstone, and we'll have Justin start telling us about that just before we go into commercial.
1: Are we going to commercial now?
0: Already? Shortly, yep.
2: Truly blessed to talk about.
1: I think we're just wasting time. We're stretching to a commercial.
2: Arkenstone Red Wine 2022. Oh, okay. We'll talk about it more after the break.
1: There you go. Stretch.
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6: And grapes are hand harvested and gravity fed into the fermentation hall, vinified by lot to preserve sight expression. 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
7: Each lot is vinified separately, yeah. Then blended later.
5: We're running short on time. So we'll explain it tomorrow.
6: Aged 11 months of aging in barrel. 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Then the bottle is aged for 12 months before release. The color on this is beautiful, nice and dark. On the nose, you got a fruit store and a tea store all laid into one. On the palate, a dark chocolate and a bunch of fruit, and it was really tasty. What did
7: leather.
6: You think, Bob?
7: Where's your cigar box? It's almost cigar box here, right?
6: No.
7: No?
6: Not on this one.
7: A little bit of cedar, no?
5: On the nose.
6: Well, cedar you age wine in, but not a cigar box.
5: There's blueberries. There's violets. The tea is definitely there. I get a little bit of hint of, there's a little bit of old worn leather in the back on the nose and on the palate. Hold on. Dark fruit. Nice minerality. Hints of Dutch cocoa. Really well put together, great palate, coats the tongue, front, back, sides. Wow, that's a really great wine. What'd you think, Harm?
7: I haven't had a more complex California red.
5: Yeah.
7: This is just absolutely stunning. You said a fruit store and a tea shop?
5: Yeah.
7: There you go.
5: Yeah.
7: Raspberries, blueberries.
5: I'm having black trouble tea. Putting words to it, to be honest with you.
7: So I got a lot of violets on this. I got a tiny bit of sea.

0: Peter, Bob said leather, but it's not that fine Corinthian leather we got in the Mayakamas. It's a different, so it's more light. I get a little bit of like vanilla and toffee notes, which the toffee came on the palate. There's a sweetness there, like that, like a burnt sugar type thing. But that's just really, that's just underneath all the fruit. This is so complex. It's just, it evolves in the glass so much. The violets keep coming back.
1: Very aroused.
0: Yeah, I mean, if I drink this wine for 4 hours, I'll have to see a doctor.
2: Yeah.
0: This is crazy.
2: Yeah. That's fantastic. Mm. That's absolutely fantastic.
0: So luscious on the palate. Just rich and minerally and fruity. And
3: this is...
0: Justin said chocolate, right?
2: I said chocolate. He said chocolate.
0: Toffee.
3: This is 1988 Grand National leather.
0: Mm-hmm. Okay.
3: Freaking beautiful.
0: I don't know what that means, but I'll believe you.
3: It's a beautiful, bricky looking sedan with huge horsepower.
0: Okay, so the finish is on the sweet side, but it's still dry. I love this.
2: Yeah.
0: Rate it, Bob.
2: We're going to give the Arkenstone Estate Red 2022. Again, a well deserved 5 sips because
4: oh my goodness.
2: We don't have 6.
4: Yes! Yes! Yes!
2: All right, Harm. Take us home. Tell us about the last one from Arkenstone.
0: Our final wine of the evening is Arkenstone NVD Cabernet Sauvignon 2022, 14.6 ABV. I want to do the sexy voice, but it takes too long to do that, and we're running out of time. The appellation is Napa Valley. Varietal is 100% Cabernet Sauvignon. Source of the fruit is the Amaneus Vineyard on the western side of Calistoga, the Highmark Vineyard on the eastern side of Calistoga, and the Arkenstone Estate and Howell Mountain. Each vineyard is blocked, is vinified separately again, aged for 22 months and 75% new French oak from top-tier cooperages. After extensive tasting and evaluation, the final blend is assembled and aged for an additional year in bottle before release. The color is a gorgeous, absolute vibrant ruby with clear to violet edges. The aroma is cherry, blackberry, cassis, kirsch, pomegranate, cloves. There's some other spice. I'm not sure what it is. Is it Chinese five spice? Is it anise? What is that? There's something.
2: A little bit of five spice, yeah.
0: Mm. On the palate, it's all about those dark fruits, a little bit of stony minerality. There's a lot of great things going on here, but it's not as good as that last one. I'm sorry. But still amazing. This is a great cab. I love it. The finish goes on and on.
2: Completely different wine.
0: But it's a totally different
2: completely
0: wine.
2: Different wine.
0: The blend of the previous one is just that. Yeah. I'm sorry. There's a technical term. It's called priapism. Yes, I'm aroused.
2: Yes.
0: Go, Justin.
1: I am very aroused.
3: Is that the thing? If it lasts more than 4 hours, yeah, you're at the hospital?
0: That's the thing. Yeah. That's the hospital,
3: that's what
0: right?
3: I thought. Yeah. So there's beautiful cherries on this, cloves, pipe tobacco.
0: Sweet pipe tobacco like my grandfather used to smoke.
3: Yeah, exactly. That's it. The palate's got lots of fruit, Riverstone. It's got beautiful minerality to it. And the finish, it's fruity. And then if you don't take it to other sip quickly, it's a slightly metallic, but not in a bad way.
0: I didn't get any metallic taste at all.
3: But what'd you think, Bob?
0: So you're saying that the finish was going that way?
3: Yeah, it's at the very, very end, there's like a little bit of like iron magnet.
0: It could be iron, yeah. Okay.
3: Yeah.
0: Bob, what do you think?
2: Cherries, blackberries, blueberries, clove, five spice. The nose is absolutely fantastic. On the palate... Dark red fruits, a great minerality, especially on the front along the teeth. Some bay leaf. Just the grip is just fantastic.
0: Absolutely stunning.
2: Entirely different wine from the first one that we had from them.
0: Well, we were discussing this earlier. I feel like I was the one who liked the blend better than the cab, and you guys like the cab. Have you guys changed your minds if you come back to it?
2: No, I think I like both of them just as well. They're just completely different wines.
0: I still think I like the blend way better. Yeah. And they're both top-tier wines. They're amazing.
3: Yeah. I would have this one with haggis. It would be great.
0: I would have nothing with haggis because I will never eat haggis.
2: Okay. Thank you.
0: Yeah. You guys just came back from Scotland. Did you eat haggis there when you were there?
3: I had haggis.
2: I had it for breakfast every morning.
0: You lie.
2: Absolutely.
3: You lie. I didn't have it every morning, but I had it both.
2: Delicious.
3: I wasn't going to go there.
0: They told me tales of curry shops and chip shops.
2: Oh, yeah.
3: Oh, yeah. They had that. We'd had that too.
0: Yeah.
2: Well, We're going to be

0: giving the Arkenstone NVD Cabernet Sauvignon 2022. Again, it sounds repetitive, but five sips because
1: we
0: don't have six.
2: None of these wines are inexpensive. You're gonna empty your wallet for these. No. I mean, depends on how your wallet is.
0: Yeah, but how many wines have you emptied your wallet for that were not worth it? These are absolutely worth it.
2: Yeah, these are absolutely worth it. Yeah,
0: you can always spend money and not get really good wine. You know, that's that happens.
2: Here's my tip to you guys: buy the wine at your local wine purveyor. Pay the corkage fee at the restaurant, because these days restaurants are charging double and triple what there you could get retail. So there you go. Yeah. Come see me.
0: Well, that's all the time we have for today. I want to thank you guys for joining me today. Thank you, Justin.
3: What a privilege. Thank you, Bob.
0: And thank you, Harm.
2: Thank you, Bob. I rarely mean it, but this time I do. Thank you so much.
0: You guys weren't happy after today. You're awful hard to please.
2: No. This was amazing. Thank you again.
0: It's just, and thank you to the folks at Mayakamas and at Arkenstone for sharing the wines with us. We met the folks at Mayakamas in Boca, wasn't it? At the Artisan Wine and Food.
3: Yes.
0: And we met Jake from the family from Arkenstone down in Miami at
3: lovely
0: the
3: lunch.
0: Suckley event.
3: Yeah.
0: Great guy. Real nice guy. Yeah. Enjoyed our time with him as well. But fantastic wines. Really fantastic wines. Well, this is Made Man Bob. Thanks for joining us today. And remember, life is too short to drink bad wine. And fortunately today, we didn't have to do that.
3: That's right.
0: Lord have mercy.
4: We hope you enjoyed this episode. 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
12: The Foundation Fighting Blindness is leading the charge in finding treatments and

0: A third of the patients in this study saw their tumors decrease in size or shrink, and some patients even went on to live years after their treatment.
1: A popular dog trainer in California is under new scrutiny after the death of a Bernese Mountain dog named Duncan. Trainer Jeff Todd claimed that dog passed away from heat exhaustion recently, but owner Andrew Fedick says he's heard stories alleging dogs also died while in his care.
2: You know, Duncan overheats at the dog park. They're trying to take them to a facility that's more safe, secure, and cold. Duncan doesn't make it. They decide Duncan is dead. They don't take him to a veterinarian. They don't perform any life-saving measures. They just decide unilaterally that Duncan is dead.
1: LA Animal Services confirms they've launched an investigation. I'm Mike Dabusky, ABC News.
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11: I'm your host, Greg Bell, and we open with a thrilling offering from The Whistler. And later we'll debut our latest five-part Yours Truly, Johnny Dollar storyline, The Laughing Matter. Let's begin, though, with a homicidal mystery known as Murder at Twin Pines. The voice of The Whistler is Bill Foreman, and the show's announcer is Marvin Miller. Let's travel back to April 10th, 1949.

0: I am the Whistler, and I know many things, for I walk by night. I know many strange tales hidden in the hearts of men and women who have stepped into the shadows. Yes, I know the nameless terrors of which they dare not speak.
1: Yes, friends, it's time for the Signal Oil program, The Whistler. 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And Signal products are tops, too. In fact, I'll have news for you later in the program about a completely new Signal product. So superior, so vastly improved, it'll give you a thrilling new idea of the performance you can get from your car. And now The Whistler's strange story. Murder at Twin Pines.
0: From the porch of the old gray house on the hill, Victoria Crane peered through the low morning haze that hovered over the lake, watched the boats move slowly back and forth across the water. Then her eyes swept past the tiny village of Twin Pines, nestled on the lakefront, came to rest on the figure of a man standing on the boat dock. For several minutes she watched Sheriff Tilson, saw him as he tapped the ashes from his pipe and returned it to his mouth. Then, thrusting his hands into his pockets, he started up the path toward her. Somewhat nervously, Victoria's gaze shifted to the lake again, then back to the approaching figure. Presently, she heard the door behind her close, and her sister Meg came out onto the porch.
2: Good morning, Dick.
3: Oh, Meg. Sleep well?
2: Mm-hmm. Like an infant. Oh, goodness, looks like we're going to have another nice day.
3: Yes, it does.
2: Dick?
3: Mm-hmm.

0: going on at the lake? What are all those boats doing out there?
1: They're dragging the lake, dear.
0: Dragging the lake? What for?
1: They think they'll find a body.
0: What?
1: A woman. Cher thinks she may have been murdered.
0: Oh, how horrible. But what makes him think that?
1: Well, night before last, several people heard shots from somewhere out on the lake. And then yesterday, a rowboat was found drifting along the north shore.
0: Is that all they have to go on?
1: No. This morning, some boys found a woman's scarf in the reeds near the boat dock.
0: Vic, do they have any idea who the woman is?
1: No. You had your breakfast, dear?
0: Yes, I've had breakfast.
1: Meg, you know, I've been thinking about that dress material we saw yesterday. I do believe we could get much better if we went up to San Francisco this week. Meg?
0: What?
1: Aren't you listening to me, Meg?
0: Oh, I'm sorry, Vic. I was...
2: Hello there.
1: Oh, good morning, Sheriff.
2: Good morning, Victoria. Meg?
0: Good morning.
1: Find the body yet, Sheriff?
2: What?
1: Well, you might know the news is all over the village. I heard about it 2 hours ago. Find out who the scarf belonged to?
2: Scarf? Oh, it belonged to a young woman who was staying at the lodge.
1: You don't mean Margot Reed, do you?
2: Uh-huh. Know her?
1: I know of her. You know how people talk. We don't often have strangers here in Twin Pines, and when a glamour girl like Margot Reed shows up, well...
2: I don't suppose you know why she came here, do you?
1: No. No, I don't.
2: Meg?
0: Yes?
2: Any idea where your fiancé is?
0: No, not exactly. But what do you want with Ben?
2: Ben Driscoll's newspaper office was closed when I went down there this morning.
0: Oh, well, I think he drove up to San Francisco last night on business.
2: I see.
0: Why do you ask?
2: Oh, figured he might be able to give me a line on things. The Reed girl stayed pretty much to herself all the time she was here, except...
1: Except what, Sheriff?
2: Well, I understand she dropped around to see Ben at the newspaper office several times.
0: Ben?
1: She went to see Ben?
2: Uh-huh. That's what I want to talk to him about. Maybe he has some idea what she wanted here in Twin Pines.
1: I see.
2: Well, I guess I better get back to the lake.
0: Mind if I go along with you, Sheriff?
2: No, don't mind at all.
0: I won't be long, Dick. What? Oh... Oh, all right, Meg.
2: See you later, Victoria.
1: Margot went to see Ben. She went to... Oh, if I'd known. If I'd only known.
3: It's something you hadn't counted on, isn't it, Victoria? A threat. It could ruin everything. That is, if you allowed it to. But you've faced worse situations before, bluffed them through with your cleverness. But even now, in spite of what's happened, you're confident that somehow you'll find a way out. You sit there staring out over the lake and wonder how much Margot told Ben Driscoll. And if your sister's fiancé now knows the secret you once shared with Margot Reed. The secret you thought would be yours alone after her death. There's nothing you can do now but wait. Wait for Ben to return. And then finally, late that afternoon, you hear a car pull into the driveway. You hurry outside, see Ben get out of his car. He stands there for a moment, looking down at the lake, a puzzled frown on his face.
1: Hello, Ben.
4: Hmm? Oh, hello, Vic. Say, what's going on down there?
1: They're dragging the lake.
4: What? You mean they're looking for a...
1: Yes, there's been a murder. So the sheriff says.
4: Well, how do you like that? First time I leave Twin Pines in over a year and a murder takes place. Say, I better get down
1: there.
4: Ben,
1: wait.
4: Hmm?
1: They think it's Margot Reed.
4: Margot Reed?
1: The sheriff wants to talk to you, Ben. He thinks you might be able to tell him what she was doing here in Twin Pines. No one else seems to know.
4: Yeah, but Vic, I...
1: What's the matter, Ben?
4: Nothing, I think I'd better go.
1: Ben, wait. Do you know what Margot Reed was doing here? Did she tell you?
0: Ben.
4: Oh, hello, darling.
0: Did you just get back?
4: Yeah.
0: You heard what's happened.
4: Yeah, Vic was just telling me about it. I was saying, fine newspaper man I am. Biggest story we've had around here in years, and I have to be out of

0: town.
1: You haven't seen the sheriff yet?
0: No. I'm on my way now.
1: Will you be back?
0: Yeah, later. I have a number of things to do at the office. I'll call you, darling. Bye.

0: Hello?
1: Hello. Vic?
0: Yes, Ben.
1: Is Meg there?
0: No, she went out right after supper. I don't expect her back for another hour or so.
1: Can I come over right away?
0: Well, of course. Did you talk to the sheriff?
1: Yes, I'd like to see you about that, Vic. I'd like to talk to you. Alone.
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0: It's turned out just as you feared it would, hasn't it, Victoria? You're certain Ben knows something. Perhaps that you're the reason why Margot Reed came to Twin Pines. Yes, somehow you can't believe she's told him everything, can you? That doesn't sound like Margot. You're sure that she wouldn't admit blackmail to a perfect stranger. And so you wait anxiously for Ben to arrive and stare out the window. Watch the small boats as they move back and forth across the water, searching for the missing Margot Reed. A quarter of an hour later, you're sitting in the library facing Ben.
1: I hardly know where to begin, Vic.

0: You know why Margot Reed came here, don't you?
1: Yeah, of course. But I didn't tell the sheriff. Perhaps I should have. I don't know. They'll find out sooner or later.
0: Will they?
1: I'm telling you this, Vic, because I know I can trust you. Got to talk to somebody about it. You see, Margot and I were married once.
0: What?
1: Yeah. We called it quits 5 years ago, divorce. Shortly after that, I came here to Twin Pines, bought the paper. I lost track of her completely until a month ago. I got a letter from Margot. Oh, Vic, don't look at me like that. I know I should have told Meg, but...
0: So Margot Reed came here to see you.
1: Yeah, she said the divorce was a mistake. She wanted us to... Well, of course, I told her it was no use, but she stayed around the village anyway. And then, day before yesterday, she came into the office. She was excited about something.
0: Oh?
1: Said she'd accidentally run into someone here. An old friend.
0: Did she tell you who it was?
1: No. No, I think she was about to, but Eddie walked into the office then.
0: Eddie?
1: Yeah, Eddie Farrow, my assistant at the paper. And that's something else, Vic. Eddie overheard Margot say she'd see me that night. I'm sure he did.
0: Did you see her?
1: No. No, I waited for her at my cottage, but she didn't show up. That must have been the night she... Oh, Vic, I pulled a stupid stunt. I should have told the sheriff the whole truth.
0: Well, it's too late now, Ben. It would only make matters worse. If I were you, I'd leave things just as they are. There's a chance they'll never find out.
1: Yeah, but suppose Eddie tells him I had a date to see Margot that night, and suppose the sheriff starts to investigate Margot's past.
0: Ben, listen to me. I don't know why everyone's getting so excited. What proof is there that the girl's actually dead? She could have suddenly decided to run up to the city for some reason or other.
1: Well...
0: Ben, I think it's best not to think about it anymore. Try to put it out of your mind. I, for one, will believe Margot Reed is dead when I see them drag her up from the lake. And I don't think they ever will, Ben. I don't think they ever will. That you, Meg?
2: Yes. Did Ben call while I was out?
0: He stopped in for a moment. Had to dash back to the paper. Said he'd call you in the morning.
2: Oh, I see.
0: Oh, by the way, Meg, I think I'll drive up to San Francisco in the morning. Want to come along?
2: No, thanks. I'd rather not. You're going to see about the dress material?
0: Yes. There's something else I have to take care of, too.
3: Yes. And it's an important matter, isn't it, Victoria? The idea occurred to you while Ben was talking about his marriage to Margot Reed. You don't want to do this to Ben, your own sister's fiancé, do you? But you're sure Meg will eventually get over it. And it's the only way to protect yourself. The perfect opportunity to produce a suspect for Sheriff Tilson. Prevent him from digging too deeply into Margot's past, her connection with you. The following morning, you drive up to San Francisco. Your first step is to inform one of the city's newspapers of a new development in the Twin Pines murder, that a prominent citizen of Twin Pines is withholding information from the sheriff.
4: City editor.
0: I have some information for you about the murder at Twin Pines.
4: Who is this?
0: My name isn't important. Now listen. A girl named Margot Reed has been murdered.
4: I know about that.
0: Well, here's something you don't know. Neither does the sheriff at Twin Pines. Margot Reed was once married to Ben Driscoll. He's the editor of the local paper.
4: That's so? Look, where
0: check it yourself. It should be a big story. Goodbye.
4: Wait a minute.
3: You step out of the phone booth, a smile on your lips. It's done, isn't it, Victoria? You've made the first move, and now it's up to the newspaper, to some bright, eager reporter, to follow through. Early that same evening, you return to Twin Pines to the house on the lake. As you step inside the door, Meg rushes out of the library into your arms.
2: Oh, baby.
0: Oh, now, here. Well, now, what's all this?
2: Oh, it's Ben. The sheriff's holding him for questioning. He's in jail.
0: What?
2: They came for him this afternoon while I was with Ben at the paper. There was a man with the sheriff, a reporter from a San Francisco newspaper. I don't know how he found out, but... Oh, Vic, Margot was Ben's wife. Ben admitted it. He said he was glad the truth was out.
0: Do they think he killed her?
2: Oh, the sheriff didn't say, but I'm sure that's what he thinks. That's what they all think. But he couldn't have killed her.

0: You don't think he did, do you, Vic?
1: Of course not. I'm sure he didn't kill her.
2: You're pleased with the way things have turned out, aren't you, Victoria?
3: Yes.
2: And you'll find it difficult to hold back a smile, even as you try to comfort your sister, Meg. Your trip to the San Francisco newspaper paid off as you knew it would, and you congratulate yourself. But scarcely half an hour later, your joy turns to bitter disappointment and sudden fear. The doorbell rings, and as you answer it...
1: Ben!
4: Hello, Vic.
1: Why, Ben, I heard about what happened.
4: It's all right, Vic. The sheriff let me go.
1: Well, that's fine.
4: I told him the whole story. I guess it sounded all right to him, so here I am. Where's Meg?
1: In the library. Come on in, Ben.
4: Yeah, I'd like to see her. I have a lot of explaining to do.
2: You lead Ben into the library to Meg. Sit there as Ben tells her the whole story. His marriage to Margot, the divorce, everything. And then suddenly something he says causes you to stiffen in your chair. Meg looks up quickly.
0: Ben, did you say Margot works for a Dr. Kingston in Seattle?
4: Yeah, that's right, darling. She was working as a nurse in Seattle at the time we broke up.
0: Dr. Kingston? Vic, that was Uncle Frank's doctor.
1: Was it?
0: Of course.
4: Uncle Frank?
0: Our father's brother. He'd been an invalid for a long time. Died 5 years ago in Seattle. He's the one who left us our money.
4: Oh, I see.
0: Uncle Frank had a private nurse, didn't he, Vic? And if Margot worked for Dr. Kingston... Vic, you were at Uncle Frank's when the accident occurred. You wouldn't know if...
1: Why, yes, but...
4: Accident?
0: Uncle Frank was killed accidentally, Ben. He fell down a flight of stairs. Vic, about his nurse...
1: You're mistaken, Meg. I remember the nurse Dr. Kingston had for Uncle Frank. It was not Margot Reed.
0: Are you certain?
1: Quite certain.
2: It's a terrifying moment, isn't it, Victoria? And more than ever, you're aware that there must not be a big, involved investigation. They must never find out that Margot Reed was at your uncle's house the night he was killed, accidentally. That's when it all began, didn't it? The moment Margot suspected the truth. That you would push the old man down the stairs, murdered him for the money he would leave to you and your sister Meg. No, there must not be an investigation. Though your first attempt to involve Ben has failed, you're not through yet, are you? Quickly, your mind turns to Eddie, Ben's assistant at the newspaper, and the possibility of using him to frame Ben. On your way down to the village the following day, a plan forms in your mind. Then in front of the coroner's office, what the sheriff is telling the crowd gives you a further advantage.
5: That's right. The body's been found.
6: What was it, Sheriff? Drowning?
5: You'll read about it in the papers, Jed.
3: Then it wasn't a drowning. You see, Emily,
5: There were several bullet wounds. Margot Reed was murdered.
6: Did you find the gun?
5: No, we haven't found the gun. Excuse me, Jed, Victoria. I've got to get along now.
2: Now they know, don't they, Victoria? It's murder. And now you can get the gun and plant it in Ben's cottage when the right moment comes along. Yes, the gun must be there when you've finally given the sheriff enough clues to direct him to a murderer. But first, Victoria, you must begin to build a solid case against Ben through his assistant, Eddie Farrell.
7: Morning, Miss Victoria.
1: Hello, Eddie.
7: You hear the news? A couple of the sheriff's boys just dropped in.
1: Oh, goodness, did they question you too?
7: Huh? Me? Gosh, no. They only...
1: Yes. Yes, they told you she'd been shot. And...
7: Yeah.
1: I heard too. I was down there. Oh, that poor girl. Well, I guess they know the kind of person to suspect.
7: How do you mean?
1: Well, you know. The sort of man who runs around a good deal. Unmarried. Always an eye out for a pretty girl.
7: Sure, I guess there's a few in this town.
1: Eddie. Goodness, you're taking what I have to say to heart. You don't think I'm talking about you.
7: Oh, no. No, I didn't think that.
1: Why, with all the dates you have, it's an advantage. Not something to put you under suspicion. What lucky girl were you out with on that particular night, Eddie?
7: Why,
1: had two dates, probably.

0: Wait. I don't think I had any dates.
1: What did you say, Eddie?
0: Nothing. What was it you came in for, Miss Victoria?
1: Let me see. What did I come in for? Oh, yes. Yes, I wondered if you had a copy of last week's paper, Eddie. There was a dress pattern in it I wanted.
0: That all you wanted?
1: Yes. Yes, that's all. Oh, I'm dreadfully sorry, Sheriff. I know how busy you are.
2: If it's something to do with the case, Victoria, it doesn't interrupt.
1: Well, it's about Eddie Farrell, Ben's assistant, down at the paper. Oh, Sheriff, I really hate to suggest it, but...
2: Go on, go on. It's just between the two of us.
1: Well, he might have been with Margot that night, you know.
2: Might is quite a word. I might have been with her myself.
1: It was his attitude, Sheriff, when we were talking. The way he closed up. Oh, you're right. Probably nothing. Still, Eddie does have quite a reputation with the girls and...
2: Yes, I know. I'll have a little talk with Eddie. Nothing can be lost by asking a few questions, huh?
3: He's right, isn't he, Victoria? Nothing can be lost by asking a few questions. In fact, you have a lot to gain. Yes. And you've used Eddie Farrell well to point the finger of suspicion at Ben. The proof of that comes late that afternoon when you overhear Meg on the telephone.
1: Listen to me. Don't come back now. You've got to stay where you are. Eddie Farrell has mixed you up in this. Yes, he told the sheriff that you had a date with Margot. Oh, I know. What? No, please, darling, no. No, you mustn't come back here. Not right now. Yeah, all right, but please promise me you'll stay there. Yes. Yeah, I'll call again. Goodbye, darling.
4: Meg.
1: Oh, Vic. Was that Ben you were talking to? Yes, he's up in San Francisco. Oh, Vic, I'm worried. I'm worried sick.
4: What's happened?
1: The sheriff is looking for him again. More questions.
4: What brought this on?
1: Eddie Farrell. The sheriff stopped around to see Eddie this afternoon and... What can I do?
4: Oh, no, dear. Meg.
1: Yes.
4: Meg, you love him very much, don't you?
1: Yes. Very, very much.
4: You must be absolutely sure of yourself.
1: What are you...
4: You're worried about what you'll have to say if they ever put you on the stand.
1: I couldn't lie. But I couldn't testify against Ben. I couldn't.
4: Well, you wouldn't have to if you were his wife.
1: His wife?
4: The law doesn't expect a wife to testify against her husband.
1: Oh, Vic.
4: Aren't you sure, Meg?
1: Of course I'm sure.
4: But then go to him. You love him, Meg. Go to Reno. Marry him at once.
1: Vic.
4: There's a bus leaving at 8 tonight. I'll start packing your things. You better call Ben. Tell him you're coming.

0: Hello? Sheriff Tilson speaking.
1: Sheriff, this is Victoria.
0: Yes?
1: Sheriff, I hate to tell you this because it involves my sister. But she must never know.
0: What is it?
1: Ben's hiding out somewhere in San Francisco. She's going to him. Left the house a few minutes ago. She's headed for the village, carrying an overnight bag.
0: They're running off together?
1: Well, something like that. You'll have to follow her. She'll take you to him.
0: All right, Victoria, and thanks.

As you hurry from the house, you tell yourself it's perfect, isn't it, Victoria? Meg is gone now on her way to Ben. She'll talk him into running away, and that's all you need. You know Sheriff Tilson won't let them get very far. All that's necessary now is to take the gun from where you've hidden it and plant it in Ben's cottage. You're certain the murder weapon can't be traced back to you. That when it's found at the cottage, it will definitely implicate him in the murder of Margot Reed. You hurry along the lakeshore, keeping well in the shadows, using the darkness to advantage. You have no trouble getting into Ben's cottage. And in the half darkness of moonlight, you cross the living room, open a closet, and locate one.

0: jackets. You're about to place the gun in the pocket when you hear footsteps in the next room. Suddenly a door opens and the lights go on.
1: Meg!
2: Victoria!
1: You shouldn't have come here, Meg.
2: Why, I had to. When I called, Benny asked me to bring some of his things. I've been packing them.
1: But, Meg, you...
2: Rick! What are you doing with that gun?
1: What? I found it here, in Ben's jacket.
3: Wait a minute, Victoria. You couldn't have. I searched this place completely just 2 hours ago.
1: Sheriff Tilson, what are you doing here?
3: Just what you asked me to, following your sister.
2: She asked you to? Vic, what does this mean?
3: I think it means Victoria outsmarted herself, Meg, trying to frame Ben.
1: No, that's not true.
3: We'll know more about that when we check this gun with the bullets that killed Marguerite. I think it'll answer a lot of questions I've had on my mind all day.
4: The Whistler is entirely fictional, and all characters portrayed on The Whistler are also fictional. Any similarity of names or resemblance to persons living or dead is purely coincidental. Remember, at this same time next Sunday, another strange tale by The Whistler. Marvin Miller speaking. This is CBS, the Columbia Broadcasting System.
5: Murder at Twin Pines from April 10th, 1949. I'm Greg Bell, and coming up next on When Radio Was, it's Bob Bailey in the beginning of another yours truly Johnny Dollar storyline. Known as the Laughing Matter and taking place south of the border, it begins right after this.
6: I am the Whistler, and I know many things, for I walk by night. I know many strange tales hidden in the hearts of men and women who have stepped into the shadows. 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
6: It was night, but even with the protection of darkness, Max Tyler crouched low on the apartment house fire escape. He was tense, alert, ready to run. And suddenly it happened.
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5: 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Known as the Laughing Matter, it finds our favorite freelance insurance investigator heading south of the border for a job protecting a comedian. It originally played out over five consecutive weeknights back in June of 19. 19-

0: chance, maybe?
1: No, wait, Jolly. This is no laughing matter. Anything happens to Charlie Burton, I cut my throat.
0: Hey, you really do like his show.
1: We're carrying $500,000 worth of insurance on that boy.
2: Tonight, and every weekday night, Bob Bailey in the transcribed adventures of the man with the action-packed expense account, America's fabulous freelance insurance investigator.
0: Yours truly, Johnny Dollar.

0: From Special Investigator Johnny Dollar to the Home Office, Union States Casualty Company, Hartford, Connecticut. The following is an accounting of expenditures during my investigation of the Laughing Matter. Item 1, $221.50. Transportation by scheduled airline to San Diego, incidentals there, and charter plane for a flight 80 miles south into Mexico. To Ensenada. Item 2, $1.90. Taxi from the plowed ground airstrip to the Carrara marble foyer of the Plush Balboa Beach Hotel. The contrast was typical. Ensenada is two towns, really. The tourist town is a glittering belt of pseudo-swank resorts around the south end of the bay. Bald-headed men in flowery sport shirts and fat women in shorts, loaded down with cameras, souvenirs, and U.S. dollars. The loafing town. And next to it, the rows of warehouses and docks, the fishing fleets and freezer plants, narrow dirt streets and slums. Soft-eyed Mexicans and the gentle liquid sound of Spanish. Native town, the working town. Two different ways of life, and no bridge of understanding between. The executive producer of the Charlie Burton Show, a man named Frank Maltz, was in my room 5 minutes after I checked in.
1: Glad to know you, Mr. Dollar.
0: He was probably in his middle 40s, but looked older, haggard, pressured, a little battered around the edges. He might not have his ulcer yet, but he was sure working on one.
1: Didn't waste much time getting here.
0: Well, that phone call of yours got them pretty upset back there in Hartford.
1: I meant for it,
0: so
1: too.
0: So I get it. Have you called in the local authorities, Mr. Maltz?
1: No.
0: Why not?
1: It wouldn't have done any good. Charlie'd have blown his top and had him thrown out.
0: Good old lovable Charlie?
1: Yes.
0: He doesn't know you phoned Hartford.
1: No, he'd have stopped me if he'd known.
0: Why? Does he want to die?
1: Oh, he says he's had murder threats before, crank letters. He wouldn't take it serious.
0: But you do, is that it?
1: I didn't figure. It was up to me to decide.
0: As I understand it, Mr. Maltz, there was a note of some kind slipped under Burton's door.
1: That's right.
0: Well, tell me about it, will you?
1: All right, yesterday evening after we came back from shooting some scenes around the bay, we went to our room, shower, clean up for dinner. You know? When Charlie started to leave his room, he saw the note.
0: Where is his room?
1: Fourth one down on the terrace to the left. All our rooms open onto this same terrace.
0: Do you still have that note?
1: No. Charlie tore it up after he read it.
0: Did he show it to anybody?
1: Yes, to me. It was on stationery from the hotel here. It was in pencil and crudely printed.
0: Remember the wording?
1: Oh, yes. It said, "Only the gods are immortal, Burton. As you'll soon find out, you'll never leave Ensenada alive."
0: Hmm. Kind of an odd way of putting it.
1: I thought so myself.
0: Know anyone who might use that style of phrasing?
1: No, I'm afraid not.
0: All right. What else, Mr. Maltz?
1: Nothing else. Those are the facts.
0: Anything happened since the note?
1: Not as far as I know.
0: Burton could be right, of course. The whole thing may be a hoax.
1: Yeah, maybe. But that's for you to decide, not me.
0: Who do you know who might think they had a reason to kill him?
1: I think I'll let you form your own conclusions on that.
0: Oh, thanks, Mr. Maltz. That's very thoughtful of you.
1: All right, I'm sorry. I realize I haven't given you much to go on.
0: Practically nothing.
1: I can't help it, Dollar. That's all I know about it.
0: I see.
1: Well, talk to the others. See what they know about it.
0: What others?
1: Well, I was thinking mainly of Gloria Dale and Al Schreiber. And there's Charlie himself, of course.
0: Suppose you brief me on those other two.
1: All right. Gloria Dale's the feminine lead.
0: Oh, yeah, I've seen her on TV.
1: Yeah, probably. She's been with the show for 3 years. She's in her late 20s. She's single. She's gorgeous. She has a terrific sense of comedy.
0: Well, how does she get along with old, lovable Charlie?
1: Good question. Maybe she can give you an answer to it.
0: All right, I'll ask her. And who was that other one you mentioned?
1: Al Schreiber? Yeah, he's a young newcomer. He's been with the show 6 months now. A real talent, if he were ever given a chance to show it.
0: Why isn't he given a chance?
1: Because on the Charlie Burton Show, my friend, there is one and only one star, namely...
0: Good old lovable boyish Charlie Burton.
1: Oh, you've been reading the press release.
0: Well, as a matter of fact, I have. All right, who else?
1: No, that's all. At least all that matter. The camera crew, the technicians who were sent up from Churubusco in Mexico City, they never heard of Charlie Burton before. And we haven't had much of any contact with anyone here in...

0: town. Now, I think that note was written by somebody right here in the family. That's another reason I sent for you instead of the local police.
1: Just why did you send for me, Mr. Maltz?
0: What do you mean?
1: How do you feel about Charlie Burton?
0: Haven't you guessed?
1: More or less, I think.
0: Well, I'll spell it right out for you, Mr. Dollar. I hate his guts.
1: And what do you care whether he's murdered or not?
0: Care? I'd get roaring drunk to celebrate it.
1: And yet you're the one who phoned an SOS to Hartford.
0: Well, sure. If Burton does get it, I want an expert around. Somebody will tag the right party for the crime.
1: A matter of justice. Is that it?
0: Why not?
1: Oh, because it's usually just a word people talk about. What they really want is to win.
0: Ah.
1: Is that what you want, Mr. Maltz?
0: Very funny. You ought to go on television.
1: No, I'm waiting till they perfect it.
0: I feel the same way about murder.
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1: So the legend of lovable Charlie was starting to crack. One person at least didn't love him, Frank Maltz, his executive producer. And there was something else besides hate in Frank Maltz's eyes, a weariness or bitterness, something I couldn't quite place. I filed the thought for the moment, took time to shower and change, and went looking for another pair of eyes, a prettier pair. And I found them, alone on the terrace with their owner. They were turned toward the west, toward the last golden edge of the sun as it sank into the Pacific. They were big and blue, and very lovely.
9: Hello there.
1: How are you, Miss Dale?
9: Miss...
1: I'm Johnny Dollar. I just got in from Hartford, and I've been talking with Frank Maltz.
9: Oh, you must be with the advertising sponsor.
1: No, I'm an insurance investigator.
9: Huh?
1: Yes, I'm here in regard to that threatening note that Mr. Burton received.
9: Oh, that.
1: You've heard about it, then.
9: Oh, we all

0: Heard about it. Interminably.
1: From Burton, you mean?
0: Who else? Oh, he paced and posed and beat his breast. He wept and stormed and shouted at us. Harangued, accused, and monologued us. Our base ingratitude after all he'd done for us. Done to us, he should have said. That one of us, a viper in his bosom, should stoop to such a practical joke on good old luck. If it was a practical joke, what are you doing down here?
1: You think it was a joke, Miss Dale?
0: I don't, but Charlie himself said... Do you mean somebody really meant that threat?
1: Maybe.
0: Well, what do you know?
1: Any ideas to who might have written it?
0: Sure. Anybody who knows him.
1: Is he that bad, actually?
0: Mr. Dollar, you've heard the expression, horrid old man.
1: Yeah.
0: Well, if Charlie Burton worked for years to improve himself, I mean really tried, eventually he might lift himself up high enough to be a horrid old man.
1: Well, if it's like that, why do you stick around?
0: Why do I? Because I signed a contract last year during an emotional crisis. And it's got 2 more years to run.
1: Break it. Breathe a little clean air for a change.
0: I'd be dead professionally, and that's about all I've got in life now. Professional career, such as it is.
1: Same thing apply to Frank Maltz?
0: Yep, contract. Executive producer is just a title. The Charlie Burton Show is owned by Charlie Burton, lock, stock, barrel, and the souls of the employees.
1: Something of a dictator, huh?
0: Egomaniac. He's a pre-adolescent paranoid with the ethics of a rattlesnake and the jealous instincts of a Turkish harem master.
1: Uh-huh.
0: Oh, forgive me, Mr. Dollar. I had that line in a play once, but it still fits him.
1: Tell me the truth, Miss Dale. Did you write that note?
0: I'm a female comic, Mr. Dollar.
1: So?
0: So who can write?
2: Gloria.
0: Out here, Al, on the terrace. Al Schreiber, have you met him yet?
1: No, but I've got him on the list.
0: That may turn out to be quite a list before you're through.
2: Downstairs bar at 7, honey. That's what you said. Downstairs bar at 7.
0: Yeah, I know. I'm going in and change right now. Al, this is Johnny Dollar, Al Schreiber.
1: Oh, Al.
2: How are you? Glad to see you.
0: Mr. Dollar's an insurance investigator. He's here about that murder threat Charlie got.
2: You mean that note was for real?
1: Could be.
2: Well, happy days. Maybe there's hope for us yet.
0: Careful, Al. Mr. Dollar's making a list.
2: Sweetie, I'd be proud to confess. Only I didn't think of the idea, and besides, I'm a coward.
1: Did either of you actually see that note?
2: No, but we heard about it.
1: So I understand.
2: How does insurance figure in this? You mean some company actually wrote a policy on that earthworm?
1: To the tune of $500,000.
2: Holy Hannah, who's he worth that much to?
1: His sponsor, the advertising client. I doubt if it's personal, really. They're just protecting their investment in the show.
2: $500,000 fish. For a phony old fake who weighs in at a fast 30 cents. Say, maybe they're out to kill him and make a profit for themselves.
1: Yeah, I'll put them on the list. And I take it you're in the club too, Al.
2: Club?
1: At least you're not wearing a Love Charlie Burton button.
2: Oh, sir. All I am, ever was, or hope to be in any future life. All I have, ever had, or expect to have at any time, notwithstanding. The foregoing to supersede any previous statement, and irregardless of any utterance made hereafter, I owe in its entirety and without any reservation whatsoever to my one and only benefactor, that sterling, magnanimous, warm-hearted, genial... I'll bet you think I'm only saying that because it's in my contract.
1: Did you write the note, Al?
2: I don't know what to say until I check with my writers.
1: Yeah, I have the same problem with my underwriters.
2: Say, that's not bad, Mr. Dollar. You know, you ought to try television.
1: I'm waiting till they perfect it. Item 3, 80 cents, one drink. I had it sent from the bar and sat on the terrace alone and drank it. I watched the sun die in the west and let the soft night creep out of the hills of Mexico and sink down over me in gentle folds. Then I saw a man slip from the shadowed shrubbery and move cautiously up the terrace, a pale ghost dressed in the white cotton of a peon worker. As I came quietly to my feet, a girl ran from inside somewhere, clung to him, and stopped him. They argued fiercely for a moment in guarded Spanish. Then the man turned and saw me and vanished into the darkness of the hotel gardens. The girl faced me for an instant, with eyes like frightened doves. Then she, too, turned and fled. But I'd recognize her. She was the hotel maid who'd brought ice to my room when I first arrived. So it was a lover's meeting, most likely. And yet, the man, before she stopped him, had been heading across the terrace toward Charlie Burton's room.

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Yours truly, Johnny Dollar, starring Bob Bailey, is transcribed in Hollywood. Written by Les Crutchfield, it is produced and directed by Jack Johnstone. 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Roy Rowan speaking.

0: part one of The Laughing Matter from June 1956. We'll have the second installment of that five-part Yours Truly, Johnny Dollar storyline at the same time and day on your local radio station next week. I'm Greg Bell, and earlier we had an episode of The Whistler. Now, that show's announcer was Marvin Miller. My question is about the fellow who voiced the title character, the mocking narrator. His name, Bill Foreman, and he was also a radio announcer, whose credits include the comedies Father Knows Best and Phil Harris and Alice Faye. But can you name the brief Western radio drama he announced for, which starred Jeff Chandler as lawyer Chad Remington? I'll name it and then wrap up when radio was, right after this break.
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0: 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Before the break, I posed the following question. 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The answer is Frontier Town. I'm Greg Bell, and we've come to the end of another show, but a reminder, remember to pay a visit to our website.

0: assumed his father's role. 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
7: I'm Greg Bell, and we open with an Elliot Lewis tour de force as the radio legend is featured on the CBS Radio Workshop in a production he not only stars in, but also wrote and directed. After we experience his nightmare, we'll have our weekly visit with a long-running serialized version of Dr. Jekyll and Mr. Hyde, based on the works of 19th-century Scottish author Robert Louis Stevenson. Elliot Lewis was born in New York City and initially headed to Los Angeles to study pre-law, but he found himself interested instead in music and drama. In his early 20s, he began getting radio work, including the role of Presto the Magician on the late 1930s popular children's Christmastime program, The Cinnamon Bear. By the early 1940s, Lewis had become a sometimes cast member on the Jack Benny program, which years later led to his most popular radio acting role. When Benny's de facto bandleader Phil Harris got his own radio series, co-starring his wife Alice Faye, it was decided to add real-life orchestra member Frankie Remley to the cast. But Remley was a musician, not really an actor, so Elliot Lewis was brought in to play the role in the Harris and Faye show. Phil and Frankie's comedy chemistry was second to none, and a major reason the series was a hit. But Lewis could do much more than comedy, as you'll now witness. In addition to Elliot Lewis, this experimental production features his second wife, Mary Jane Croft. She plays Ruth. Edgar Barrier is Dr. Rogers. Paula Winslow and Herb Butterfield as Mother and Father Scott. And Barney Phillips as the Captain. It's from May 5th, 1957.
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9: This is Elliot Lewis. I believe there's a place for experimental drama in radio. CBS Radio also believes this, hence the Radio Workshop. The play you're going to hear is such an experiment. It's debatable whether it's too personal an experience. I don't think it is, and CBS Radio has been kind enough to give me the time to find out. Some of you may be offended, some revolted, some excited by the sharing of this experience. At all events, since it is an experiment, and since we'll be dealing with those strange depths in a man's mind called his subconscious, we ask your attention. The play is called Nightmare.

0: Are you all right? Johnny? Johnny?
1: Tired. I'm so tired.
0: Well, what was it? Are you all right?
1: Fine. Just felt a little sick. Tired.
0: I'll call Dr. Rogers.
1: Oh, it's late. Let the poor man sleep. Call him in the morning if I don't feel better.
0: You sure?
1: Sure. Just want to sleep.
0: I'll call him.
1: Please. It's all right.
0: Well, come to bed, then. You can't sit here all night.
1: I'll be in a few minutes. Just sit here for a while.
0: I'll stay here with you, then.
1: No need. I just...

0: Get a little rest.
1: I'll stay here.
0: So tired. Funny.
1: I'll stay with you. I won't go away. I won't leave you. I'll stay right here.

Number 18 it was on a wide end run. The opposing tackle in black trunks finally downed him on the 19-yard line. And this is a good time to remind you that this is Johnny Scott bringing you the annual Gridiron Classic. That's very odd, ladies and gentlemen. There's a man sitting on the far side of the field whose face, he seems to be smiling at something. Perhaps you all know him. He's a tall man, wears a black mustache, has black hair parted in the center and well and carefully combed. He's smoking a cigarette. Perhaps you all know him. There's the play. It's number 18 again, this time diving through his own left tackle. This boy is really tremendous. There, just now, the opposing tackle grabbed number 18 from behind. The man with the black mustache is applauding. Oh, no. The players on both sides have jumped on number 18, and they're hitting him with their fists. The crowd is going wild. This is horrible. People are jumping from their seats into the field to join in, but they're all on one side, all striking number 18, who's lying face down on the beautiful green sod of this lovely stadium. It's a lovely autumn day here in New Falls, and over 80,000 screaming fans are pounding and kicking player number 18. The man with the black mustache, I'm sure you all must know him. The man with the black mustache is standing in the center of the screaming mob. He seems to be directing their efforts. I've never seen anything like this, ladies and gentlemen. There doesn't seem to be anything anyone can do to save number 18. There, just now, the man with the black mustache picked up the quiet form of my father. He slung my father over his shoulder. He's making his way through the crowd. Why is he carrying my father away? Where is he taking my father?

0: Mr. Scott?
1: Pardon? Oh, yes, Captain.
0: We shall be pleased to have you at our table tonight.
1: Oh, thank you, sir, at your table.
0: Of course. Had you forgotten?
1: No, sir, of course not.
0: Very well, at 15 bells.
1: Yes, thank you, Captain.
0: Good. Good work, my boy.
1: Oh, mustn't forget. Dinner at 15 bells.
2: Master Scott?
1: Hmm? Oh, hello, Miss Simpson. I'm glad to see you again.
2: Really?
1: Oh, of course I am. I always liked you, Miss Simpson. Just because I can't do my algebra doesn't mean I don't like you.
2: Take your seat, please. Can you remember where your place is in this room? Class, it seems strange to me that a young man would forget the location of his desk.
1: It seems strange to me that you should be holding your classes on board an ocean-going vessel.
2: An ocean-going vessel? Really? Rogers?
3: Yes, Miss Simpson.
1: You?
3: Good afternoon, John.
1: Weren't you just at the football game?
3: Football game? I've been here in class since first bell. I shall stay here until 15 bells.
1: Miss Simpson.
2: What is it, Master Scott?
1: I'd like to know why this student sitting here next to me has a black mustache and denies being at that football game this afternoon.
3: I object, Miss Simpson. I couldn't have been at that football game this afternoon when it is now only morning. This afternoon, in fact, has not yet arrived. Therefore, I move this entire case be dismissed.
2: Master Scott?
1: Well, I have nothing to say. His argument sounds logical, but I saw him hit number 18 at the football game this afternoon. I know I saw him. He hit my father and then carried him away.
3: Miss Simpson, it is obvious to me that since this morning to be specific, it is impossible that this young man, John, could have seen me this afternoon at anything this afternoon, since this particular afternoon won't be here until after this morning is over. Right?
4: Right.
2: Master Scott?
1: He's trying to trick me. He's just saying words. He always does that. And I won't stand for it.
3: You were going to hit me?
1: I am going to hit you. I'm going to bloody your nose for you.
3: Then hit, then strike, then flay, then pound, then attack, then beat. Go!
1: Let go of my arms and I will.
3: I'm not near your arms. I won't touch your arms.
1: Let go of me.
3: I'm not near your arms. I won't touch your arms.
1: Then let go of me. Don't hit me. Please. What? Why did you hit me? Stop hitting me.
3: I'm not near your arms.
1: You've got to let

0: go of me.
1: I'm not hitting you, John.
0: There. Now you can't hit me. I've got to run faster.

0: I think this is when I'm to have dinner with the captain.
1: Ah, Mr. Scott. Welcome to our little captain's dinner, which we have on board ocean-going vessels every night for invited guests of the captain. I am the captain.
0: May I remark, sir, about your very fine orchestra?
1: You may.
0: They're very fine.
1: Thank you. Now, if everyone will please be seated. Miss Simpson, over there.
2: An apple, for me.
1: Rogers, on her left.
3: Right.
1: Mr. Scott Sr., over there.
4: Thank you.
0: Hello, Dad.
4: Hi, Johnny. Don't bolt your food now.
0: I won't, Dad.
1: And our guest of honor, John Scott Jr., at the head of the table opposite me.
0: Thank you, sir.
1: Ready? On your mark. Get set. Go.
5: Oh, I'm sorry I'm late. I hope I didn't worry anyone.
1: Miss Vinson, you may sit next to Mr. Scott Secundus at the opposite head of the table.
5: Thank you. Oh, thank you.
0: Pleasure.
5: Are you enjoying the cruise, Mr. Scott?
0: Yes, very much, thank you. And you?
5: Very much, thank you.
0: Are you hungry?
5: No, I'm not.
0: Neither am I. Besides, I hate oatmeal.
5: Would you like to go outside?
0: Thank you, I would.
5: They won't notice. You don't think this is forward of me?
0: Of course not.
5: I've never left a dinner table with a young man before.
0: I'm sure you haven't. And I don't at all think it's forward of you. I think it's very admirable of you.
5: Thank you.
0: There's a man in there. The man with the black mustache. He's not a good man or a kind man. This afternoon, he almost killed a football player during the big game. And then he grabbed me and hit me in the chest.
5: Doesn't he like you?
0: I don't remember him. I seem to know him. Do you know him?
5: No, I don't. I don't think I do. What's his name?
0: The captain called him Rogers.
5: The name is familiar.
0: I seem to remember him.
5: Kiss me.
0: Thank you, dear.
5: I love you so much, Johnny.
0: And I love you, Ruth. I love you, Ruth.
5: That's good. How long have we been married, Johnny?
0: 4 years, 7 months, and 12 days.
5: Correct.
0: But I've only known you 10 minutes.
5: Correct.
0: Did you hear that?
5: Oh, yes.
0: It sounded as though we'd scraped bottom. Yeah, there it is again.
5: We're going up a river.
0: Isn't there enough water in the river?
5: Well, they had to let it out. There was a need for it elsewhere.
0: Oh, I see.
5: Do you mind very much?
0: No, I don't mind.
5: That's good. You'll get used to it.
0: Isn't it hard on the bottom of the boat?
5: Perhaps. I'm sorry about your father.
0: Yes.
5: So young to die.
0: My poor dear mother. To lose her love.
5: What will you do now, Johnny?
0: We can't get married, Ruth. Not yet.
5: All right. Poor lady.
0: Well, that's not my mother. That's my algebra teacher, Miss Simpson.
5: Poor, poor lady.
0: Good afternoon, Miss Simpson.
6: The class is dismissed. You may all go home. Thank you for being so kind. Please excuse me.
7: Where were you?
0: What do you want?
7: Where did you go? Why did you go outside? Did you ask me whether it was all right for you to go outside?
0: Don't touch me.
7: I won't touch you. I just want to give you something.
0: Don't. Please don't. Don't hit me again. Please don't hit me again.

0: Please come here. Please come here, Ruth. Where did you go? Ruth! Please, Ruth! Don't hit me again. Please don't hit me again.
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8: What'd you say, Johnny?
0: Oh, hi, Dad.
9: Hello, son.
0: I thought someone had hit me. The man with the black mustache.
9: What man is that?
0: He was having dinner with us at the captain's table.
9: Oh, yes.
0: The sky looks nice through the trees.
9: That it does.
0: What are we going to do this afternoon, Dad?
9: Would you like to see a baseball game?
0: I'd love to.
9: Then we'll go see a baseball game and eat hot dogs and peanuts and Cracker Jack. I don't care if we never come back, because we'll root.
0: And it's all right if we spoil our dinner?
9: I'll tell Mother to have dinner late tonight.
0: Dad.
9: Yes, Johnny?
0: Could I have the car tonight? I'll be careful.
9: Got a date with Ruth?
0: Yeah.
9: I like her, Johnny. So does your mother. She's a wonderful girl.
0: Do you really like her?
9: You bet I do.
0: That's good. I want to marry her, Dad.
9: That's good, son. That's good, son.
0: I want Ruth and I to be married and have a fine life and kids and a big house and a garden. Dad.
9: What is it, son?
0: You're dead.
9: Me? Not a chance.
0: But you are. I remember the day you died. You were so sick, and you died very quietly. I remember the funeral and how proud we all were because so many people... Fine people came to pay their respects.
9: I didn't

0: eye, Johnny?
1: I remember.
0: That must have been a dream, son. This is real, right now.
1: Is it, Dad?
0: Of course it is, son. That was a dream. This is real.
1: I can't hear you, Dad. What'd you say?
0: The Yankees are playing today, you know.
1: I can't hear you, Dad. Is something wrong with me?
0: I'll tell Mother to have a late supper.
1: Dad!
2: How do you do, young man? Nothing to worry about.
1: What do you want?
2: Nothing to worry about, young man. I have an appointment with your father.
1: You leave my dad alone.
2: Now don't be nervous. Nothing to worry about.
1: Leave my dad alone, I said.
2: Here now. Step back. Back.
3: John. John?
1: What?
3: John.
1: I'm all right, Ruth. I'll be all right. It's just I'm lonely.
3: Johnny?
1: Don't go away, Ruth. Please don't go away. I don't want to be alone here.
4: Master Scott?
1: What? Oh, Miss Simpson.
4: Aren't you going to ask me for the next dance? You'd better hurry. My program's almost filled. See? I only have 18 empty spaces.
1: Miss Simpson, may I have the honor of the next 18 dances?
4: Why, Master Scott, what have you said? I should be delighted.
1: My arm.
4: Thank you.
1: You waltz beautifully, Mother.
4: They really knew how to waltz when I was a girl. When I was a girl.
1: You're hardly more than a girl now.
4: That's sweet.
1: And very true.
4: When I was a girl, I never had many empty spaces in my dance program. Young John Scott filled out my program for me at all the dances. We had a dance every Saturday night, and young John Scott was my escort. He was a very dashing young man.
1: Was he?
4: We were married, you know. I was Mrs. John Scott instead of Miss Simpson.
1: I know, Mother.
4: He died, you know.
1: I'm sorry.
4: He just died. No one knew why or how. Your father just died. May I borrow your handkerchief, Master Scott? I seem to have left mine in my purse.
1: Certainly, Miss Simpson.
4: Thank you. You may take me back to my chair now, Master Scott, and thank you for a lovely dance.
1: It was a pleasure. I hope I may have the pleasure again.
4: Thank you. The pleasure was all mine.
2: Good evening.
4: Good evening, Rogers.
1: What are you doing here?
2: I was practicing my samba.
4: I have always held that dancing the samba to a waltz is more interesting than dancing a samba to a samba. Don't you agree?
2: Quite.
1: Please excuse me.
2: I'll join you.
4: Thank you for a lovely evening.
5: This way.
1: Where are we going?
5: We've moved the office. There are some papers on your desk I think you should look over.
1: What kind of papers?
5: Well, various triplicates, duplicate copies, a few scattered originals, and 18 photostats.
1: Well, I better clear my desk then. I don't like to have a cluttered desk.
2: Too drafty for you?
1: No, not at all. The air feels good. It was stuffy at the dance.
2: Respiration is bad. Bad respiration.
1: That's very strange.
2: What is?
1: I think you said that before to me. Or were you going to say it?
2: Respiration?
1: Have you ever said that to me?
2: It's entirely possible. It's a form of greeting I use. Most people say, how are you, when they meet you on the street. I never say, how are you, when I meet people on the street. I always remark concerning their respiratory tract.
1: Of course, I see.
2: Does the noise of all the typewriters annoy you?
1: No, I can't hear them.
2: That's good. Will you sit down?
1: Thank you.
2: If you'll sit on that typewriter, I'll let you ride back and forth while I make out this report.
1: Well, that's very kind of you. This is very enervating.
2: Just keep your arms out of the way. If you get your arms too near to me, I shall drive this spike through them. It's a hobby of mine.
1: I'll be careful. I promised Ruth I'd be careful.
2: You're a very fortunate man being married to Ruth.
1: I think I am.
2: Don't you know you are?
1: Of course I know I am.
2: Then why did you say you thought you were?
1: It was just a figure of speech.
2: If you don't stop using figures of speech, I shall have to insist that you stop riding on my typewriter carriage.
1: I'd just as soon get off anyway. I feel quite dizzy.
2: Now wait till I dis...

0: An extra super heterodyne. I'll help you off. Your arm.
1: Thank you. Don't. Please, let go my arm.
0: Sorry, didn't mean to hurt you.
1: What's wrong with you?
0: I said I was sorry. What can I say after I've said I'm sorry? Is that your song?
1: No.
0: You didn't write that song?
1: No.
0: Very well. Then we can get down to the business at hand. Will you sign those papers on the desk?
1: Are we allowed to do that?
0: I wouldn't ask otherwise. Your duty is plain. Do it.
1: All right. This is a strange fountain pen.
0: It's the newest model. It's made like a piece of chalk so that it can be erased.
1: Well, that's an excellent idea.
0: Now these photostats.
1: I've never signed a photostat.
0: Just use this camera.
1: Well, that's a good idea.
0: At the bottom, where the coffin is.
1: Where did you get these?
0: I made them out, kind sir.
1: These are death certificates.
0: Very well written, I think.
1: These are my dad's death certificates.
0: Life carries with the joy so many harsh blows.
1: Who are you? You're so familiar, yet I can't...
0: Just lie back now. Don't struggle.
1: Who are you?
0: That's it. Easy does it.
1: Put that hammer down. What are you doing with that hammer?
0: If you'll just bare your chest.
1: Please don't hit my chest. Please. I've got to get up. I've got to run away. Up. Get up. Why did everyone go away? Why did they all leave me? I wish I knew where I was. I've got to get home. This is such a dark place. I'm afraid of the dark. Ruth, I'm afraid of the dark. It's dark and I'm alone. Ruth, please come and help me.
0: All right.
1: Maybe there's a door down there, down at the other end. Why? Is it so hard to walk?
0: You'll be all right.
1: I've got to walk. That'll do it. If I can walk, I can get out of here.
2: Careful, Johnny.
1: It's so far to the door. Maybe someone's moving the door away from me. Why'd they do that? Don't they know I have trouble walking? Don't they know it's hard for me to walk?
0: Struggle. Don't struggle.
1: I got to get to the door. I got to get to the door.

0: He'll be all right.
1: Oh, thank God.
0: This is a strange thing for a doctor to say, I guess, but I just couldn't let him die. You see, I was the doctor when his father passed away.
1: Oh, I didn't know that. I never knew his father.
0: I haven't seen him since. I've always felt that he bore me a grudge because of his father. Families very often do that, you know.
1: Are you sure he's all right now?
0: Yes, he's all right. A few months of bed rest.
1: He won't be disfigured, crippled?
0: I can promise you he won't be. Strange.
1: What?
0: He struggled against me, fought me so hard. You'd almost think he'd been conscious through the whole seizure.
1: Oh, I don't think he was. He didn't even know me at the time his eyes were open.
0: You'd better get some sleep now. I'll stay with him until morning, then we'll get him to the hospital. He'll be all right. Don't worry about him.
1: All right, Doctor.
0: It is strange, though, the way he fought me. Strange.

As with all dreams, Elliot Lewis, who played Johnny Scott, also produced, directed, and was the author of tonight's Nightmare. The music was composed and conducted.

directed by Fred Steiner. Ruth Scott was played by Mary Jane Croft. Edgar Barrier was Dr. Rogers. Paula Winslow and Herb Butterfield were Mother and Father Scott. And Barney Phillips was the captain. The CBS Radio Workshop is produced in Hollywood by William N. Robeson.

0: Elliot Lewis's Tour de Force Nightmare from May 5th, 1957. The role of Ruth indeed played by his real-life second wife, Mary Jane Croft. At the time of that broadcast, Elliot was still married to his first wife, actress Kathy Lewis. But following their divorce the following year, he indeed married Croft. And they remained together until his passing in 1990 at age 72. Earlier I mentioned he was much more than just a skilled voice actor. As a matter of fact, he was once dubbed Mr. Radio, an appropriate nickname as he was a prolific writer, producer, director, and series creator. Lewis's credits include the following programs, among others: Suspense, Broadway's My Beat, Crime Classics, and Pursuit. He also headed up some 1970s, early 80s revival programs, including Zero Hour, hosted by Rod Serling, as well as the Mutual Radio Theater. 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I'm Greg Bell, and moving on, up next on When Radio Was, our weekly visit with a radio serialized version of Robert Louis Stevenson's Dr. Jekyll and Mr. Hyde. We'll be right back. Magic.
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0: matter?
1: Oh, look through the window. Can't you see him there? He's crouching in that patch of shadow.
0: Where's Mrs. Poole?
1: Oh, he had a great stick in his hand. I seen him hit her with it. Just as she was bending down, put the tray on the door. Outside the door.
0: He hit her?
1: Yes, yes. Oh, on the end. I can hear the sound still. She never made a sound. Just fell forward on her face. And then he seen me. And he gave a sort of an awful cry. Oh, don't let him get in here.
0: He won't. We've got the door bolted and barred. But we can't leave Mrs. Poole out there.
1: Oh, Miss Peters. It ain't no use of anybody going out to risk their lives for her.
0: What do you mean?
1: She... Oh. He killed her right before me very eyes, he did.
0: Billy, stop it. Get back to the entry hall, all of you. Someone get some brandy, she's going to faint. Thomas, help me carry her here.
2: Hey, what's the matter? What's happened here?
0: Oh, Dr. Langdon, thank heaven you're here.
2: What's the matter?
0: I don't know, something... Something terrible has happened out in the laboratory.
2: Wait till I get these people to calm down. Listen, everybody, all of you. Go back to the kitchen. If there's anything you can do, I'll send for you. But you must keep calm. Do you understand?
3: Yes.
2: Good. Off you go, then. Now, we'll take care of Mary. And none of you to move out of the kitchen unless I tell you to. Understand?
3: Yes, sir.
4: What's happened, Dr. Lanyon? What's happened? I got held up paying off that cab.
2: I don't know yet. Will you take charge down the kitchen? There seems to be a danger of hysteria.
4: Yes, sir. Certainly, sir. Where's Mrs. Poole? What's the matter? What are you looking at me like that for? Where is she? Nothing's happened to her, has it? Tell me, someone, tell me.
0: Poole, come in here. Dr. Lennon, get Thomas to help you carry Nellie in, too. She's coming round now.
4: But tell me.
0: Poole, we don't know. There's been an accident. Nellie's the only one who saw.
4: Saw? Saw what?
0: They were both out in the building where Dr. Jekyll is, and I think that he came out.
4: Who came out? Who? Not him. Not Hyde. Oh, for pity's sake, not Hyde.
2: Hush, man, you mustn't cry out like that.
4: Let me go to her. We can't leave her alone with that fiend. Oh, Sarah.
0: Stop him. Stop him. Don't let him go. It isn't safe,
2: oh,
0: I tell you.
2: Come back here. You must wait. You've got to think.
4: Oh, let me go. Don't you know it's my wife?
2: All right. We'll go together. But first we must arm ourselves. Where does the doctor keep his pistols?
4: In the top drawer of that cabinet over there.
2: Good. Well, they're gone.
4: Gone?
2: That means he's got them over there.
0: You mustn't go unarmed.
4: Armed or not, I'm going. My wife is over there in that building with that creature out of hell. I'm going to her. If it's the last thing that I ever do.
0: Poole, listen to me. Nellie says that she's beyond the reach of help.
4: She is. Beyond the reach of help. You don't mean...
0: Yes. Nellie, can you tell him? Take this brandy. Try to be as calm as you can.
1: Yes, Miss Peters.
4: What is it, Nellie? What happened?
1: He opened the door just as she bent down with the tray. She never saw him. I got a glimpse of his face in the light and then he raised the stick and struck.
5: And it was Edward Hyde?
1: Yes, Edward Hyde.
4: Oh, Lord, have pity on us.
0: We saw him out in the courtyard.
5: What? He's come out of the laboratory?
0: Yes.
5: Then you better act quickly. The man's a dangerous homicidal maniac. You've got to get him before he commits any more of his terrible crimes.
0: What will you do?
5: By rights, we should call in the police.
0: Oh, no, not that.
5: My dear, what's the matter?
0: Oh, don't you know what that means? It's the gallows for him.
5: And was there ever a man who walked this earth who more richly deserved to die in such a way?
0: You don't understand. You don't know what you're saying.
5: Helen, you'd never have pity for such a one as Hyde.
0: But is it only Hyde that you're condemning?
5: You mean Henry too?
0: Yes. Don't you?

0: know that there's some deep and dreadful bond between the two?
1: Helen, have you thought what might have happened to Henry too? Has he been shut away with this monster all this time and still not come to any harm?
0: He's all right. He's alive. I saw him not half an hour ago. He spoke to me.
1: Are you sure of this?
0: Certain. He was looking out the window as I went across the courtyard.
1: Then?
0: Well, don't you see that we must try and save him from himself?
1: But how? We can't let Hyde go free.
0: Well, he can't get out of that courtyard. It's surrounded on every side by a high stone wall. The only door into the street outside can't be opened. So how can he escape?
1: And what would you have us do?
2: Sir, if you will excuse me, I'm going out there. I can't stay here while I know my wife is lying in that place.
1: Very well. I'll come too. We'll arm ourselves as best we can. After all, there are two of us.
0: You can take some of the other men. There's Thomas and Bradshaw. And what chance would even Hyde have against four of you?
1: All right. Call them, Poole. Tell them to get pokers or sticks of some sort. And don't tell the other servants. Call them upstairs and tell them separately. Can you do this?
2: Aye, sir. I can. But if I so much as get my hands on him, I'm a God-fearing man, Dr. Lanyon. But right from the first moment I set eyes on that evil countenance, I longed to close my fingers round his throat. And now...
1: I know. But we have no power to take justice into our own hands like that. Edward Hyde must face a sterner judge than you or I.
2: For his sake and for mine, I pray I don't get near to him.

0: 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We'll be right back.
1: The sun's shining, birds are singing, and all feels right in the world.
2: Until the season changes, and suddenly everything seems darker, less lively, and you lose your motivation to get out of bed.
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0: Are you ready now?
1: Hey, we're all ready, sir.
0: Poole, you got the lights?
2: 2 lanterns, Doctor. That will be enough. It isn't really dark yet.
0: Come along, men. Keep together. Be ready to seize him if he's still in the courtyard. Thomas, you can open the door.
3: Yes, sir.
2: He's not out there.
0: No. Although he might be hidden in one of those shadows. What a dismal place this is. Always full of shadows.
2: Look. There's a light in the upper window. And that's his shadow. Pacing up and down. Up and down.
0: Yes. You're right. But is it Hyde or Dr. Jekyll?
2: Take a look, sir. Note the size of him.
0: Yes. That's a smaller, lighter man than the doctor.
2: It's him! It's Hyde! I've seen him too often to be mistaken.
0: Very well, then. Let's go into the building. I say, keep that lantern shining well ahead there.
1: Oh, yes, sir.
0: Quiet now. Poole, you'd better stay here with Thomas and let Bradshaw and me go ahead.
2: You mean, sir?
0: It might be better that way.
2: It's all right, sir. Don't worry, sir. I'm man enough to face what may be coming to me.
0: Very well, then, Poole. Follow me.
1: Oh, Lord. Look at them rats. The size of rabbits. Look. What's that up there?
2: It's her.
0: Poole, are you sure you wouldn't rather wait and let me go up the stairs to see?
2: No. I'll face it, sir. I'll come.
0: Very well. Come along.
1: Lord, have mercy on us.
0: Hold the lantern steady. Here, help me turn her over.
2: Yes, sir.
1: Oh, Lord. Lord. Just look. Oh, Sarah. My Sarah.
0: Poole, you mustn't give away like that.
1: Oh, Lord. It's him. Don't let him out. Whatever you do, don't let him out, for mercy's sake.
0: Quiet.
4: Who are you in there?
5: I'm Henry Jekyll.
4: Then come out. It's Lanyon here, Henry. You've got to come out of there.
5: I can't.
4: Henry, I demand to see you. Do you know there's been murder done out here on your very doorstep? You've got that man in there with you. You're hiding him. Have you gone mad?
5: Yes, man.
4: I give you fair warning. Nothing can excuse you. You must and shall come out and hand this beast over to justice. If you don't do it of your own free will, then we'll force the door.
5: Oh, Hugh, for pity's sake, have mercy.
4: If you could look on this poor woman lying at our feet, you'd have no mercy in your heart, either for the fiend who murdered her or the man who gave him shelter. I give you one more chance.
5: No, I'll not come out.
4: Very well, then. We must smash the door.

0: Wrapping up yet another installment of a radio version of Dr. Jekyll and Mr. Hyde. We'll continue that storyline at the same time and day on your local radio station next week. I'm Greg Bell, and earlier we heard the CBS Radio Workshop production Nightmare, produced, directed, written by, and starring Elliot Lewis. My question is about one of his later television credits. As a director, Elliot Lewis worked on 5 episodes of a 1950s Western program starring Gene Barry as a fictionalized version of a real-life lawman. I'll name it, then wrap up when radio was right after this.
1: Just a moment. 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You're going for a ride. Ready?
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Oh my gosh, good afternoon and welcome to the Pismo Beach Today Show. My name is Anita Schauer and I am your desired radio personality. And today we have the most wonderful, the most extraordinary, the most vivacious Cheryl Tolan with Welcome Home Military Heroes. And we're going to talk about the golf tournament. So please stay with us because it's good luck to listen about it and then go out there and play. So listen first. Thank you very much. We will talk briefly about the sponsors of the show. Robert, who is Dr. Electric, Miss Etiquette Teaching Manners, and then the Planted Parlor, Grover Beach, West Grand Avenue at 6th Street. 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Remember, they're closed on Sunday and Monday. Bruce Van Vork of Finn's Seafood Restaurant on the beach at the end of Grand Avenue. And then Dr. Dan Kopp of the Kopp Dental Group in San Luis Obispo. That's Dr. Dan Kopp, Dr. Mike Roberts, and Dr. Martinez. 543-5321 is the number. 543-5321. And Havalicious in the village of Arroyo Grande going strong. 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We thank Doug McMillan and his three fine restaurants for being a part of this show. Rose's Restaurante, Ada's Fish House, and at the very north end of Price Street, what do we have? We have Vista, almost in the water. 805-773-0551. 773-0551. 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

And then remember city council meetings on-site in the council chambers, first and third Tuesdays of each month. And remember that their elections are coming up, and this will be one of the few times, well, you have until November, to applaud Mayor Ed Waage, who's given nearly 20 years of his life to volunteer service with the city of Pismo Beach. Pismo Preserve is open every day, except if it rains, or if it looks like it's going to rain, then they would know when it's going to rain. Give them a call, see how you're doing. 544-9096. 544-9096. Excuse me. Airstreams are on the Pismo Pier. One is Sheldon's Bait Shack. He's such a cool guy. He really is. Then there's a little restaurante, and of course, there's a visitor center. The visitor center is brought to you by the city of Pismo Beach. In addition to that, the city of Pismo Beach provides for you free of charge a beach wheelchair. There are two of them located Sandcastle Inn on the beach. You do not have to be staying there to use this service. 773-2422. 773-2422. And thank you to all the volunteers who show up every Sunday morning, rain or shine, hot or cold. Lately, it's been rather warm. And they clean the beach, the pier plaza, the pier, the downtown, and then they hustle over to the outlets to make everything look great there. And remember what the city of Pismo Beach says. There's no smoking or vaping downtown Pismo Beach or at the outlets. And if you have to do that, take your butts with you. Pismo Beach Chamber of Commerce getting ready for Clam Festival. And actually, they're getting ready to do their holiday extravaganza in December. I know that they sent a letter to Santa Claus, and he said he will be here. So tell your children all about that. Grover City Grange, our sister city. So what's pancake breakfast, September the 6th, 8 a.m. And they're getting ready to have elections for a new Grange master. You can get an application, be a member, and then you get to vote. Allen Hancock Rodeo Team's fundraiser at the Elks, which was last weekend. I believe they raised nearly $150,000 during that fundraiser. I'll get the exact number for you from John Glines. Maybe we can sneak him on here too, because he's just so interesting. Love that. And then we did see Tyree Cochran, and they gave her a beautiful jacket as a going away gift, because now she's on staff at Cuesta College with a new, there's a new department on horses and horsemanship. And Tyree is going to head that department. And then she'll also go over to Cal Poly and help them out. So we will see her going and coming and coming and going. We're waiting for Linda Busick to get in touch with me so I know when the next fix-it shop is. It will be in Grover. I just don't know when it's going to be. And remember that the senior center, it's called the Central Coast Senior Center, is on Railroad Street in Oceano. And they always have a full calendar of events, which includes, let's see, they have line dancing, they have food, they have games, they have coffee and tea, yoga, tai chi. What else over here? They have a cleanup. That would be fun. Oh, poker, hand and foot cards. I don't know what that is, obviously. And what else? Ukulele group. So that might interest you. And then the Cougar Conservancy is going to come back on. I'll tell you when. And we're waiting for, what is that? We're waiting for the exact date for the 2027 Taste of Pismo. It will be in April. We just don't have the date yet. And former fire chief Todd Tuggle is going to come on, see what he's up to, because he's really a nice person and we like nice people. And then Jeanette Vera will get on here from the Pismo Beach Chamber of Commerce when she has time. And what else? Line dancing at the Grange is the second Thursday of the month and the fourth Thursday of the month. And I don't do politics on this station because I would have to do everybody in the

0: are too many people, so we'll just say it is the season to be politicking. Okay. So the last repair cafe was in August, so there has to be one in September. Okay. And wait a minute. Arroyo Grande Hospital is doing a lot of wonderful things. I'm going to see if I can get Montisa to come on here and talk to us. And a special hello to Scott Taylor. Velvet Noses Horse Ministry. We're going to do a poetry, cowboy poetry tonight out there, hopefully in September with the Arroyo Grande Rotary Club. And this is so much fun. Remember, the Chamber's going to Italy March 30th, 2027. That's the South County Chamber of Commerce. The Women's Club of Arroyo Grande having an artisan fair November 7th. The Women's Club of Arroyo Grande is doing bingo February 27th of 2027. The Artisans Fair is November 7th, 2026 at 10 o'clock in the morning. Oh, let's see what else is on here. Dear Anita and Robert. Oh, that's nice. Thank you. Okay. What's this? You can always make a donation, ladies and gentlemen, to the Allen Hancock Rodeo Team. We met the actual new grouping last Saturday night, and they're so excited, especially those that have just come up with the sport, and we're going to help them through it by donating and watering their horses for them. Central Coast Amateur Radio Group, they always like to come on, so stay tuned. I'll tell you when they're coming on next, and that's what I have to tell you today. Okay, where is Cheryl Tolan, who I just really appreciate? Good morning.
1: Good morning. Good morning. How are you?
0: Oh, I'm always good. Thank you.
1: Excellent.
0: I don't
1: know
0: how
1: you're having me.
0: Oh, listen, I adore you. For you to take time to be with me, that's really an honor. Thank you.
1: Oh, you're welcome. You're welcome. Thank you for having me.
0: Yeah. Well, who's more busy than you? No one.
1: Nah, I don't know about that, Anita. You have a pretty busy schedule too.
0: Well, maybe we're neck and neck almost.
1: Yeah, I think so.
0: and we have the memory right out of my head, Frosty, don't we?
1: Yeah. Yes, we do have the memory of Frosty.
0: And then, of course, we have his lovely daughter.
1: Yes, we do. We do. I love Connie.
0: Connie is a force to be reckoned with, isn't she?
1: Yes, she is.
0: So she wanted me to bake her a cake, and I baked her a cake, and I think it took her a month to eat it because she just put it in the freezer and kept cutting off pieces of it.
1: Oh, my gosh. She's so funny. Yes. Yes, she is something else. Can you get through? Sorry. Okay.
0: So tell me, the golf tournament, is it you and your husband and your son running this whole thing, or do you have a team?
1: Well, we have a team. So, you know, it's my husband and my son and I running our nonprofit.
0: Yeah.
1: But the golf tournament, I actually have a golf committee. And, gosh, I couldn't do it without those volunteers.
0: No, you can't do anything without volunteers. Thank you, volunteers.
1: Yeah, we need that. So we have Jim Kosiak came on this year as a volunteer with us. And as our tournament director, and then I've got Jennifer Wright, Mark Wright, and then we have volunteers from the Vietnam Veterans of America as well that are on the committee. And we're excited. It's our fifth annual golf tournament.
0: I think I've been to two of them, but this one, are there tickets available right now?
1: Absolutely.
0: And how do we find those tickets?
1: You go to veterans, and that's plural, veteransgolfclassic.org. O-R-G. Okay. You can purchase your appetizer tickets for the awards ceremony. You can purchase your team tickets. You can become a sponsor. That's what we're really looking for right now, are sponsors of the golf tournament. Super excited. We just got our exclusive tournament sponsor yesterday. That is Wright Private Lending. And we're super excited that they came on board. The first year we've had them on board.
0: Oh, boy. That's very exciting to get a major sponsor, correct?
1: Major sponsor, yes. Yes.
0: So did you have to do some special sweet talking, and did it include coffee?
1: You know it did. You know it did. I'm always being seen at Greenhouse Coffee or Banner or Tribe. Who knows where you'll see me? But yes, we've been out there, connecting with our sponsors that have

0: supported us in the past and inviting them back. And we've got a few of those as well that are coming back as Patriot sponsors. So yeah, we are grateful for the support because we could not do it without the community.
1: And may I ask, where is this going to be?
0: It's going to be at the Santa Maria Country Club.
1: That's a cut above the rest, you know.
0: Well, you know what it is, and it's a big draw because of it being a private club.
1: Yeah.
0: We have a lot of folks that drive from out of the area. Last year we had folks that came up from San Diego and down from San Francisco to golf at this club.
1: Wow. I know that was Steve Diamond's very favorite golf club.
0: Yes. It's a beautiful course.
1: Oh, it's gorgeous. The whole thing is gorgeous. Are you having gift baskets that you're going to raffle off or would you buy?
0: Yes. We are looking for silent auction items and raffle items. So the golfers, when they come in, they're going to get some raffle tickets. And when they come in after they're off the course, we'll be doing raffle prizes. And then, of course, we'll have our silent auction where folks can go bid on those items as well. So we are looking for support in that area too.
1: Let me see. Are you going to have someone sponsor hole-in-one?
0: So we don't have a hole-in-one sponsor yet.
1: Okay.
0: But we would love to have a hole-in-one sponsor. They can reach out to me. So we still have a few sponsorships left open. We have our bar cart sponsorship is available. Our golf cart sponsorship is available as well, and we are looking for our awards ceremony appetizer sponsor as well, and we will be saying their name all through the events, promoting them. Their logo and their name will go on our website.
1: Wow, that sounds intriguing.
0: Yeah. Well, we want to be able to promote who supports us. I think that's super important. And we always make sure that we're doing that, even the day of the tournament, the day of the event and after, because we want to be able to drive business to those folks as well.
1: Well, it's very easy to, I can say this because I shop in Santa Maria. It's so very easy to drive businesses to that area. I asked the new police chief, who's just darling. I don't know if you ever should say that about a police chief. He's fabulous. Anyway, he said that he thought the population in Santa Maria now is close to 160.
0: It's up there. And that's due to increase over the next 15 years by as much as 40 to 60,000 is what they're saying.
1: Wow.
0: Yes.
1: They have room, though.
0: They do have room. They do have room.
1: And they like people to shop there, and they make sure that there's plenty of that.
0: Absolutely. Absolutely. So, yeah, we're doing it a little different this year. In the past 4 years, we've always done a dinner after the golf tournament. And every year we do a survey, and one of the big things last year was the day is so long. So we decided that we would turn it into an award ceremony appetizer. And we're going to have very heavy appetizers. You won't leave hungry. But it's on a Friday. So it's a great way. If you do have dinner plans, you can still come to the award ceremony, have some appetizers and still go have dinner with your wife or your husband or whatever plans you have made.
1: I think that's a very smart move.
0: Yes.
1: Yes.
0: I think so. I'm looking forward to it. We've gotten a really good response, to that. What's also exciting is our golf ball drop.
1: Tell me about that.
0: Well, so we always want to have a little bit of something for everyone to support us. So, you don't golf, you're not going to come out and sit, have a pop-up on a tee. You don't necessarily want to donate anything, but you still want to have fun and maybe win some money. So the golf ball drop, you can purchase a golf ball number for $20, or you get six numbers for $100. And then we will take those balls and they will go in a bucket, and English Air, they're amazing. They've always supported us. They will fly in over the course with the helicopter, pick up the bucket of balls and drop them. And the ball that goes into the hole, the little divot that they have dug out, has an opportunity to win $500. And now if more than one ball goes in there,

0: then you split that. But we also didn't want to leave out the loser. So the ball furthest from the hole wins $100.
1: Wait, do that again. I was laughing too hard.
0: I said, we don't want to leave out the loser.
1: That's so what I thought you said. Go ahead. Yeah.
0: So the golf ball that is the furthest away from the hole will win $100.
1: So, oh, I think this is, did you make this up?
0: Well, you know, you read different ideas around everywhere. And I always just tell everyone, we don't want to forget the losers. So, so it's just a fun way, you know, you spend $20 or $100 or whatever, and you got a chance to win $500 or $100. So
1: I think it's great. It's, you just make it a little bit different.
0: Absolutely. Well, and it's fun too, because as the golfers are coming off the course, you know, not everyone comes off at the same time. So they're coming in, they've had a great day, they're grabbing a drink, they're grabbing some appetizers, and then the helicopter. So everyone then goes out on the deck from the clubhouse, and it's just a really fun scene to see that helicopter come down. And last year, we had a Vietnam veteran, Dennis Hennessy, actually got in the helicopter with the balls, and they took him up, and then he was able to turn the bucket over and drop all the balls out. So it's pretty cool.
1: Yeah, I think it's fabulous, actually, and I'm going to credit you with the whole idea.
0: Well, no, I'm just implementing it. I didn't come up with the idea, but thank you for that, though.
1: Oh, we had the pleasure of having you come speak to the Rotary Club of Royal Grande. And when you said that, I looked at Robert and I said, what was that? And he said, you want to be the loser, Anita.
0: Well, exactly. Because, you know, the $500, you can get as many as 3 balls in that little, that hole they dig. So, yeah, I'm like, let my ball be the furthest one away.
1: Yeah, I think that's a really great idea.
0: And we sell 300 balls. And so we always leave a little aside so that we can sell the day of the event for folks as well. But yeah, we sold out of all 300 numbers last year.
1: Did you do it the first time was last year?
0: No, we did it. This will be our third time doing it. Yes. So yeah, it's just a great little tradition to have, and everyone looks forward to that.
1: And may I ask what the date is? I don't know if I heard that.
0: It is October 9th.
1: Oh, that's great.
0: It's a Friday.
1: Mm-hmm. Okay.
0: Yeah. So it's a great way to kick off the weekend. And there's enough time for everyone that needs to ask for time off.
1: Did we invite all the very important people at City Hall and Santa Maria? Do they get a special invitation?
0: Yes. They've already received an email from me. And hopefully they will take part again, because we've had the pleasure of having them join us in the past.
1: Well, they were, the police department was at the Elks on Saturday night for the Allen Hancock College Rodeo Team fundraiser.
0: That's a great fundraiser. And I love John Glines, by the way.
1: Oh, my gosh. What a terrific individual.
0: Absolutely. Hands down.
1: He says the same thing about you.
0: He's too kind.
1: Well, I'm sure that this was their record-breaking event. He's going to let me know so I can announce it. But I'm pretty sure it was close to 135.
0: That is amazing. That's amazing.
1: Well, I think the, let me see, one cake went for $9,000.
0: Oh, my word. Okay, so we had a cake that went for $6,000. I'm trying to think, that was probably 2 tournaments ago. It's amazing. And then the person that bought it didn't even eat it. They gave it to the Vietnam Veterans of America table so that those veterans and their spouses could eat the cake.
1: Oh, that's a terrific idea.
0: Yeah.
1: So are you accepting cake donations that can be auctioned off as well?
0: You know what? We really hadn't thought about doing that this time because we're not doing dinner.
1: Oh, I see.
0: We're doing the awards. We probably won't do a cake auction.
1: Maybe you're going to do cookies.
0: Oh, okay. Now that's a great idea.
1: Platters of cookies. How's that?
0: That is a great idea. Okay, I like that. I'm going to take that to the committee. I love that idea.
1: That's still sweets, but it's not so extravagant.
0: Exactly.
1: And so are you a golfer?
0: No.
1: Oh boy, that was fast. Do you want to be?
0: No.
1: Oh, see, I want to be, but I just don't have time.

0: time yet.
1: You know, I don't have time either to take the lessons. And to be honest, I like with the tournament, I like being on the backside of the tournament, you know, making sure everything's running smoothly, making sure everyone's taken care of. That's kind of what I prefer to do.
0: And do you have the same do you have a nucleus of volunteers, the same ones every year?
1: Yes, so my chief of staff is Jennifer Wright. And the day of the event, she carries both of my cell phones. She has the clipboard, everything. And so I could not do this without her. And she's been with me. She's a dear friend. We've known each other for years. But she is very knowledgeable in golf, she and her husband. So yeah, I couldn't do this without her.
0: I think it's a wonderful game.
1: It is. It's a lot of fun. Everyone has a great time. We still have teams left for people to sign up, and we're just excited. We're 43 days away, and we're getting crunch time now.
0: Oh my gosh. And this is the check-in at 7 a.m. or 7:30.
1: No, it's 9 a.m. actually.
0: Oh my God, I can sleep.
1: Right?
0: Yes.
1: Yeah. Now the committee will be there at 6:30 a.m. But no, yeah, no, it's 11 a.m. is tee off, and then usually by 4:30 everyone's coming off the course. We do our best to get everyone through the course, still have fun, play some games out on the course, but we do our best to keep it moving.
0: I think I'll wear my golf outfit that I made up.
1: Oh my gosh, what is that?
0: I think I'll wear it. I still have it. Ladies and gentlemen, you're listening to the one and only vivacious, extraordinary Cheryl Tolan. We're talking about the golf tournament. So we're going to take a short break and then we're going to come back on the other side of this and continue this wonderful conversation. This is the Pismo Beach Today Show. One moment, please.

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0: Ladies and gentlemen, thank you for waiting for us. And here we are. This is the Pismo Beach Today Show. And our wonderful guest today is Cheryl Tolan. And we're talking about the Golf Classic at the Santa Maria Golf Course. And that is going to be 43 days from now. I did write that part down. October the 9th, 2026. And check-in is not 7:30 in the morning. It's 9, correct?
1: Correct.
0: Thank you. And we want to thank Dr. Electric, Miss Etiquette, Diamond Jewelry and Loan, Hubalicious, Charmaine Peterson, The Planted Parlor, Bruce Van Vork, The Cop Dental Group, and Sierra Body Shop, Royal 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Kristen Becker, Certified Divorce Coach, and Kevin 76 Station. Thank you very much. I feel like I've known these people my whole life. It's wonderful. Okay, what we need now, may I have a phone number in case someone wants to talk to you or talk to someone else about the Golf Classic?
1: You bet. It's 805-242-0536. Again, that's 805-242-0536. Press 1 for the extension and we'll either answer or it'll go to voicemail and we'll call you back.
0: I suppose that you are really an authority on telephone, right?
1: Well, I talk a lot on telephones.
0: Oh my gosh. Do people say, I've talked to you for years, I'd like to meet you?
1: Or yes. I actually have folks that will, for example, I was in CalFresh one day and this lady kept staring at me and I kept smiling back at her and I kept thinking, gosh, do I know her? And she walked up to me and said, are you Cheryl Tolan? And I said, I am. And she goes, oh my gosh, I follow you on social media. So,
0: oh,
1: you know,
0: good.
1: You just never know who is watching you out there and following you. You don't realize that. So same with you. I mean, people know you and love you, Anita. My goodness, you probably get that too.
0: I think we can say people know me. I think the love is really stretching it. Well, you know, what Robert always says,

0: He says, someone knows you. I said, how can you tell? He says, they're walking towards you and they're smiling.
1: They're smiling.
0: I said, thank God for that.
1: Amen.
0: Well, you know, this to me has always been a gigantic high school, the Central Coast.
1: Yes.
0: And it has 57 or 60 different cliques.
1: Well, and we are a small community, even though our community is growing larger than what it was when I first moved here in 1983. But we are a very interconnected community. And I love that about our community.
0: Well, you know, I didn't get to know you right away. And I was always very sorry about that. And did I walk up to you and finally say something to you, or was it the other way around?
1: Gosh, I don't remember.
0: I think it was it was at Frosty's house. I think it was his birthday when you took him away to the Elks.
1: Yes.
0: I think that was the first time we ever spoke to each other after all these years.
1: I think so too. Like, I knew of you and knew who you were. And I think that was that he turned up. That was when he turned 100, I think.
0: That's right.
1: Mm-hmm. Yes. And so I had the great opportunity of being able to speak with you. But I feel like we've been friends forever.
0: Well, we have. We're in the same circles, only a different little area of that same circle. But you know, thankfully, I'm very happy that we finally did get to meet. Because
1: me too.
0: You're a force to be reckoned with, girl.
1: So are you. Little Miss Celebrity Cake Baker. Like, we got to do that together. So that
0: wasn't that fun. I said, what the hell is she doing wheeling something on the sidewalk?
1: Well, I tell you what, I'm not taking credit for that, because that was Stacy McKay and Marissa Ritter. Like, those are my girls. That's my posse, my little tribe. They helped me a lot too in Welcome Home. Matter of fact, both of them are on our board of directors, and I just couldn't do life without those two.
0: Wow, isn't that something? So you mentioned you go to the tribe, you go to Greenhouse, and what's the other one?
1: Oh, there's Banner.
0: Banner.
1: Oh yeah, I try to support Red Bee. Like,
0: yes.
1: The one up on 4th Street, Tea Leaf, or no, which one's that one? You and I met there.
0: Oh, Coffee Bean and Tea Leaf.
1: Coffee Bean and Tea Leaf. Like, we try to, or at least I try to support all of our local coffee shops. Andrini's.
0: Yes.
1: Yeah, we try. I believe 100% in supporting local businesses.
0: Well, I want people to know the Coffee Bean only has one other place, and it's in L.A.,
1: Oh, I did not know that.
0: Yeah, and their coffee roasting and coffee place is in Santa Barbara, and it's in a big warehouse. And I always wanted to go down there, but my person in charge of this one, he left, so I didn't get to go down there. But you know, there, and they only employ people that the community knows, because you walk in and you know who's behind the counter.
1: Right.
0: And that's so great.
1: I love that. That's a very strategic business move right there. I love that.
0: And then I wanted Banner to move to Grover Beach. You know, we have so many wonderful spaces now. And they said, well, it's just a short drive if you live in Grover to come here. I said, well, that's not the point. The point is I want to roll down the hill and go in your front door.
1: Well, you probably roll down the hill and go to Red Bee then.
0: Yeah, I do.
1: Exactly.
0: No, that's great. And then, you know, how things are switching down there. And you have all this empty space. And then, of course, when the Bee House disappears, that's all going to be, I think, three more new buildings.
1: Oh, wow. So that corner, too. Okay. I didn't realize that corner.
0: Yeah, are they going to go? That whole thing's going to go.
1: Are they going to go into a spot in one of those new buildings on the bottom floor? Do you know?
0: Oh, the Bee House? Yeah. Yes, they're going into Gary Grossman's first building.
1: Got it.
0: So they're taking the entire downstairs except for one little corner where he wanted to have an office. And I think that's so that he could go into the restaurant as quickly as possible.
1: Yep, I would agree with that.
0: But, you know, you have to welcome what's happening, because it's happening.
1: And it is happening.
0: It's going to improve the city. Granted, the city's not going to be the way it was in 1953, but this isn't 1953 anymore.
1: No, it's not.
0: Right.
1: It's not. We're growing. We're changing. And I think I think in the end, folks are going to be happy with that, with the improvements. And it's looking beautiful. Just the whole going through there and everything that they've done already on the
0: streets. The streetscapes are beautiful.
1: Absolutely beautiful.
0: And then people also have to remember that the old homes are still here. The older homes are still here.

0: So I go out and visit all the real estate offices and lenders and attorneys and builders and trying to build trust and a relationship and have them send me some escrows to my escrow team because I have great gals.
1: So did you go to school to learn this, or is this something that is just your normal bailiwick, as they say?
0: It's my normal bailiwick. I've been doing this 30 years. I know you know Janice Kelly. Do you remember Janice Kelly?
1: Yes.
0: Janice Kelly, dear friend of mine, brought me into this business 30 years ago. She has since retired, and I'm still working. So,
1: Now I do remember when you joined the Pismo Beach Chamber of Commerce, because I had never heard of Placer Title.
0: Yes.
1: So you must have done that right away too, correct?
0: I did that as soon as I started, because I've been with Placer Title about a little over 7 years.
1: Yeah.
0: And I just think it's important that we get involved in the community and we give back to our community, you know, that supports our business. So I did join that and joined the South County Chambers. I joined all the chambers in all the areas. My territory is Avila Beach, and I go to Santa Maria, Lompoc, and dipping my toes down into Buellton area now.
1: Oh, I like Buellton.
0: Oh, it's beautiful. I was there yesterday for an alignable networking meeting. It was 97 degrees.
1: That part I don't like, but I do like the Industrial Eats restaurant.
0: Yes. So we were just about 5-7 minutes away from there. We were at Omarosa Winery Estates.
1: Oh.
0: And that's where my son is working as the estate ambassador for that vineyard. If you haven't gone there, it's amazing.
1: Well, I'll have to do that next time I'm at Industrial Eats. I'll say, you know what, we got to go over this way now.
0: Yeah, it's like 7, maybe 10 minutes tops away from Industrial Eats.
1: And then may I ask, you have grandchildren?
0: Yes, I do.
1: Don't they have terrific names?
0: Yes, so we have 7 grandchildren. We only have 2. Well, okay, let me say this. I'm probably not supposed to say this yet, but I'm going to say it. We have 7. But there's a third, there's an eighth on the way. Not a third, there's an eighth on the way.
1: We didn't hear that.
0: It's a third for my son and his wife.
1: So their children have different names, don't they?
0: So, yes. So Liberty
1: That's
0: is 6 years old. And my 4-year-old granddaughter, her name is Belle. So we have Liberty and Belle.
1: Whoa.
0: And the third one on the way, we don't know what the name is going to be. They're hoping for a boy. That's what they're kind of hoping for, but they'll love it. They'll love her if it's a girl.
1: Well, is it going to be Paul Revere?
0: I have no idea. They'll probably do a name reveal. That's what they've always done.
1: That's kind of a fun thing to do, isn't it?
0: It is fun. It is fun. And they are just the light. I tell you, grandchildren are the absolute best.
1: Oh.
0: Yeah. Yeah.
1: Well, I knew that one was Liberty. And then I said, what went with Liberty? Bell. Liberty Bell.
0: Liberty Bell. And it's funny because some folks don't catch it right away. Like, you'll be sitting there talking to them, and all of a sudden they'll be like, oh my gosh, I just got it. Liberty Bell.
1: Well, yes, we're part of a very bright community. Oh my gosh. So, you know, you just wandered into this. Somebody introduced you to this line of work, and you said, gee, I kind of like this. I like to talk. Right.
0: I do love to talk.
1: I like this kind of format, and I like this paperwork. I mean, it's a lot of things, isn't it?
0: It is a lot of things. You know, it's funny because at the time I was self-employed, and I had a construction cleanup business. My husband was doing carpet cleaning, water damage, mold restoration, et cetera. Oh, and I turned him down 3 times. And Janice kept saying, no, no, come. And finally my husband said, you're going to that interview. And so I went, and they hired me on the spot. And it wasn't even really an interview. It was just so funny. So, it's been a great career for my family. You know, I had a background. I had a real estate license at that time. I don't now. So I kind of had the real estate background.
1: Yes.
0: But, it has been a wonderful career for my family.
1: Well, I always say that finance and real estate runs the country.
0: Absolutely.
1: Right?
0: Absolutely.
1: Because if you watch the movies from the 18th

0: 1800s, 1880, 1860, and then you find out that all those beautiful homes in New York were brought to you by the people that came here from England.
1: Yes.
0: Right? And then it took 5 years to build them, and it took 5 years to furnish them.
1: Wow. I did not know that. Oh. That was very interesting. Yeah, I did not know that. Well, you know, it's been interesting over the years to watch the real estate and how it's changed on the Central Coast and the prices and everything else. And so, I just feel very blessed and grateful.
0: Well, this has helped this golf tournament immensely, because, you know, you have a very distinct voice, and that when you were in the grocery store, did that woman see you or hear you or both?
1: She saw me. She didn't hear, so she heard me.
0: Oh, you were playing with the apples and oranges?
1: Well, I was looking in the deli section deciding if I wanted potato salad or macaroni salad. And it's when I told the clerk, behind, the deli person behind, what I wanted, that's when she came up and approached me. And, you know, my hair used to be curly and a lot lighter. So a lot of times folks don't. At first, it's not till I start talking that they go, oh, that's Cheryl, because now my hair is really dark and I straighten it. So I'm
0: no, you don't, do you?
1: Oh my gosh. But you know, our passion for my family, we've had Welcome Home Military Heroes this is our 16th year.
0: Gosh.
1: I don't even know where the time went. And it, trust me, when we first decided that we wanted to, you know, welcome our men and women home and show our appreciation, we had no idea at that time what this organization would end up becoming. And so we are grateful for that.
0: And for, you know, Lieutenant Colonel Jim Stitt, correct?
1: Yes, I do. I like him. I love him. He's a great guy.
0: I always call him Lieutenant Colonel. And he said, well, you don't have to do that. I said, yes, I do.
1: Yes. Yeah,
0: I do.
1: Yep, sat across from him at lunch when we came to your Rotary meeting.
0: That's right. He's just fabulous.
1: He is. Great guy.
0: Wow.
1: Great guy.
0: And there's a fellow over at Wyndham, and his name is Bill, and he'll be 99 years old in September.
1: Wow.
0: Do you know him, Bill?
1: What's his last name?
0: I'm going to get his last name for you. His daughter is president of the Rotary Club of Cambria.
1: Oh, I don't know if I know him or not, but we should probably have her call me to schedule a. Yeah, we probably need to schedule a vehicle salute.
0: Well, you know Paul Worsham too, right?
1: I do know Paul, yes.
0: So Paul is his best buddy.
1: Oh.
0: And then Paul and I sit on the County Commission on Aging and have for a very long time.
1: So I wonder if he went on, did Bill go on Honor Flight?
0: Gee, I don't know. I wouldn't find out.
1: Because I'm sitting there trying to think. So we've got an Honor Flight Welcome Home coming up on September 17th at the Santa Maria Airport. And that's amazing.
0: What time is that Honor Flight coming in?
1: You know, it comes in around 8:30-ish. I'm still waiting on the time because they charter that. But typically, they're off the plane by 9:15, 9:30.
0: Are you talking morning or evening?
1: Evening.
0: Thank you very much. That's okay.
1: And we have usually 800 to over 1,000 individuals there.
0: Oh my gosh, how do you handle that?
1: It's like herding cats, my friend. It's like herding cats. Yet we get them all set up. We have them outside and we bring them out. But I when I brief the crowd, I'm briefing them in sections, letting them know this is what's going to happen. You know, so I have to do it in sections because it's just way too many individuals.
0: Very good. Oh, I put that on my calendar. That's probably something to see.
1: It is something to see. And everyone, you don't have to do anything. Just come out. And be a part of it. You can get on our email list because I will send that alert out. It is a great thing to do with your kids and your grandkids. We have Vandenberg Space Force is there. Always with their men in uniform. We have law enforcement there. Usually the fire department is there. It's just a really great event. And it is so moving to these men and women as they're coming off that plane because they've had what I call a turn and burn trip. So they, you know, this one is leaving on, if I don't have my calendar in front of me, it's leaving on a Tuesday. They're coming back on a Thursday. I think that's the 17th.

0: The 17th is Thursday. Tuesday is the 15th.
1: Perfect. So they leave on the 15th. They're back on the 17th.
0: Boy.
1: They've had a great time. They're not expecting. They don't know that we're going to be there. And so when they come through those glass doors and they see that, it's pretty overwhelming. Many of them get very, very, very emotional.
0: Oh, thank you very much for telling us about that.
1: You're welcome.
0: And we'll do a little recap here. We have, if you want tickets, you have to go to the following website. It's VeteransANS, VeteransGolfClassic.org.
1: Yes.
0: Correct. And you have all kinds of tickets for sale. And then do the ball drop again, would you please?
1: Oh, my gosh. Okay. So you have an opportunity to purchase a golf ball number or numbers. $20 a number or six numbers for $100. And on the day of the event, October 9th, around 4:30-ish, English Air will be flying in the helicopter and coming down and picking up the golf balls that we have sold that are numbered. They go up in the air, we drop them. And the ball or balls that go into the hole have the opportunity to win and split $500. But we don't want to leave out the loser, so the ball furthest from the hole will win $100. So, and you don't have to be present to win, because we'll have your name and your phone number on our spreadsheet. We'll call you and we'll make sure we get that. You can come down and pick up the money, or we'll mail the money, or we'll drop it off to you.
0: Wow.
1: So, yeah.
0: Okay. And then you have other sponsorships available.
1: We have lots of sponsorships available. And one of the good things, just real quick, I will say, a tea sponsor. So for businesses that want exposure, this is an awesome opportunity for you. It's $300. And then you have the chance to be out there all day on the course. You meet all 144 golfers. You can talk about your business. You can play a game. You can do whatever you want to do. I've got great ideas for you. But for $300, where are you going to go spend that and be able to actually be face to face with 144 golfers? And
0: Gosh, I'm very excited.
1: Yes, yes. It's a great way to expose your business.
0: Okay. I think that's a good thing.
1: Yeah, me too.
0: And we can bring lawn chairs. Is that allowed, or we have to stand the whole time?
1: No, no, no. We provide chairs for you. The country club will provide a table and chairs. You just need to let me know how much or how many chairs you need. If you don't have a pop-up, like a little, you know, easy up tent, the course does have some that we can put out there for you, just to make sure you're not in the sun. And yeah, I have great ideas on things you can do at your tea sponsorship to engage the golfers as they're coming through. So great, great way to be out there and partake and try to grow your business.
0: And may I ask, is there a price tag already on the cart to sponsor the, what do you call that? The booze cart?
1: Yeah, the golf cart sponsor is $2,500, and that's an exclusive sponsorship, and your name is put on a sign, and it's on every single one of the golf carts, all 36 golf carts.
0: That's a big deal, dearie.
1: Yep, they're looking at that all day long as they're out playing. And, of course, we're mentioning your name, the opening ceremonies. We will also be having a military ceremony.
0: Yes.
1: Where everyone tees off at 11. The honor guard will be the Vietnam Veterans of America, Chapter 982 out of Guadalupe. And we have some young younger gals that come and sing.
0: They sing patriotic songs?
1: They sing patriotic songs. Yep. So, and, you know, we have goodie bag sponsorship, too, if you want to do that. That's a great way to supply the bags and get your name to every one of the golfers, because all 144 will get a goodie bag.
0: Wonderful. So who's providing the bags? We do or you do?
1: Whoever the sponsor is.
0: Okay.
1: Usually will provide the bags. It has their name on it. If not, it has swag in it from the company, but that sponsorship is available. That is a $2,000 sponsorship? You think I would know that off the top of my head? This is why I have folks around me.
0: No, I just thought I wanted to give people an idea. That's all.
1: Yeah.
0: No, that's true.

0: $1,000 sponsorship, the goodie bag sponsorship.
1: Okay.
0: And then we get other companies will be putting things in the goodie bag as well.
1: Oh, that's terrific. So you're not
0: responsible for filling the whole bag.
1: Well, you're going to put something in there from your company, aren't you?
0: Oh, absolutely. Yeah. So, my company's going to have a team too.
1: But you're not part of that team, I understand.
0: No. No, I'm in the background.
1: And we want to thank Dr. Electric, Miss Etiquette, Diamond Jewelry and Loan, Hubalicious, Charmaine Peterson, The Planted Parlor, Bruce Van Vork, The Cop Dental Group, Sierra Body Shop, Arroyo 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76 Station. I'm going to have to tell all these people that they need to help you with this.
0: Yes, I would love it. They can call me. I'll drop off a sponsorship packet to them.
1: Well, you know, Couts' Chevron just completed his newest service station in Santa Maria, and it has a restaurant.
0: Oh, that's awesome.
1: Well, that's the way service stations are going these days. They want backers want restaurants attached to service stations.
0: Oh, I did not know that.
1: Well, I talk to accounts all the time because it's such an interesting business. I mean, you think it's just gas and pumps and tires and air and car washes? No. People want to stay now and eat.
0: Wow. Okay. Yeah.
1: Well, there.
0: I never thought about that. I think about it at coffee shops.
1: Well, we need to hook you up with Couts. He's pretty cool.
0: Yeah, I would love that.
1: Oh, I can do that. I'll tell him to meet us. Which of the three that you mentioned is your favorite, or just does it depend on the day?
0: It depends on the day.
1: Okay.
0: Like after I'm done here, I'm going to Greenhouse.
1: I have a friend that stopped here on his way to Idaho, and he stopped at Greenhouse, and then when he got back to Idaho, he said, you know, I ate some food there. I said, what was it? He said, it was good. And I said, what was it?
0: What did you eat?
1: Some kind of a muffin. And I said, oh, that's very good. I'll have to just go in there and sample all of them, correct?
0: Yeah, they've added a lot to their menu, actually. Cool. They have burritos and everything else.
1: Well, it's a very nice group of people. That's part of the secret of the coffee house, you know, is who you've employed and how they react, correct?
0: Well, absolutely. And really, at all the coffee shops, the service is it's amazing. Yeah, everybody's great.
1: And I never want the same thing every time, do you? No.
0: Nope. Well, I don't drink coffee.
1: So this is October the 9th, right?
0: Yes.
1: Well, we have time, but not a lot of time.
0: Nope.
1: What'd you say? 53 days. So, ladies and gentlemen, you've been listening to Cheryl Tolan, Welcome Home Military Heroes. And we're going to help her talk all about this golf tournament to everyone we know. And I want you to listen to the podcast, because it's going to be sensational. We want to thank Cheryl very much for being our guest. And this has been the Pismo Beach Today Show. And we thank Jim, our sound engineer, and of course, our guests. Thank you for listening, and we'll see you all very soon. Thank you and goodbye.
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3: From ABC News, I'm Mike Dubusky. The death toll in Nepal continues to mount, now at nearly 800 days after flash floods devastated the Himalayas region. Thousands remain missing, but ABC's Brit Klenet in Nepal says there are stories of survival emerging.
4: Amid the catastrophe, a glimmer of hope. A 7-year-old girl dug out from under the rubble after rescuers heard her cries, as authorities work desperately to recover more of those still unaccounted for. Among the missing Americans is a group of pilgrims on a spiritual journey to Mount Kailash.
3: The National Park Service says 20 people are missing or unaccounted for after major flooding yesterday at the Grand Canyon. Dozens have been told to evacuate there amid the continued severe weather threat. Ontario

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4: 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Today's guest calls himself a foodie, but his family knows him as, listen to this, Grillzilla. He's been grilling most of his adult life, leaned deep into the pellet grill smoking, and his love of barbecue started early, growing up in the California area, and we'll get into more of that. He also served the country for more than 27 years in the Army and Army Reserve and is currently stationed in Florida and runs a backyard living business blending water features, outdoor kitchens, and barbecue spaces. Billy Franklin, welcome to the show and thank you for your service.
5: Well, thank you so much for having me. It's a pleasure to be here.
4: Glad you're with us. I'm just taken aback by the name Grillzilla. Where did that come from and how did you get that moniker?
5: When my kids were young, I used to grill, especially on the weekends. But a lot of our family meals were on the grill, and I have an affinity for the sci-fi, and Godzilla is one of my favorite characters. And so, the transition I think came from my beautiful wife. She just called me Grillzilla one day, and it kind of stuck. And the rest is history, I guess.
4: So do you allow the kids to call you Grillzilla too?
5: Oh, sure. Yeah. Well, they're all grown now, so they call me all kinds of things. But Grillzilla's on the top of the list.
4: Everybody, in case you just joined us, we're talking to Grillzilla. Oh, who is that? Well, that's Billy Franklin. He's out of Florida. Tell me about the Santa Maria area, where you come from and where you grew up with grilling.
5: Absolutely. Yeah. Most of my life as growing up, I was in the Santa Maria area, central coast of California. And any typical weekend, you would have just the streets would be lined, especially the Broadway street, there would be lined with barbecue pits, and they would be cooking tri-tip. And it would just fill the air. The atmosphere would just be this amazing aroma of the tri-tip cooking, and these grills, they're very unique, as they're basically like a trailer setup. They have an axle, they hook up to the back of a truck, so they're kind of large, and they just cook a lot of tri-tip, a lot of chicken as well. And that's kind of what I grew up around, and just really got an affinity for the love of really all meats, smoked, grilled, fried, you name it.
4: All right. Tri-tip, by the way, folks, is a triangular sirloin cut, if I remember right, that balances flavor and leanness, and folks in California just love it, and now it's enjoyed nationwide. Am I pretty close?
5: That's right. That's right. Yeah, it's an interesting cut because it has two different grains. One end is a north-south grain, and then the other end is an east-west grain, and you've got to kind of know a little bit about it so you can cut it right, so you're getting that best taste from the cross-cut.
4: So that type of cut, does it require a different type of grilling, Billy?
5: I would say that your open-flame grill would be the best way to do that. Lately, I've been able to get it here in Florida, and picanha seems to be kind of the bigger hit here, but if you get the tri-tip, you can definitely cook that just open grill. I like to smoke it in my pellet grill. I don't know how controversial pellet speak here is on your channel. It seems to be controversial for some reason, but as a backyard guy that just loves to eat good food, it's been just a wonderful thing to have in my lineup of cooking utensils. And so I like to reverse sear those now. So I'll smoke them for a little bit, get them up to 90, 95 degrees, and then I'll do a reverse sear on them to bring

0: bring them up to like a medium rare and get a nice crust on them. And it's a really great beefy flavor that comes from the tri-tip.
1: Boy, it really sounds delicious. And I've been in California, but I've not experienced it myself. And I can't get it in my region of the country, in Minnesota. So I'm living vicariously through you, Billy.
0: Okay. Maybe we can dry ice some and ship it up to you.
1: Love that. Love that. Well, Santa Maria Barbecue, as we can tell, folks, is a little different from the low and smoked Southern styles. What part of that tradition still shows up in the way you cook today, Billy?
0: I do like that open grill flavor. I do cook with gas. I'm not an open wood cooker just because of our situation with I move every so often with my daytime job, so I don't stock up on wood per se. So we do the gas grill and just get that nice sear on the meat, and I just love it.
1: That's incredible. Everybody, we're talking with Billy Franklin, also known as Grillzilla. You call yourself a foodie. When I was asking you earlier a little information about you, what does that mean to you, being a foodie? Are you chasing a technique? Are you chasing flavor memories? Or what's the experience of feeding people in that regard, being a foodie?
0: Yeah, I just have always loved being around food when we're with company. And when we host parties or birthday parties throughout the years as our kids were growing up, I just really like to have that aspect of food and family. And it just, that's an environment that that I like to be in. And I like good food, quality food. My wife has always been an excellent cook, and she taught me a lot of different techniques. She has her own barbecue sauce that, it's just a home run, slam dunk, great barbecue sauce that friends ask for all the time. Anytime we come over, they want us to bring some barbecue sauce with us. So that's our little secret ingredient.
1: I want to talk more about that sauce, but you mentioned pellet grilling being controversial. It's a big part of who you are. What pulled you in to the pellet grill, and how well does it really work in your opinion? What makes it your choice?
0: Well, I would back up and say my wife got me a gift one year. It was a standard smoker with the standard setup, and I could not get that thing to work right for me. And I used it a few times. I probably got a little impatient, and then it just never really got used again. I ended up, I think, ruining one of her hair dryers trying to keep the flame going.
1: Oh,
0: and
1: no.
0: I had to buy her new hair dryer because I was trying to blow the flame in there and get things working. So for me, I didn't have the technique down to do that type of smoking, and kind of set that to the side. And then I went ahead and went to the hardware store and picked up a pellet grill to give that a shot. And I've never looked back. It just is so much easier to manage your flame, manage your temperature, and you don't have to babysit it so close, and so you can kind of relax when you're cooking. And I like being able to relax a little bit. Life has a lot of stresses, and I like to have a little something to sit back and just enjoy the smells and aroma of that thing cooking and making some sides while the meat's going, and then have a nice meal.
1: Wow. You talked about the sides just now, and you mentioned earlier about the sauce. We're going to come back to that. Tell me about this special barbecue sauce that your wife makes, and you can say her first name.
0: My wife, Dee Dee, she has a family recipe that she has added a little bit here and there to make her own. And I still don't know how to make it because I just really enjoy that's her thing. And eventually I'm going to learn. I know that it's ketchup based and it's got a little brown sugar in it, but that's as far as that goes. I don't know much else. So
1: we'll leave it there. That's okay. We'll keep the secret a secret and keep the wife happy. Before we go to break, when people want to see what Grillzilla is cooking, is there a way that we can follow you online, or do you stay undercover?
0: I just have a personal page. I'm just a backyard guy. I'm not really social when it comes to putting it out there commercially, I guess.
1: All right. Well, we'll leave it that way, too. We're talking with Billy, and when we come back, we'll talk about

0: how military service shapes his discipline at the grill, and why Florida might be one of the best barbecue states people just don't talk about when we return on the Barbecue Radio Network.
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0: You're listening to the Barbecue Radio Network with Freddie Bell, and our guest is Billy Franklin. He's an Army veteran, a lifelong griller, and a Santa Maria BBQ original. Billy, I'm so glad that you're with us, and you served over 27 years in the Army and Army Reserve. How does that military discipline show up when you're cooking?
16: Spending 27 years in the Army, to me, is just my life. That's what life is all about. And I've had the honor to serve in the reserve. Most of that time was

0: was in Michigan, and yeah, just as far as discipline goes, you learn at the beginning of Army service. I learned who I was as a person, and by saying that, you don't really know your weaknesses until you find them. And the Army did a really good job of finding those weaknesses up front and letting me know what they are. But it also gave me the ability to understand who I was in my strengths as well. And so by identifying those things early on, it gave me the opportunity to know kind of who I was as an adult, and bringing discipline into that situation, and understanding that routine and things like that are important in your life. You could tie that right into your cooking processes, and a little patience goes a long way, especially with the smoker stuff.
1: Well, Billy, this is really interesting. So what was the epiphany in your life that the Army taught you that says, okay, this is who Billy is, and I know who I am? What was going on?
0: Well, it's not really an epiphany, just a singular moment, as much as it is a process. You kind of break things down from being an individual, learning how to be part of a team, to be something part of something that's greater than yourself, and you just kind of grow with that as time goes on. And then you learn leadership opportunities and skills as your career grows. And when you're in those leadership positions, there are subordinates that were in the same position you were not that long ago, and all of a sudden you have the opportunity to share wisdom in decision making, and help those people grow in their careers and in their lives. And it's not much different than being in a big family.
1: A big family and serving our country, and 27 years. Again, I tip my hat to you and thank you for all you've done to serve America. Let's switch over to back to cooking. This is the Barbecue Radio Network. Cooking for yourself, Billy, is one thing, but cooking for family, cooking for friends or a group is another. Is that intimidating when you're bringing your family over and your friends, and you've got all these people and they're waiting to see what comes off the grill?
0: It can be when you're grilling something for other people, you don't necessarily know their tastes, and you always want to bring something that everybody will enjoy. And sometimes friends and family won't tell you if it's bad, so you got to decide. All right, are they telling the truth or not? But
1: But they'll eat
0: there's
1: it
0: been some
1: anyway.
0: swings and misses. Swings and misses. Brisket's a really hard thing to conquer, I think, for somebody, especially in the beginning. And I think that I've turned a couple of those into hockey pucks.
1: Oh
0: And
1: my.
0: I had one friend that told me once that that was probably the best meat they'd ever had. And I don't think that I believe them, but I appreciate their friendship.
1: Well, that's what friends are for. They help you when you're down and
0: Right?
1: pat you in the back when you're really doing well. And so talk about your background. You're talking about military and all the rest of it. Does that change how you plan a cook? I mean, is it the same process each time? Because this is the way it's done, or do you change it up just to be a little bit more free?
0: I think I'm a moderate progressive when it comes to these types of things. So, I do things a certain way for setup. I will set the meat out at a certain time. I will season it a certain way. I'll let it sit a certain period of time. But as far as that goes, I like trying different rubs. I like making my own type of rub. I really like to stick with just like a four seasoning. Salt, pepper, garlic, and onion is really the go-to for just about anything. It gives you a solid flavor profile. And so yeah, I do like to stick to that type of routine and that like a flavor profile. But I also like to live on the wild side a little bit. I've learned a lot from Meat Church online, and so I've used some of that product for rubs. And I don't know if you can plug on here or not. That's just what I use. You can learn a lot on YouTube now from these different cooks, and really pick up a lot of minute detail

0: on how to make your cooks better. And so, yeah, I would say that I don't know if I'm really super disciplined as much as I just really enjoy trying it and trying new things.
1: Well, that's really interesting that you're open, you're not really disciplined, and I thought that would carry over to the grill. And staying with the military just for a bit, you're currently stationed in Florida, where grilling season really never ends. How has that ability to grill year-round changed your cooking habits? You mentioned coming being stationed in Florida to start out with.
0: Yes, we as a family have absolutely loved it here. We've been able to. I'm a shorts guy, and this is the place for me as far as I'm concerned with that, because you can, right now, we're talking in January, and this is what I consider right now hoodie weather, but it was 74 degrees today and I felt chilly. So,
1: Oh boy, you're breaking my heart. I'm in Minnesota and it's 15 degrees and it's balmy.
0: Exactly. Yeah, all those years in Michigan I spent, I know for a fact that there's, snow and ice and cold weather, and they just had a storm up there last week. So, yeah, it's definitely challenging up there, and I think I put my time in, so I will enjoy this as long as I can before our next move.
1: Talk about the mix of those influences like the Caribbean, the Southern, the coastal. Have any of those flavors worked your way into the barbecue?
0: Like I said earlier, the picanha, that sirloin, I never really experienced until I got to Florida. And let me tell you, that beefy flavor and that fat cap, I don't know that you can beat it. It's a really good cut, and we've really enjoyed that. There's been some Cuban, a little bit of Cuban flavor that we've tried that's been excellent. And there's, it's a melting pot here in Florida of basically flavor. So it's been a great experience.
1: That's incredible. Yeah, it's interesting that you're out there at the grill all the time and you get all those different flavors. And I'm going to ask you again about the brisket that had a little problem. So what have you learned from that disaster with an expensive brisket that you said, okay, I learned, and what are you doing differently now?
0: Well, I backed up off of that cut for a little bit, and I did a lot of pork.
1: That's the best way to a better brisket.
0: I did a lot of pork before I went back to brisket, to the point where the family said, "Hey, could we have something besides pork?" And then I made the switch back. But yes, all hobbies are expensive. There's not many hobbies that you can say is can be part of your regular budget, your daily budget. But if you're going to smoke meat and it's going to be some type of hobby for you, and you're just a backyard guy like me, then yeah, just go for it, because even if you mess up, you're still going to have part of that, and you have the experience.
1: And the
0: You're
1: experience
0: not
1: is what it's about, isn't it?
0: absolutely.
1: Hey, everybody, this is Billy Franklin. He's out of Florida by way of Santa Maria. We'll explain that again. And you're listening to Freddie Bell on the Barbecue Radio Network.
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4: We see everything you do for us that goes unnoticed.
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3: Because without you, this is just recess. It's not really a game.
4: Thank you for always making it possible for us to play the sports we love.

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0: We're back on the Barbecue Radio Network. I'm Freddie Bell, and with me is Billy Franklin, also known as the Grillzilla. And it's really fun talking with you with backyard living and your military service. But alongside that military career, I understand you run something called Triton Waterscapes. How did water features become a part of your creative world?
1: Well, being a backyard barbecue guy, I do like to spend time in the backyard. And in all those years, it was just, you mow the grass and, you know, if you have dogs, you take care of the dog stuff, and you might have a swing set for a while, something like that. And then you just have a backyard. And while I was dealing with, like everyone else, when I was dealing with COVID, I was looking for some stress relief at work. And so I was looking for a goldfish kind of setup, and I looked up aquascapes. And in Sweden and other places around the world, they do these really cool setups with aquascaping these fish tanks. Well, while I'm looking for a fish, I come across this pretty wild guy just building this huge pond in somebody's backyard. And come to find out, that company was called Aquascape Inc. And they do water features, water designs, and they teach you how to do it as well. And so I had the opportunity to just kind of research this, and I really took on a love for water features, koi ponds, ornamental pond type setup. And I basically built my backyard out at the time I thought it was a pretty huge pond and waterfall setup, a natural scape, mm-hmm. Liner pond ecosystem, put some fish, some koi fish in it and everything. And it really enhanced the backyard to the point where every day I would go out after work and we would sit by the pond. I'd had some amazing meals just sitting there listening to the birds and the wildlife and the water just flowing. And there's just health benefits to that as well. And I probably could talk for hours, but yes, I wanted a goldfish and I ended up with a pond business.
0: How long did it take to put it all together for the first phase of it, that to make you say, okay,

0: So I took this was in the state of Michigan, up in Traverse City, where I lived all those years, in between Santa Maria and where I'm at, Satellite Beach, Florida now. And it took a full season of kind of figuring things out and that first build and getting things done and learning from other Aquascape people. And yeah, once that first season, I had that stuff in, I said, you know what? What's it take to get certified? And so I went through the certification process and basically started my own business as a pond builder. And so I spend my time up there building ponds and maintaining other people's older ponds and building new ponds on old ponds. And it's just been kind of a blast every season. And so now I take time off from work to go to work, and I'll go back up there. And my son-in-law helps me out while I'm gone, and he does a lot of amazing work up there. His name's Christian, and he just has been really fantastic at taking care of that stuff. But it just transforms the backyard into this amazing place that you want to spend time. And yeah, so barbecue and pond life is really great,
1: I've
0: really great.
1: never talked with anyone who's combined landscape or waterscapes, I should say, with fire. What do they have in common when it comes to an outdoor space, Billy?
0: Oh, well, it's a juxtaposition, isn't it? I mean, you've got water and fire, and as long as there's no brimstone, I think you're okay.
1: I know of a group called Earth, Wind, and Fire. How
0: Yeah,
1: about the wind?
0: no wind. No wind. No, keep the wind away. We don't like the wind. No, but you can do fire pit. We did a fire pit next to there as well. So, in Michigan, it does get cold, just like Minnesota, and those fire nights in the fall and maybe sometimes in the spring are just really, really wonderful. You get that hot feeling from the flame, but you still have that water flowing in the backyard, and you might have a brisket or a nice pork butt on the smoker, just kind of billowing smoke, and who knows, you might have some chickens, you might have a garden, all those things, and it just really makes backyard living where it's at, and that's why I've stayed a backyard guy.
1: So, have you ever thought about competition in your grilling?
0: I have not.
1: Ah, I'm surprised.
0: Yeah, I like the relaxing part and kind of, I guess you would say, eating your kill.
1: I like that.
0: I do watch some of these competitions, and those guys are serious. They're out for, they want to win it all, and more power to them. But I think that just being the backyard barbecuer and your local pond guy, that's kind of where it's at. My retirement's looking to go that direction, so.
1: Wow. Speaking of retirement, you mentioned to me in the green room that you're looking ahead to retirement. I mentioned 27 years, but you're coming up on 28 pretty quickly.
0: Yes, absolutely. March will be my anniversary of my 28th year. Because I was, and I don't know if you want to go this direction, but I'll start and you can stop me when you want to. When you are a reservist, you have a different setup for your retirement than you do for active duty. And either one, you need 20 years of good service to have a retirement. If I want an active duty retirement, I need to do 20 active duty federal years. And so right now I need 5 more of those. So my goal is to do that. But if I call it short, I still have a retirement at age 60 from my reserve time. So we'll just kind of see what the military does in the next few years, if they want to keep me. And if not, I'll just start doing ponds full time a little sooner than expected.
1: So outdoor kitchens, you've got the pondscape and barbecue setups. They're becoming a real lifestyle investment. What do you see mistakes that people are making when you're out there building the ponds? I'm sure you catch glimpses of smokers and grills. What do you see as mistakes that you go, gosh, I wish I'd just do this and it would make it so much better? What do you see when you're designing these spaces for people?
0: Well, honestly, what I've found is that people aren't really using their equipment. We come out and we'll build a full-fledged, recreational pond, and their food equipment will just have dust on it if maybe they don't even have it. But once we design this space and we get this wonderful these wonderful things out there,

0: This show is about barbecue, and I will say that barbecue is also right there tied with it. So definitely want to have a space for smoking. And, you know, I think there's space for a griddle as well.
1: Mm-hmm.
0: And I do like flat top grilling, and we did some camping for a while, and we love the flat top. I think it has its place as well. So, you know, you can get three or four different pieces of equipment that do different things. They're kind of unitaskers. But you know, you can have an outdoor kitchen really quick. And, you know, if you want to keep that equipment nice, you got to cover it. And if you don't want to just use cover, maybe you should put up a small roof system, or, you know, build out an outdoor kitchen or something that might suit your needs a little better.
1: You tie it all together. Now, before we have to step away for a quick break, if somebody wants to contact you or connect with you about Triton Waterscapes or backyard designs, that may even or not include a smoker or a grill, how can they reach you?
0: Well, right now for work in Michigan, it's triton-waterscapes.com, or you can do info@Triton Waterscapes, or you can Google us, and we'll come up under Triton Waterscapes. And we're looking at possibly venturing out into the Florida area to see what we can do here for year-round service.
1: All right. When we come back, it's time to light the fuse, Billy. Segment 4 is what we call the grease fire. Grease hits, fast answers sometimes, and a little fun, too. Are you up for it?
0: Let's go.
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0: not long ago.
1: Yes, a friend of mine, Randy of Randy's Diner, used to always tell me that you always know a good diner if you find there's a grease fire in the cook's hair.
0: Yeah, I hope you stayed away from the grease fires.
1: Absolutely, yes.
0: And remain
1: those are not fun.
0: You told us earlier about your favorites, and in this grease fire round one, pellet grit, open pit, or no explanation here?
1: Pellet grill.
0: Tell me why.
1: Ease of use, and again, I can relax when I'm cooking, and I can walk away from it for a period of time, and I still get that smoky flavor, and if I mess it up, I can sear it.
0: Ah, okay. Tri-tip, reverse sear, or straight fire?
1: Reverse sear.
0: Oh, why reverse sear? You told us earlier that you like reverse searing after you've gone through step one. Why reverse sear?
1: Because you can pack that flavor in at a low temperature. You can take your time, or you can pump that in there quick. You know, you only need a few minutes, maybe a couple hours to get all that full smoke in there, and then you can reverse sear that on an open flame.
0: Wow.
1: Great flavor and profile, and it gives you that crispy outside that you really are looking for.
0: Smoke rings on meat, underrated or overrated?
1: Overrated.
0: Why do you think they're overrated?
1: I think that you can get different meats to penetrate further or all the way through, or if you're doing more of a rare cook and you're not doing a full smoke, you can still get that smoky flavor through there. The ring doesn't matter to me.
0: Ah. We're talking with Billy Franklin, the grill, Grillzilla, and we've told you about that. And if you missed it, you just listen back to it on the podcast. But what's one wood that you trust every time?
1: Hickory and or oak.
0: Now, is that because of the availability in your area, or is there something special about those two?
1: So hickory for availability and oak for harkening back to my childhood and that Santa Maria style over the pit cook.
0: Wow. Sauce on the side. You talked about your wife's great sauce, or on the meat directly.
1: Oh, man, these are tough. These are tough.
0: Grease
1: All right, listen, when it comes to sauce, I would like it on the side. But when it comes to my wife's barbecue sauce, there's a difference because I can sear it with the meat, and it gives a certain texture that's incredible with that flavor that she puts in there. And then you don't have to cook it, and you can have it on other things. You can have it on just about anything. That stuff is amazing. Anybody that's ever had it has loved it. We should bottle it, but again, I'm not a professional, so keeping it backyard straight.
0: Well, speaking of your wife's sauce, what are the best sides to go with everything that you're cooking? You have to have that one, but I'm asking you for three, Billy. What are the three sides you've got to have at each grilling?
1: If I could have it every time, it would be my wife's particular potato salad that has thick-cut bacon in it.
0: Oh, my gosh.
1: We actually topped that with a little of that barbecue sauce, and it is out of this world. But let's get off the sauce. We'll get on the sides.
0: Okay.
1: So the potato salad, that's mm-hmm. That's a number one for me. I do like a good baked bean. And again, back to that Santa Maria style, you get some toasted bread with some garlic butter.
0: Mm-mm-mm-mm-mm. Now you mentioned.
1: I'm hungry now.
0: I'm already there. So, you talked about the sides that your wife makes. Is there a side that you make that your friends laugh at and said, "Oh no, here we go again"?
1: Oh man, not really. No, I kind of stick to the basics. I don't know if I've had anything where you'd have to ask them. I think.
0: Okay. What is, in your opinion, Billy? What is the biggest grilling myth people still believe?
1: Grilling myth.
0: Mm-hmm. You know, I mentioned that
1: the gas doesn't taste good.
0: Ah, explain that.
1: So in a holistic setting, you don't want to use carcinogens. So you end up using propane basically. And while the coals taste good, sometimes, you know, in those lifestyles, people don't want to have that in their system. So cooking with gas is fine. So if you have a really good barbecue sauce,

0: or a good crust on your meat, you're not. I mean, this is another argument section. I know that somebody could argue this, but I think that you know, you can get an open grill, gas grill, and you can still have a good meal.
1: Man, for a guy who says, okay, I've listened to Billy today, and I'm going to go get a grill or a smoker, what would you suggest they pick up?
0: Well, without plugging anybody, I've had pretty good success with Pit Boss.
1: Ah, good choice. Pit Boss.
0: Yeah.
1: Okay.
0: Yeah. I've got the griddle, I've got the gas, and then I've got the pellet grill, and they've not done me wrong.
1: All right. So while you're cooking, tell me about the music that's playing.
0: Oh, usually I'm on social media death scrolling. So it's somebody's memes.
1: Are you a day cooker or a night cook?
0: I like evenings. I definitely like the golden hour time of day. And if you're in your backyard and your pond's rolling and the weather's right, and you know, maybe you've got some classic rock going and the smoker going, that might be a good night.
1: All right. How often do your friends come by uninvited because they smell the food in the air in that Florida air?
0: Well, because we're newer to our neighborhood, we've had some neighbors want to know what's going on because they're smelling meat cooking throughout the entire day and sometimes overnight. And so they definitely come over asking, and we'll have to share at some point to get them involved. But yeah,
1: that's a great way to make friends, isn't it?
0: 100% facts.
1: Thermometer or just feel?
0: Oh, that's a great question. So I used to go strictly by temperature, and I have found that if you maintain your fire, maintain your temperature, you go by feel. So feel of the bark, if you're going to wrap or not. It's not at 165, I've got to put this paper or this foil or this boat or whatever you're working. It's a feel. Hey, this is what I'm looking for in this, on this piece of meat. I'm ready to wrap it, or I'm going to let it roll and we're going to bump it up. We're looking at temperature to see a range of where, if we're getting close, 200 might be money. If you're able to probe that meat and it's like butter, then it's ready. If it's not, maybe roll it to 207, let it roll over, maybe rest it a little longer. So definitely, I think the answer is by feel, but I think both are equally important. You need to know what your temperatures are.
1: Makes a lot of sense. By feel. So one thing that you're still trying to master on the grill, Billy.
0: Oh, I definitely would say brisket is still my arch enemy.
1: It's come back to haunt you.
0: Yes. And I will say I cheat a lot because during the week I may not have time to do a full cook. So I'll throw the picanha in there with some seasoning, let it smoke for 30 minutes, bring it up to temperature, reverse sear it, and that's dinner. So no complaints.
1: It's all right. Billy, it's been a pleasure talking with you today. And I've never spoken with someone who does waterscapes and grilling and backyard ponds all in the same show. And I'm just really excited. And I'm sure your neighbors and the people who are smelling that smoke and your friends and family who come by just really appreciate all you do. Do you have a final thought for our audience today?
0: Let's go.
1: There you go. Let's go. That's Billy Franklin. He's out of Florida. Billy, it's been a great conversation. The food, the service, thank you for that. Your craftsmanship and the spaces where people gather together. Again, thank you for your service, your creativity, and for bringing Santa Maria spirit with you wherever you cook. Thanks for being with us today.
0: I appreciate it. Thank you for having me.
1: It's my pleasure. And to our listeners, this is the Barbecue Radio Network with Freddie Bell. Until next time, keep the fire clean, the food honest, and the people close. And like Billy just said, let's go.
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0: for her country are impossible to overlook. But also, she's probably cognizant of the concern in Venezuela that the U.S. is coming in and basically taking the oil, and perhaps mindful of the potential for a new wave of anger in her country over American imperialism. Rodriguez stressed in her statement about this that even under the new joint venture with the U.S., Venezuela will continue to retain ownership and sovereignty.
1: Experts say the deal could make a major impact on global oil supply, but it will likely take years. 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
1: Closing arguments are expected to begin tomorrow in the case over who killed Tupac Shakur. ABC's Ike Ajachi has more.
5: Dwayne Keefe D. Davis, a former gang leader, prosecutors say ordered the hit on Tupac, pleading not guilty, did not take the stand in his own defense. The state is asking the jury to believe Davis' own words. For years, in police interviews and in his own book, he said he was in the Cadillac from which the fatal shots were fired, and that he ordered the hit on Tupac and provided the gun. And his nephew, Orlando Anderson, pulled the trigger. But Davis's attorney's telling the jury his own words can't be believed because what he claimed wasn't backed up by evidence.
1: Jurors will be back in deliberations in Massachusetts tomorrow, where the trial of Lindsay Clancy is underway. They'll be deciding whether to hold Clancy liable for the murder of her three children in 2023. She's admitted to strangling them, but her defense has argued she wasn't in her right mind due to postpartum psychosis. Star defensive tackle Aaron Donald is unretiring, now signing with the LA Rams on a one-year, $20 million deal with playoff incentives. And the Tilt-A-Whirl is now officially 100 years old, having debuted at the 1926 Minnesota World Fair. Today, attendees there are still enjoying the classic ride. Herbert Sellner, an inventor, originally conceived of the idea with boats, but later opted for a land-based version. I'm Mike Dubusky, ABC News.
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7: She climbs a tree and scrapes her knee. Her dress has got a tear.
8: She waltzes on her way to mass and whistles on the stair.
7: And underneath her wimple, she has curlers in her hair.

0: late for everything
1: except for every meal.
0: I That's right. Have to say it, but I very firmly feel Maria's not an asset to the Abbey.
2: Yes, she is.
0: I'd like to say a word in her behalf.
2: Yes, I would.
3: Yes, please.
0: Maria makes me laugh.
1: How do you solve a problem like Maria?
3: No solution.
1: How do you catch a cloud and pin it down? How do you find a word that means Maria? A flippity gibbet or will-o'-the-wisp?
0: A clown.

0: You solved the problem by giving us a call. 818-818-6401. We are open to your training questions and your behavior questions about your pets. And none other than Maria is with us. How you doing?
1: I'm doing okay.
0: Well, Not okay, bad.
1: Yeah, it's been like a month, let me just tell you. But I love how you started the top of the show with that song.
0: Oh, with it's Maria?
1: Amazing. I usually have to wait till the end.
0: Well, you know, we have to play it for you.
1: I know, always, and I love it so much.
0: It's just like the perfect song for you.
1: It is, except I don't have to wear curlers because...
0: Well, I was going to ask you that question. I have never seen you in curlers.
1: No, it's not necessary.
0: Yeah.
1: At all.
0: Well.
1: Oh my gosh.
0: So everything's going well. How's the dogs?
1: They're amazing. Playing in the background. Tony Newfold has gotten so big. He's like, I think he's about 58 pounds now. And he's all healed up from his pancreatitis that we had some issues with him back about, I don't know, a month and a half ago or 2 months. And so we had to take him to the vet. But he is just a trooper. And Lovey Dovey is really sick of her little brother. So...
0: Well,

0: Once again, it's showtime, and Shadow, my black cat, has to be on my lap or in the chair, which is usually the co-host chair, but you're not in that one today, and so she's decided she's got to be on my lap.
1: Of course.
0: Originally, she was over in Kayla's chair, the producer, but then she decided, you know, she'd go. She was really waiting for you or somebody to show up in that other chair, but nobody showed up, so she was like, oh, I'm going to go jump on Daddy's lap. So right now, if you're watching this on Facebook Live at Talkin' Pets Radio, you can see my little girl Shadow, my little spoiled girl.
1: She's so cute.
0: Yeah, she's my girl. She's a little bit too much of a diva, though. She needs so much attention all the time.
1: Wow.
0: So Miss Kayla got a new puppy.
2: Sure.
1: Really?
2: He's a brat.
1: Tell me. How old? What's happening?
2: He's 5 months now. He just barks his head off. He does not stop. When you try to walk him, he thinks it's fun to just stop, plop in the grass, roll around, and you can't pick him up because he tries to bite you. So we are looking for a board and train school for him because it's getting worse.
1: Ooh, don't do board and train.
2: I know, absolutely not.
1: I just did a whole episode on board and train, actually. I haven't posted it yet, but I don't like board and trains because it's really important, especially for a puppy, for you. The owner needs to be with the dog. The pet parent needs to be with your puppy.
0: Maria, does that include also the other members in the house?
1: Absolutely. Like, when I had my group classes, I want all the family. I want everybody. I want the kids. I want, you know, whoever's living in the household, because it takes everybody, and especially if you have a child. But with puppies in particular, Kayla, definitely do group class. Go to PetSmart. They are really great for socialization, and it sounds like 5 months old, so you're going to have a lot of chewing and mouthing because of all the teething that's happening. And
2: yeah,
1: also,
2: he is chewing literally everything, taking chews all the time. He's a handful.
0: He's going to be a big boy, too. He's got huge paws.
1: Tell me what kind of dog you think he is. What, you know?
2: I want to get one of those DNA tests, but I think he is German Shepherd and Lab mix.
1: Okay. So he needs a job. Do you have a crate?
2: He's, we do, and we have, like, the Kong that we usually put peanut butter and treats and stuff in, and we just ordered, like, an interactive toy where he's got to, like, kind of shake it to get the treats out, so we're hoping that helps.
1: Oh, good. Yeah, it definitely helps, and, you know, just also exercise. I know it's super hot. It's, like, 5,000 degrees outside, but if you have, like, an area, I don't know if you have a hallway in your house or, you know, wherever you live where it's inside, get a ball and just play ball with him, and make it structured. So you're not just going to be randomly, oh, just throw the ball everywhere. You know, teach him to sit, then throw the ball, and start teaching him manners. And when he bites you, get up and walk away. Put your hands under your arms, like under your armpits, like, you know, so you're not, because it's really tempting to push and shove and yell, and then they're reinforced and they do it more. Excuse me.
2: Yeah, I try to take him for a walk every night as well, because if we like walk in the grass, he'll just throw himself down, so it's hard to get him back up. So we usually walk like in the road or on the sidewalk, so it's not too hot. We usually take him at night, and then he kind of calms down and is ready for bed. But it's just like throughout the day, he is a handful. And he's digging holes in the backyard, so we're trying to stop
0: grass,
2: that.
0: New grass and everything, because she just got a new house. But I want to tackle this a little bit more, Maria. Hold on, we're going to take a little break, and we come back. Our lines are open at 818-818-6401. This is Talkin' Pets.
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4: And I do have to ask this question. How do you keep your husband on a leash?
3: It's true. I need one. My dog is wonderful. I don't need a leash for him. But my husband, you're right. I need one.

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Newport Beach, California. Officers in Newport Beach were forced to break out a car window to save several dogs that were trapped inside. The Newport Beach Police Department shared dramatic videos of the rescue effort, writing, "When moments matter, seconds can save lives. As temperatures rise during these hot summer days, so does the danger for pets left inside the vehicles." The department said a Newport Beach Police Department animal control officer responded to a vehicle where five dogs were trapped inside with windows slightly cracked open, most confined in cages and showing signs of distress as the temperature inside continued to climb. The dogs were all rescued and taken to a veterinarian for evaluation. The agency said after being rescued, the five dogs were evaluated by a vet and found to have body temperatures at a level that can be deadly for dogs. And a warning to others. A parked car can become dangerously hot in just minutes, even with windows cracked or on days that don't feel extreme. Pets can't cool themselves the way humans do, and leaving them inside a vehicle can quickly turn into a life-threatening situation. Never leave your pet unattended in a vehicle. On hot days, leave pets at home whenever possible. If you see an animal in distress inside a vehicle, call for help immediately. Our animal control officers are there when moments matter, protecting the community's two- and four-legged residents. Visit TalkinPets.com for more news and join our social media at Talkin' Pets Radio. I'm Kayla Cavanaugh.

0: And you're listening to Talkin' Pets. I promise not to bust your window. Unless there's a dog locked in there. Or a baby. Or a cat. Maybe yourself. But you should know better than to leave your pet, your child, in a locked car when it's hot. Right, Maria?
1: Oh, my God. Seriously. I mean, definitely. I don't understand how you... Okay. I just have to say that. Trying well, to calm that, myself down because this is all triggering. But this, like with
0: but
1: kids,
0: the thing
1: like,
0: that gets
1: how
0: me,
1: do you forget them? How do you forget your kid in the car? Or why do you think it's okay? I want you to sit in your car with your windows rolled up in the sun.
0: Right, with no air conditioning on or,
1: right.
0: You know. And it's
1: right.
0: And it's weird, too. I was watching the news a couple weeks ago. This was on this woman. This cop sees a dog in the car. He did not smash the window yet, but he stood there watching the dog, waiting to see who was going to come back. And 10 minutes later, now we don't know how long she was in the store or in the mall or wherever she was in, some kind of store. And but the cop was there for 10 minutes and he looked at her and said, you know, what you did is illegal. And she was like, I ran in for a minute. I was only in the store for a minute. I picked something up and I ran back out. And he was mm-hmm. like, do you know I've been standing here for 10 minutes? I timed you. And she was like, I was like, oh, take her to jail.
1: Yes, immediately jail. I mean,
0: yep.
1: Seriously. I don't understand people. I know we get, you know, distracted and this, this, and that, and whatever, whatever. But come on. You would not do it to yourself.
0: No.
1: These are people who are just, it just blows my mind. And I know people make mistakes, but you can't make a mistake with a life. I mean, that's your responsibility for, you know, people and for beings who can't advocate for themselves, children, seniors that are maybe, you know, maybe have some type of mental capacity issue and our pets.
0: Well,
1: it's like,
0: bottom line, it's called stupid. And if anybody else has a comment, give us a call, 818-818-6401, 818-818-6401. So pick up the phone and give us a call if you have a comment or if you want to talk about your pet.
2: Let the

0: So this is Name That Animal Sound, and if you can name this animal sound, and Kayla's going to play it this time, so it's going to be slightly different, I think. But if you can identify this, we're going to set you up for a prize. If you've never won before, SCOE 10X, you can go with SCOE 10X, the odor eliminator. You can also go with dog treat supplements from Good Pets Foods. You can also go with a CD from Gino Sasani, In Cold Blood. And we do have books from Chicken Soup for the Soul, if you'd like to go with the book there. They're all different titles. And from Silly Beads by Kayla.
1: There's two Stanley Cup handle charms, a badge clip holder, and then there's two keychains that are more so for like a kid's backpack. Oh, nice. I forgot about these. And now it's football season. So there is a Kansas City Chiefs pen and then a dog mom pen.
0: Yeah, my friend plays for Kansas City, so... Send it to
1: you. Perfect.
2: Hello, Cowboys, even though they've been sucking for the last, you know, like forever.
0: Well, I'm Bucks.
2: Cowboys.
0: But, so.
1: Why is this doing this?
0: What we're going to do is play a sound, and if you can identify what this is, you can be a winner.

0: Need some jelly jam on that squeak. So if you can explain, or if you can identify what that creature is, pick up the phone and give us a call at 818-818-6401, and we'll send you out a treat. So what creature makes that sound? Do you have an idea, Maria?
1: I think I know exactly what it is, but I'm usually so wrong.
0: I know Kay knows what it is because she's playing it. So, and I know what it is, but do you, everybody else know what it is? If you think you know what it is, pick up the phone, give us a call, and you can win a prize. 818-818-6401. 818-818-6401. Out to we're going to go to Oregon, and we're going to speak with Phil and see if Phil knows what creature makes that sound. Hey, Phil, how you doing? Welcome to Talking Pets.
1: Hey, Phil.
2: Good, Talking Pets. And but before I guess my answer, I completely agree about people leaving their pets and kids in a car. They should just be, I'm going to leave it at that. You know what I mean?
0: Yeah, no, I know what you're saying. I can fill that blank in very easily.
2: Okay, thank you.
0: What do you think the creature was?
2: Well, I heard the water in the background, because at first I wanted to go with donkey, but with the water sound in the background, I'm going to go with like a sea lion.
3: If I wanted to talk to a vegetable, I would have bought one at the market.
4: Oh, my gosh.
0: Sorry, Phil.
1: Oh, Phil, we love you anyway.
0: Yeah, we love you for your comment, of course, but the water thing was a good clue, but wasn't the sea lion, though, but... We're going to leave it open for a little bit, so if somebody else thinks they know what it is, give us a call. Thank you, Phil in Oregon. 818-818-6401. 818-818-6401. This is Talkin' Pets.
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18: 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United States Deputy Sheriff's Association, taking training to the next level, because lives are on the line.

A Virginia doctor is sharing a serious warning about rabies after a terrifying encounter with a bat that happened while she was sleeping. Dr. Krista Edelman said she woke from a dream about a mouse and reached toward her mouth, only to discover that a live hairy bat was actually trying to get between her lips. She threw the bat across the room, then realized that, because bats can carry rabies, she and her husband needed to have the animal captured so it could be tested. Doctors say any unexplained contact with a bat should be taken seriously, because bat bites can be extremely small and may go unnoticed, especially when someone is asleep. The good news is that rabies is preventable when treatment begins promptly. Although the bat in Edelman's case eventually tested negative, she and her husband still began precautionary rabies treatment. Rabies is almost as fatal once symptoms develop, but prompt medical treatment after a possible exposure can prevent the disease. So here's the Talking Pets reminder. If you or your pet comes into contact with a bat, don't take chances. Don't handle the bat with your bare hands. Keep people and pets away from it and contact animal control or public health officials.

Seek medical or veterinary advice immediately about possible rabies exposure. A bat in your home, especially in a bedroom where someone was sleeping, is a situation that deserves immediate attention. 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I'm Kayla Cavanaugh.

0: 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It's awesome.
1: I don't know if that number's real or not, but
0: I mean, can you imagine waking up and there's a bat in your mouth? Well, anything in your mouth, but oh my gosh.
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0: oh
1: pets.com. No G in the talking, so make sure you know
0: I'm
1: that.
0: I'm going to check it out.
1: So, I couldn't imagine. But I heard, like, when you sleep, a lot of people sleep with their mouth open and anything crawls in, like spiders or cockroaches or whatever.
0: Thanks, John. Tonight's going to be awesome.
1: Well, they do say that, you know, in your
0: I
1: life,
0: know.
1: You know, that people eat bugs while they mm-hmm. sleep sometimes. So, Caleb, have you ever had a roach in your mouth? Or?
2: No, and
0: Ew,
2: I don't want to think about
0: like,
2: it.
0: Stop. I know. You're just such a big brother kind of situation happening right now. No,
1: so,
0: this is why I sleep. I literally sleep with a hat on and completely under the covers. Like, Tammy's like, I can't, how do you breathe? And I'm like, I don't care. Nothing's getting in.
1: Yeah, you know, I don't know. Bugs don't bother me except for spiders. I do not like spiders. They freak me out.
0: I don't like any of them.
1: I could deal with them, but they still freak me out. But that is not actually a clue to what the animal sound is. But, Kayla, can you play the sound again and see? So, if you know, by the way.
3: All right, ladies, let's play ball.
1: Or gentlemen. So, if you can identify what this is, we're going to send you a prize. But what creature makes this sound? I know exactly what it is. Even if I didn't know what it is, I would know what it is now because of that screeching sound. I've heard that many times before because I've been around this creature, and I almost said what the name is. But we know it's not a sea lion.
0: Right. I don't know why there's a creak in this. I really don't understand that. But
1: well, there are some other sounds going on, which is water. So we know it's
0: the creak. That's what I meant.
1: The creaking noise. The water's there because this creature is a land creature as well as a water creature. So
0: that clears things up for everybody.
1: 818-818-6401. That's the number to call. You'll speak with Sydney and she'll put you on the air with us and you can win a prize. 818-818-6401. Phil didn't get it, but he did eliminate sea lion, so we know it's not that. But my cat wants to answer it. 818-818-6401. Yeah, she's like grabbing my arm. I'm like, no, you can't answer. That would be cheating.
0: Come on, America.
1: So back to Kayla's dog. The dog's name is Whiskey. I didn't want to go away from that. There is a couple of things that I want to talk about. One with that Bash Duber is a great friend of mine. He is a celebrity dog trainer, and he works with Madonna and a whole bunch of, like, what's her name? Mariah Carey and a bunch of other people. But one thing that he said, and I like this, and I've had people try it, and it actually works, is that you have to hide somewhere on the side of the house or somewhere when your dog's outside and you see your dog digging in the ground. If you lop a water balloon by the dog, I mean, don't hit the dog with it, but by the dog, it distracts the dog's attention. And it's kind of like, this thing fell out of the sky every time I dig into the ground. And you know dogs learn on repetition, Maria. So it's like, if you repeatedly lop one at him in this session, he'll eventually learn not to dig. So that's one little technique I had. But on that note, we're going to go out to...
0: I don't agree with that at all, but go ahead.
1: No, I totally agree with that one. Because I know people that have tried it, and it works 100%. But we're going to go real quick out to Elaine. And Elaine thinks that she knows what the animal sound is. So, Elaine, what...

0: and it could live on land.
1: Jesus.
0: So what creature is it? 818-818-6401, 818-818-6401. If you think you know what the answer is, pick up the phone, give us a call, and you can be a winner of a prize. We're going to go out to Sherry, and Sherry thinks that she knows what it is. Sherry, what creature is it?
2: A hippo.
3: If I wanted to talk to a vegetable, I would have bought one at the market.
0: Sorry, Sherry.
2: That
0: is incorrect.
1: See, I know.
0: Sorry.
1: Oh, wait. I think maybe. No, it's probably not that either. Anyway, keep going.
0: So we're
1: going
0: to keep it open. So 818-818-6401.
4: I'm good at this.
0: So if you know what it is, now they're getting tricked on it. I know what it is because I've been around them with the show. And I have not been around a hippo. So, Sherry, you can knock that one out of the park, too. But so it's not a sea lion, it's not a donkey, and it's not a hippo. But, like I said, they're good swimmers. And they also, well, I won't say that they're great walkers on land.
4: They're cute.
0: But they are cute.
4: Very cute.
0: And
5: how are they? They're good swimmers, but they are not great walkers.
0: Well, they walk on land and everything like that.
4: I wouldn't call it walking.
0: But
1: you wouldn't call it walking?
4: No, not to me, but...
1: Okay.
0: Yeah, it's kind of
4: that would give it away.
0: Yeah, I know I was going to say the same thing, and it would give it away. But yeah, they do kind of walk on land, and I think they would be very easy to catch, because unless they start to slide, but that might be a little bit harder. But
4: You're going to slide.
0: That's true. I probably would. 818-818-6401, out to Carlene. And Carlene, what do you think it is?
6: How about a walrus?
3: Why don't you get a toupee with some brains in it?
0: Sorry, Carlene.
4: Oh my gosh,
0: I know you don't wear a toupee.
1: I know, right?
6: I didn't hear the toupee part. Oh, darn. Everybody got my other... answer, so I had to go for a walrus.
0: Well, I mean, you're in the ballpark in terms of the living, you might say, but no, that one's not it. So we're still going to keep it open for a little bit. So thanks, Carlene. 818-818-6401 is the number. 818-818-6401 if you think you know what it is. But we were also talking about the digging in the yard. What was your thing, Maria, before we go out to a break?
1: Well, I here's why I don't agree with the balloon thing. It's like even a penny can type of situation. First of all, you have to be there to do it.
0: Correct.
1: And honestly, if you have a dog and it's a puppy, that puppy or your dog shouldn't be left outside alone, especially a puppy.
0: Agree.
1: Because they can get into trouble. However, they will do it right in front of you. But that's when you bring out super good treats and you give the dog a dig box, and I'll tell you all about the dig box when we come back, Kayla.
0: She's so good. She knows when we're going out to a break. So
1: it's
0: real
1: like
0: quick before we hold Betty over the break. Betty, give me an answer. Betty, what do you think it is?
7: It's a frog.
8: Are you on medication or something?
0: Sorry, Betty, go back on your medication.
1: Oh, well, you said slimy. I mean...
0: Well, okay. I said sliding.
4: Yes.
1: Oh,
0: sliding.
1: Sliding.
0: So...
1: I mean, what is it, a surfing animal? Like, it slides on land, but it swims in the
0: water? I don't know, but maybe somebody will guess it. 818-818-6401. This is Talkin' Pets.
9: Continues to be a significant public health issue, especially in Africa. In 2022, the World Health Organization estimated 608,000 malaria-related deaths, with 95% of those being traced back to the African region. Working with the Society of Family Health Rwanda and the Rwanda Ministry of Health, SC Johnson, makers of RAID, are bringing health posts that diagnose, treat, and prevent malaria to the most remote areas of Rwanda. Known as Closer to Care, this initiative has led to 76 health posts in the region and brought health care to over 1 million people. Since their introduction, Rwandans' average walk time to receive care reduced from 3 hours to 30 minutes, and Rwanda has seen mortality rates decrease 89%. For more than 60 years, SC Johnson has been demonstrating its leadership in insect science research, and for the last decade has specifically focused on preventing mosquito-borne disease with prevention tools that maximize social impact and help strengthen communities. Support the fight against malaria by sharing Closer to Care's mission and amplifying the importance of healthcare access for those who need it most. Sponsored

0: By SC Johnson, makers of Raid.
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0: So you're listening to Talking Pets, and I have a feeling out in Chula Vista, California, that Bruce is going to get this answer.
1: They know it.
0: Bruce, what is that animal?
2: I think it's an angry, overweight penguin.
3: Yay!
1: Wait.
0: There were a lot of guesses on that.
1: That's a penguin?
0: That's a penguin.
1: Wow.
0: Yep.
2: I've spent a lot of time at the San Diego Zoo for over 50 years, and I usually end up with the penguins.
0: Yep.
1: Wow.
2: They do make that
1: amazing
2: sound.

0: Yeah, because that's the same thing with me. We used to do the show many, many years ago up at SeaWorld, and we had penguins in the studios with us, and they made that sound all the time. So
1: they have a wonderful personality all their own.
0: They do. They really do. They're amazing creatures. And so you are the winner.
2: Yay!
0: You beat out a lot. So what do you want to go with? What have you decided? We have the SCOE 10X. If you've never won that, it's the odor eliminator. We do have the dog treats from Good Pets Foods. They're treat supplements. We have the Silly Beads by Kayla, some keychains and all, ink pen as well. We have books from Chicken Soup for the Soul, and we have a CD on reptiles from Gino Sassani. What do you think?
1: Is that a audio or is that a video on this on the CD?
0: The CD is music. It's his music. He's an artist. He's a musician, and he sings. But this one, this particular one that we give away, is all music about reptiles.
1: Okay, let's go with that. That sounds interesting.
0: Okay. Yeah, I'll send that out to you. And if you would, Bruce, stay on the line, and we'll get your address out there in the San Diego area, and we will ship it out to you. And thanks for answering that.
1: My pleasure. Thank you.
0: That's Bruce out there in Chula Vista, California. He got the answer. He's going with the CD from Gino Sassani. It's called In Cold Blood, and it's called that because only because reptiles are cold-blooded. But on that note, scientists are warning that H5N1 bird flu could have devastating consequences for Australia's seals and sea lions. After the virus was detected in a long-nosed fur seal in southern Australia, the first confirmed case in a mainland Australian mammal, the dead seal was found at Beach Point on the limestone coast. A second suspected case was later discovered on the Pages Islands near Kangaroo Island, where testing is underway. Experts are especially concerned about the endangered Australian sea lion, with only an estimated 10,000 to 12,000 remaining. About two-thirds of the population lives in South Australia. The concern comes from what has happened elsewhere. H5N1 has caused enormous losses among marine mammals in South America and the Southern Ocean. In Argentina, the virus killed more than 17,000 southern elephant seal pups in 2023, while thousands more died on Australia's remote Heard Island during 2025 and 2026. Scientists say seals and sea lions are particularly vulnerable because they gather in large colonies near seabirds that may carry the virus. Beaches, water, and other shared environments can also become contaminated. Once mammals become infected, researchers worry that mammal-to-mammal transmission could accelerate the spread. There are currently no approved H5N1 vaccines for marine mammals, although experimental work is underway. South Australian officials are exploring whether high-priority animals, including sea lions at Kangaroo Island's Seal Bay, could eventually be vaccinated. For Talkin' Pets, this is a developing wildlife conservation story and a reminder that disease outbreaks can threaten entire animal populations, particularly species already struggling with small members and environmental pressures. Visit TalkinPets.com for more news and join our social media at Talkin' Pets Radio. No G in the Talkin'. I'm John Patch.

0: That is like the planet singing this song. And I could not be even more evident on the fact that we are not taking care of this planet that we live on.
1: Definitely not.
0: And there's more and more creatures dying. And

0: you know, like the story like that out of Australia, I think the average person would not even realize that that many, many creatures are dying within 1 year. Thousands and thousands of them. And the thing is, too, when you talk mammal to mammal and people aren't concerned of the fact of that, what do you think we are? We're mammals as well. Exactly.
1: Yes, we are.
0: So the transmission can jump. Definitely.
2: Absolutely.
0: We've talked over the last couple of weeks why pet products like flea products, tick products, are stopping work. They're not working anymore.
2: Oh, no.
0: In certain areas throughout the country, these products are not working because the fleas and the ticks are becoming pretty much immune to them. They're resilient to the products. I know in Florida, for instance, where we do the show from, the product Advantage doesn't work.
2: Or Frontline, too, the same thing.
0: That's another one that's having. Yeah. I know, I think it was Mississippi and Alabama, they're having problems with tick medications working. So the thing is that just like humans, we can become resilient to the medications that we're on, that they stop working for us. It's the same things with these pests. You can try to combat them with these medications, but eventually they don't work. Hence why you basically have to start using different medications or look for new medications. But if you think that all of a sudden you put a topical on your pet to prevent fleas and you see more fleas, that product's not working. And chances are it's not working for anybody because the fleas in that area have become resilient. So keep an eye, a close eye on your pets. And please, please, please, I can't express it enough. You're seeing what happened in Nepal. All those people that have lost their lives because the polar ice caps, the glaciers are melting. There's going to be more of that. How many more fires can we withstand? Think about it. This is Talking Pets.
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6: From ABC News, I'm Wayne Cabot. The bombing is back on. First time in a month or so. In Iran, U.S. forces struck two sites in the Strait of Hormuz. An official saying Iranian forces were seen loading rockets armed with sea mines to be shot into the strait, which President Trump said last week was cleared of mines. Iran says America's attack on Larak Island, quote, will be responded to. No known connection, but a tanker has been struck in the strait by an unknown projectile. No casualties reported. With Mideast oil no longer a sure thing, President Trump is hoping to lower prices by helping Venezuela fix its refineries, with the U.S. taking the oil. Industry analysts say the refineries are in bad shape and it could take at least 5 years to impact supply. ABC Stephen Portnoy.
7: An excavator got washed away.
8: They watched it.
9: The interim Venezuelan president, Delcy Rodriguez, is praising the deal, saying the benefits for her country are impossible to overlook. But also, she's probably cognizant of the concern in Venezuela that the U.S. is coming in and basically taking the oil, and perhaps mindful of the potential for a new wave of anger in her country over American imperialism. Rodriguez stressed in her statement about this that even under the new joint venture with the U.S., Venezuela will continue to retain ownership and sovereignty.
6: You can see chunks of metal debris roaring down the Colorado River in the Grand Canyon from flash flooding that forced evacuations at the Bright Angel campground. You could see grills floating down, coolers, and people are missing. Erica Viola and her husband Scott ran through the knee-deep mud to escape the flash flood. They made it out alive. There was a moment, though, where she didn't think she would as she tried to run to a bridge. When she got there, a 15-foot wall of water washed through and wiped out bridges downstream. Rescue helicopters pulled dozens to safety, but there are 20 people in the park still unaccounted for. 3,000 people unaccounted for in the apocalyptic flood that hit Nepal and Tibet, 800 known killed. You're listening to ABC News.

0: one to say I told you so, but I switched to Pure Talk over a year ago, and ever since, I've been telling people there's no better wireless company out there. 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
1: Dolly Parton has been laid to rest at her Nashville burial site, Woodlawn Memorial Park and Mausoleum, confirmed by Dolly's niece, Lainey May, who says, "My granny always had a way of making me feel like I was enough. She believed in me before I even knew how to believe in myself." Not your average fender bender for a teenage driver evading police near Portsmouth International Airport, New Hampshire.
2: It started as a vehicle pursuit, and now a car went through the fence at the airport and hit a plane.
1: You heard that right from Broadcastify. The teen drove his black Ford Mustang into a plane. Nobody was on board. The 17-year-old is in a heap of trouble, charged with aggravated driving while intoxicated, DWI, reckless driving, and disobeying a police officer. A road was the impromptu landing strip for a small plane today that had problems and had to land in a hurry in San Marcos, Texas this afternoon. Must have been a smooth landing. No injuries. Baby goats with rabies at a mobile petting zoo in Iredell County, North Carolina. The State Department of Health says anybody who had contact with them in the last month may be exposed. Zoo owner Misty Love has an idea how this might have happened.
3: It was a skunk that must have, it went through the holes. We don't know. And it's devastating.
1: She is urging visitors to get the rabies vaccine, which works even after infection. At this point, though, no one is known to be infected. I'm Wayne Cabot, ABC News.
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0: Action. This is Talkin' Pets, and I'm John Patch. 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
1: Maria Ryan.
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0: 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But once again, this is Talkin' Pets.

0: So, I know, Maria, you know who's singing this song. You have to, right?
1: No. Why do I
0: really?
1: Have to? Yeah.
0: You don't recognize that voice?
1: Should I?
0: Yes.
1: I mean, what the heck? Okay.
0: She's very, very young singing that song. She's basically a kid.
1: Oh, was that Dolly?
0: Yeah. Dolly Parton.
1: Okay.
0: Puppy Love. Yep.
1: Right. Yeah.
0: I miss Dolly. You know,
1: yeah.
0: Amazing woman. And for what
1: indeed.
0: I never personally met her, but I do have a story. So she and her manager at the time, which I knew her manager, invited me and a guest to go to her concert here in Tampa Bay where I live. So I invited one of my best friends with me, Ken, and we went to go see Dolly in concert. So she sets us up on seats and everything like that, and we're right by the stage. And so there's an inner story to this, though, and I won't go down that road, but I'll tell you some other
2: okay.
0: regarding...
2: I must know now.
0: We had to squeeze into our seats. I'll just let it at that.
2: Okay.
0: So it wasn't anything bad, but it was tough to sit in those seats because of who was sitting next to us. But anyway... So we're at the concert, which I will tell you, I've always loved Dolly, but I totally fell in love with Dolly Parton after being at her concert. Not because I was invited by her and her manager, but because she's just an amazing woman on stage. She talked to people, she told stories about her life and about being, you know, involved with animals and movies and all the other stuff. But then all of a sudden, the concert's over, so I left and I went home. When I got home, I went into my office where, you know, my studio and everything. And I'm sitting here and I decided to open up my emails. Who emails me saying, where were you? You were supposed to come backstage and meet me after the show.
2: Oh, get out. That was wild.
0: I could have died. I called my friend Ken and I read the email and he was like, are you kidding me? Because I would have loved to have actually gave her a hug because she's that type of a person. And her films are just amazing. 9 to 5.
1: Oh, my God, yeah. Hilarious.
0: One of the best. Kayla never saw 9 to 5. And I told
1: Kayla,
0: her, you got to watch it.
1: It's hilarious. It's really funny.
0: It is so funny. It really is hysterical. And it's pertinent to this time as well, to any time. And that's what's great. Almost like the Golden Girls, the same way.
2: Mm-hmm.
0: You know, the young generation is watching the old Golden Girls, and they love it.
1: I know.
0: 9 to 5 is the same kind of atmosphere.
1: Yeah.
0: So, you know, and she's got a whole bunch of other movies out there. Steel Magnolias, which to this day, one of my favorite movies with Julia Roberts and, mm-hmm. and you know, a whole

bunch of other stars that we know, but she just had a great career with music and with movies and her theme park. My nephew Matthew went to the theme park with his family recently. He said it was amazing, absolutely amazing. So Dollywood. So I miss her. But if you are going to the movies, gang, your top five movies as of last week were.

0: So if you're going to the movies this week, gang, of course, what do you think the number one movie is out there? Still, 4 weeks at number one, Spider-Man Brand New Day. Made $875 million in 4 weeks. It's $2 billion internationally. I believe on that, it's the number one movie ever. And everyone I've talked to, because I still haven't seen it, everyone that I talked to said it was absolutely amazing and the best Spider-Man movie ever. So I'm looking forward to seeing it because I was supposed to screen it, but Sony didn't invite the Tampa crew. Don't know why, but yes, I am mad. yes. Number two, Insidious, out of the further. That's number two at $36 million in 1 week. Not bad for a horror film, of course. Number three, Odyssey. The Odyssey was amazing. That made $553 million in 6 weeks domestically. Number four, Paw Patrol. The Puppies Reign. It's a dino movie that made $40 million in 2 weeks. Mama Kay, did your son Cam actually have yet to see that movie?
1: No, he wants to see Spider-Man and Paw Patrol.
0: Not yet. Paw Patrol, I heard, is actually pretty good. $40 million is not bad for, you know, that movie. And the one that I want to see that I didn't get to screen either, The End of Oak Street. Why do I want to see it? It has dinosaurs in it. I like dinosaur movies. I'm like a kid. It made $42 million in 2 weeks. But apparently, Spider-Man is still going strong. And so that's still number one out there. I didn't get to screen anything this week, but those are your top five movies. So if you're going to the theater, you may want to check them out. So I know I'm dying to see Spider-Man. I haven't gone yet. I was supposed to go yesterday. But my friend bailed out. She cut her husband cut his eye with a contact and couldn't see, so he didn't want to sit through Spider-Man with a blind eye.
2: What?
0: So I was disappointed. That's, I should just go by myself story. Already, unless somebody else wants to go with me.
2: Yeah, I mean, that is a crazy story.
0: Yeah, well, hey, we're going to go out to Dennis in Oregon. He's got a question about a squirrel. Dennis?
3: Okay. Yes, sir. Hey, what? Hey, John, thank you for taking my call.
0: Of course.
3: Yeah, I really love your show.
0: I love it.
3: It's a great show. You guys are a lot of fun and nice, warm people, very compassionate. It's a pleasure to talk to you.
0: Your check is in the mail.
3: Okay. So,
0: just kidding.
2: Yeah. Oh, unless you answer a question.
3: Two ends in Dennis, please.
0: Hey, Dennis, can you hold for a sec? We got to take a little break. So when we come back, we'll get right into your question there. So we're going to go to Dennis in Oregon. So everybody hold on. The anticipation is there on what Dennis is going to ask about a squirrel. So hold on to that thought. But once again, I'm John Patch.
4: I'm Maria Ryan.
1: Kayla Cavanaugh.
0: And this is Talkin' Pets. And we want to hear from more of you guys out there. Give us a call at 818-818-6401. And the thing about the show is we're animal lovers. We love the animals, we love the wild animals, we love the earth, and we try to take care of it. And it's always different every week, except for my blabbing. Other than that, give us a call. 818-818-6401. This is Talkin' Pets.

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0: And once again, you're listening to Talking Pets. We're speaking with Dennis out there in Oregon. He's got a comment or a question about a squirrel. Hey, Dennis. So we're going to continue on. What was the comment about or the question about the squirrel?
1: Okay. I've got a little brown squirrel in my backyard, and I live in a residential area. But anyway, he comes down. I've kind of befriended him. He looks young. And lately I've realized that I think he's got a back foot injury because I've been throwing peanuts out to him. And he'll sit up on his back haunches and start eating the peanuts, and then he rolls over.

0: He can't sit straight up straight. Mm-hmm. And I don't know if it's a birth defect I didn't notice or if something maybe bit him or something. And my question is, should I continue to feed him or do you think I'm doing him a disservice? And do you think I should try to befriend him if he's got a trouble like that and maybe take him in as a pet or get him to a vet? Or what do you think?
1: If you can, you can get a humane trap. I've done that to get cats and have them spayed and neutered. You could do that and trap him if you want to take him into a vet or ones that, and usually you can't normally take it to any vet. There's certain vets that deal with wildlife. So if you can find one in particular that does deal with wildlife, they can check him out. I mean, if he's doesn't look like he's in pain and he's eating and all, it might be a birth defect, but out in the elements, there's a good chance that maybe a hawk or even a cat or another squirrel even could have injured him somehow.
0: Do you think that maybe I should give him some time to heal or change?
1: I would just keep an eye on him. The one thing, though, is that, you know, it's always a mixed opinion on whether you should feed wildlife because, you know, a lot of people feed bears and then they have a problem with them. But a squirrel is not a bear. You know, so the most a squirrel is going to do is, well, not much. So I don't see a problem in feeding a squirrel. I feed birds and everything. I had two ducks in my front yard yesterday. I fed them. But the thing is that it's not anything that's going to cause any harm to another human or to you or in any realm of that. Squirrels are not big, for what I understand, on carrying rabies. So, but I don't think that's a problem with him. And if it was, I think you would have seen it already. So I think it's okay. I would just monitor him for a little bit. And I appreciate you, though, caring for him. That means a lot because a lot of people would just kind of like turn their head.
0: No. And my cat, you know what? My cat gets about within about 5 feet of him. She's an old gal and she rolls over on her side like, hey, what are you doing? You know,
1: and you know I wouldn't doubt it. One's learning from the other, you might say.
0: Yeah. Well, you know, there aren't too many animal friends out there for them.
1: Yeah. Well, it's good. I would just keep a good eye on him. Right, Maria? Do you have anything else on that?
2: Yeah, I mean, I would also, like...
0: I had another quick question. What do you think if I'm feeding him peanuts that he has to shell, do you think something else will be more nutritious?
2: I don't know what a squirrel diet is. I would definitely take a video of him, also see if you can get a hold of, like, a wildlife sanctuary type of situation, or even an exotic vet.
1: Yeah, yeah.
2: Can't hear what I'm saying.
1: Yeah, I don't know why he's not... Maria's actually giving you an answer on it, but I'm not sure why picking up the sound.
0: I can't hear the other side.
1: Oh, okay. Maybe
2: you can relay it.
1: Yeah, the network's going to have to check that. But she was just basically saying about the diet. She's not really 100% sure on anything else. But for me, for the most part, peanuts or any kind of nuts, of course, they love that. That's what they're taking from the wild anyway, like acorns and all. So, and squirrels are pretty advantageous on eating what they can find. But befriending him, I wouldn't put it on social media. I know for a fact several people that posted squirrel stories or they raised a squirrel from a young pup, basically, that ended up being like a best friend to them, and then they started taking videos with it. One in particular where the government came in and actually ended up killing the squirrel. Why? I have no idea. I sometimes wonder if there was something else involved, but sure.
2: Wow.
0: Yeah, okay. But, I'm not, that's fine. Okay, well, listen, I appreciate all your help, and I appreciate what you guys do. Thank you.
1: Dennis, thank you so much. And we'll get that rectified, hopefully, with Sydney at the network, why you couldn't hear Maria. But thank you, and take care of that squirrel. Keep an eye on it, and actually give us some bullet points once in a while on how the squirrel's doing.
2: Yeah.
0: Okay, I sure will. And I don't do social media, so you won't see
1: me. You're probably better off.
0: I am a big radio fan.
1: That's
0: cool. Thanks again.
2: Right on.
1: Thanks for being a radio fan. That means a lot. That's Dennis out there in Oregon. And so that was the thing on the squirrel, and a lot of people do that. I mean, you know, I feed them too. I mean, but if it's a big animal, I wouldn't go near them. Bears are not good, of course, to feed, but I'm not sure. But, yeah, I would be very cautious on it. But

0: I don't, you know, it could have been a birth defect with the squirrel, or it could have been an attack by another animal. Mm-hmm. But once again, you are listening to Talkin' Pets, and we got a story from Miss Kayla.
1: Actress and television personality Valerie Bertinelli is mourning the loss of her beloved cat, Henry. She announced Henry's death in an emotional social media post, sharing a photo of him looking out a window along with the message, "Rest in peace, my sweet, gentle, perfect boy." Henry lived from 2013 to 2026. Her son, Wolfgang Van Halen, also shared his grief, writing that he couldn't begin to explain just how special Henry was. Bertinelli had often shared her love for Henry with fans, joking about his incredibly mellow personality and describing him as a cat with plenty of character. Henry's passing comes less than a year after Bertinelli lost another one of her cats, an orange cat named Nelson. She still shares her home with several other cats, Batman, Bo, Bubba, and Tigger, as well as a dog named Luna. Bertinelli has spoken openly about the important role her animals play in her life. She has even joked that her black cat, Batman, is her preferred sleeping companion and that she's perfectly happy sharing her life with her furry family. For pet lovers, Henry's story is another reminder of the deep bond we form with our animals. Pets may only be a part of our lives for a relatively short time, but for them, we are their entire world, and the memories they leave behind can last forever. Visit TalkinPets.com for more news and join our social media at Talkin' Pets Radio. I'm Kayla Cavanaugh.

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6: Last week's trash. 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My stomach pain is related.

Los Angeles dog owner offered a $50,000 reward after his two beloved dogs were allegedly taken during a carjacking, and the case has now resulted in an arrest. Darian Chin said he stopped at a McDonald's in West Hills around 5 p.m. on August 24th, leaving his 9-year-old terrier mix, Buddy, and a 5-year-old Italian greyhound, Bailey, inside his SUV with the air conditioning running. Chin said he was inside for only a few minutes when he looked outside and saw a young woman getting into his vehicle and driving away with his dogs inside. He immediately activated the vehicle's tracking system, allowing him to monitor the SUV's location. He also called 911 and reported the incident. Chin described desperately trying to stop the vehicle as the woman drove away. He said he actually held onto the side of the SUV as she backed up and then accelerated into the street with other vehicles nearby. Although the vehicle was damaged during the incident, Chin said his main concern was finding Buddy and Bailey. He offered a $50,000 cash reward for the safe return of both dogs, saying there would be no questions asked. Fortunately, the Los Angeles Police Department later arrested a woman in connection with the case. For Talking Pets, this story is a powerful reminder of how quickly a routine stop can become a nightmare for a pet owner. Buddy and Bailey weren't just possessions inside a vehicle, they were family. And their owners' desperate efforts to get them back show how far people will go to protect the animals they love. Visit TalkingPets.com for more news and join our social media at Talking Pets Radio. I'm Kayla Cavanaugh.

0: And once again, you're listening to Talkin' Pets. I'm John Patch.
1: I'm Maria Ryan.
2: Kayla Cavanaugh.
3: Let the games begin!
0: So Kayla's going to play an animal sound, and if you can identify this animal sound, you can win a prize. We do have SCOE 10X. If you have not won it before, I highly recommend it. It's the eliminator of any kind of odors that you have in the house. Doesn't matter, pet or you. We have the dog treats, supplements from Good Pets Foods. You can get those. We have the CD from Gino Sasani, In Cold Blood. It's a reptile CD. It's a music CD, him and his band. We also have Chicken Soup for the Soul books. You can go with one of those. We have different titles. And from Silly Beads by Kayla, we have...
2: There are Stanley cup handle charms, a badge clip holder, two keychains that are more so for children. And then there are pens. One is the Kansas City Chiefs and one is a dog mom.
0: What do you mean for children? I love that Spider-Man keychain.
2: I mean, okay, someone can get the Spider-Man one because of the movie. That's fine.
0: You think it'd be gone by now. So,
1: it's not
0: what's
1: just
0: the sound?
1: For children.

0: So what creature makes that sound? So be precise. 818-818-6401. If you know what creature that is, give us a call. 818-818-6401. And you could be a winner of a prize of your choice. So pick up the phone, give us a call, and identify that creature. 818-818-6401. Miss Maria.
1: Yes.
0: So I wanted to actually bring up a point with a dog that just, you know, when like, just doesn't stop barking, but not particularly because they're in the yard or anything, but in the house when they look out the window. And it could be a person, it could be a squirrel, it could be another dog. Like, yeah. Any solutions on that one?
1: Yeah, block the window access, and that's the easiest, best solution. Here's why I say that. If you say you're able to prevent your dog from doing it while you're home, that's great. You know, you do a recall, you call them over. You have to be more reinforcing than what is, you know, outside your window, and that can be challenging. But so say you're successful while you're home, but when you leave, your dog is like out up on your window. If it's a bay window, they're just hanging out up in the bay there, you know, destroying your molding, the whole nine. It's a whole thing. So what we have
0: and
1: done,
0: they can.
1: Oh my gosh. Yeah. What we did is, the curtains are drawn. And we have a baby gate that actually rests against it. And it's a black baby gate, so you can't see it, just, you know, because of the color of the room and stuff. But it's kind of the best thing that we've done, because when he was real little, Tony Newfoldt was real little, it was fine. He wasn't all like, hey, bark, bark, bark. But then I was like, you know what? We're not even going to turn this into anything. I'm going to be super proactive. I'm going to block it off. We've got curtains that go below the windowsill, and we just put the baby gate up there, and their crates are in front of it also, so it works perfectly for us.
0: So, I mean, that's a good environmental change for sure, but I have an idea as well. But we're going to go to Vernon in Virginia, and Vernon thinks he knows what creature made that sound that Kayla played. Vernon,
1: come on, Vernon.
0: What yeah. is that? And be precise.
2: American crow.
3: You're practically

0: not necessarily vocal, but that of like a penny can or something that's
1: no,
0: going to make
1: John,
0: a noise.
1: No,
0: I love the
1: bad
0: penny can.
1: Human.
0: Dude, it works.
1: No, it doesn't.
0: Uh-oh, this is a training
1: thing.
0: Conflict here.
1: It is, because it's not training. First of all, you're not teaching your dog anything. You're punishing your dog for doing what they do naturally. And instead of redirecting them to something that's more appropriate to do, you're focusing on the barking. And I know people are like, oh, just do it when they're not in the room and you're behind this and that. It doesn't work. And I can tell you it doesn't work because when... Way, way back in the 1900s, when Little Mama first started training, I used those methods, and they do not work. They are not long-lasting. You need to teach your animals. They are so smart. We don't need to use outdated, archaic, you know, ways of, if you want to call it a distraction or a low-level punishment. It doesn't work.
0: But I'll say that there's different opinions by different trainers and behaviorists, because
1: yes.
0: I know a lot of people that recommend those techniques, and I also know that they do work for other people. So
1: no,
0: and,
1: John,
0: but
1: they work temporarily. They work.
0: Well, the thing is, you have
1: longevity.
0: To be consistent. You do have
1: Doesn't
0: to be consistent
1: matter.
0: with anything. So it is it is constantly like working with them on that method rather than environmentally changing it, which I don't necessarily disagree with. But you need to, bottom line, whether it's a penny can or anything, you do need to be consistent on whatever training that you're going to use.
1: Don't use penny cans, America. Please don't listen to John. He's not
0: a
1: dog trainer.
0: And put a quarter in there.
1: No, but let me just tell you something. There are many trainers, and this is the problem with my industry, is that there are too many people out there saying, yeah, I'm a dog trainer, but they haven't been trained in evidence-based training. Which is what I am talking about. And this is behavior, not people who call themselves behaviorists. I'm not a behaviorist for sure. Or, you know, a behavior counselor or whatever.
0: Well,
1: don't
0: before you
1: do those things, people.
0: Before you finish that note, we'll let them decide for themselves on that one. But
1: of course,
0: Crystal, real quick before we go out to a break, Crystal in Oregon, what creature was that?
2: Well, it sounded like a raven.
0: Congratulations.
2: I did.
0: It is a raven, which they are two different creatures, a crow and a raven. They may look alike, kind of, but if you really take a look at them, ravens are much bigger, their plumage is a little bit more fluffy, and they are totally different than a crow, but very intelligent. If you would, Crystal, stay on the line and speak with Sydney and tell her what you want to go with, and because we got to go out to a break. And once again, this is Talkin' Pets. And I like the penny can.
1: No.
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0: And once again, you're listening to Talkin' Pets. We're going to go out to Oregon and speak with David. He has a comment about crows and ravens. Hey, David.
1: How are you?
0: We're doing good. How are you?
1: Good. Thanks for having me on. So I have a comment. It's something I learned long ago. It's easy to remember the difference between a crow and a raven.
0: Okay.
1: So if you fully spread their wings out, the crow has four feathers and the raven has five. And those feathers are known as pinion feathers. So, of course, it's just a matter of opinion.
0: Thanks, Dave.
2: Dad joke. That's awesome.
0: I'm just sitting here going, I'm totally into it. And then all of a sudden, it's like, okay.
2: I was getting ready to look it up. Like, really? That's weird.
0: You too, David. Thanks for that one. And we're going to go out to another David in California. And Maria, he's got a question about pet food. I hope he's able to hear you.
2: Yeah, I hope so, too. We'll find out.
0: Oh, hey, great. David.
3: Greetings. I was interested in what agencies, if there's some tainted food normally, that's the Food and Drug Administration, but who handles tainted pet foods? Is there a governmental body, or did DOJ get rid of them?

0: Well,
1: the FDA. I
0: they
1: mean,
0: got rid of a lot.
1: Along.
0: So,
1: but it is the FDA, right, John? Isn't it all going through
0: the FDA?
1: The FDA
0: and USDA is involved.
1: And AFCO.
0: But AFCO, I kind of wonder, can you hear Maria, David?
1: Hey, David.
2: She hasn't spoken yet, I don't think.
1: No, I've been talking
2: Maria.
1: This whole time.
0: Yeah,
1: I
0: no.
1: Am,
2: no,
1: it's,
2: I don't hear anything,
1: station.
2: Yeah.
0: You can hear her when I'm talking to her, but for some reason you can't hear her when you're on the call. I'm not sure what the deal is with that, but I thought we fixed it, but apparently it's not. But the thing is, we were talking about, you know, USDA, and then she mentioned, Maria said, FACO, F-A-C-O?
1: AFCO,
0: AFCO.
2: Okay.
0: AFCO. That one I'm not familiar with.
1: That's the animal food.
2: Well, the reason I bring it up, about 6 or 8 months ago, the state of Texas started allowing fracking water to be used in agriculture. And, you know, obviously agriculture could be alfalfa and cattle eat it, or horses. You know, if you've got a purebred horse and you buy some alfalfa from Texas, you may be getting it with fracking water. But
0: you know what scares me about that comment, though, David, is that I don't know if you heard the story a couple of weeks ago. We did a news story like we do on the show. And in the news story, they were saying with the fracking going on, they were taking a lot of the sludge, and which is basically the water that comes out of it once they're fracking. And they were taking all this and storing it, not really storing it, but they were putting it in the ground in Ohio, in a certain place in Ohio. But they found out that it was coming back up. They were burying it, but it was coming back up to the surface. And they found it to be extremely toxic. So if they're using that fracking water on plants, makes you kind of think now a little bit about, you know, the lettuce that we're eating, when, you know, with the issues that we've had with that. And then we have, I think, 2 deaths, but a lot of illnesses on it. So in the long run on that, you know, as I would say, man is killing man. We're just we're not learning. We really aren't. Well, it just gets me so mad.
2: It's enormously short-sighted. I agree. And that's
0: and
2: why
0: it
2: I'm
0: is.
2: Wondering if we – if we can use market forces as a way of putting a stop to this. For example, you know, if you look at any agriculture, Texas is the single largest state in the lower 48, and it takes up a massive amount of land, and if a single signature on a piece of paper authorizes the poisoning of that land, that is some form of tyranny. And, you know, there have got to be dog food or cat food manufacturers based in Texas, much
0: oh,
2: less
0: there is.
2: People
1: mm-hmm, there
2: food.
1: Are.
2: Yeah, people food. And the idea that these guys, you know, they're allowing poisoned water to be used on agriculture, and agriculture includes animal food. So, yeah, that's pretty much the purpose of my call.
0: Yeah,
2: I don't want to name the...
0: The thing on that,
2: in Texas,
0: pet food, I'm not sure, 100% sure, on, I haven't looked it up in terms of the organizations other than the USDA and so on.
1: AFCO, John.
0: And AFCO, actually, as Maria's saying, that are supposed to monitor the foods. But because of the government the way it is right now, there actually is some issues with these organizations and so on and so forth. A lot of people have been let go. They're not keeping up with the process the way that they should. The story that was done on the recall is from the Fromm family. They have a great product that goes out there, but sometimes things get by, and in this case it was metal that got by. And yes, that could harm or kill your pet, your dog, because it is dog food that was recalled. So they are supposed to be monitoring any food that comes out, but right now the way things are, who knows? And that's just basically is kind of the answer that I could say. Maria said check out AFFCO, AFCO, which are the ones that are supposed to be monitoring the dog food. But again, like you even said, David, out in California, that a lot of organizations have been cut. Look at other things that are going on with measles and all the other illnesses that are coming out now because of the way things are being run. But the only thing, you know, I've been slapped on the hand for getting political, and I'm not being political outside of the pet industry, but I will say, which is not being political, it is your right to vote, and people need to get out and vote. and put things back the way that they were.
2: I don't consider this political. Yeah, I don't consider this political. It's self-preservation.
0: 100%.
2: And as far
0: Thank you.

0: As far as I'm concerned with what Doge did, they were getting rid of lawsuits that were hitting the, you know, if you look at Project 2025, those guys are the polluters. And they never want to get caught. And if they destroy the EPA, then they're destroying the evidence.
1: Right.
0: If they get rid of the National Weather Service, they're getting rid of evidence.
1: Well, I don't know if you heard the story, but still being on that side, non-political, but dealing with the horses, the wild horses that they're rounding up right now and selling them to other countries for $25 to go to the slaughterhouse for meat. That's another thing that's going on. Also now the thing, and I've been kind of chastised by my friends because I put something on Facebook about it, that the administration is looking to sell off land in Yosemite National Park for development, for like hotels and so on and so forth or whatever they're going to do with it. But that's not what's supposed to happen here. We need to preserve this planet and this land that we're on. And again, we have to say goodbye for this hour. David, I thank you for that intelligent question. I wish I can give you a little bit more, but like Maria said, check out AFFCO. And again, like we said, get out and vote. Once again, spay and neuter your pets and help control the pet population. I'm John Patch.
2: I'm Maria Ryan.
3: Kayla Kavanaugh.
1: And this is Talkin' Pets.
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6: From ABC News, I'm Wayne Cabot. U.S. forces just took their first military action against Iran in a month, targeting its rocket launchers in the Strait of Hormuz. The U.S. believes Iran was preparing to lay mines in the strait, which President Trump declared last week was cleared of mines. Iran tonight calling the U.S. attack a strategic and fatal mistake by the Trump regime that will entail heavy costs. The U.S. is also going after Iran's economy with sanctions on another bank, says Treasury Secretary Scott Bessent ahead of a Group of 20 meeting in Asheville, North Carolina tomorrow. 15 people are missing tonight in a sudden flood that swept through the Grand Canyon. The Colorado River rose fast yesterday, swamping a campground, ripping up bunkhouses, washing away grills, ice chests, even an excavator. Erica Viola says that she and about 40 others ran for their lives through knee-deep mud to reach a bridge.
7: Once we got to the bridge, that's when this 15-foot wall of water came through the campground in Phantom Ranch and just wiped out all the bridges in the...
6: Dolly Parton's niece says the family held a private burial Friday, and Dolly has been laid to rest at her Nashville burial site, Woodlawn Memorial Park and Mausoleum. At concert venues across America, music tributes pouring in. Here's Casey Musgraves at Boston's TD Garden Arena last night as the crowd sang along and roared with approval when Musgraves paid tribute to Dolly.
8: What a humanitarian. Someone always looking out for someone else, looking out for the underdog, even when it probably wasn't easy, even when it didn't benefit her career.
6: Randy Carlyle says Dolly took a risk and accepted me for being gay. She honored Dolly at her show in Nashville last night. You're listening to ABC News.
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0: customer service will take it from there. Again, #250 Mike Rowe. And yes, I told you so.
1: A hurricane just formed in the Pacific Ocean, hundreds of miles away from Baja California. Carina could become a major storm in days on a track that is not threatening land. Popcorn and Peter Parker. What else do you need?
2: Sometimes Spider-Man has to do the hard thing, even if it breaks Peter Parker's heart.
3: Spider-Man Brand New Day continued to top the box office. At week 5 in theaters, the web-slinger brought in $22.2 million.
4: What is up, Doc?
3: Meanwhile, Coyote vs. Acme, a Looney Tunes adventure that was once scrapped by Warner Brothers only to be brought back by Ketchup Entertainment, made almost $15.5 million. Good enough for second place.
5: This is a household waiting for master.
3: And The Odyssey came in third, adding $14.3 million. Mike Dubusky, ABC News.
1: Scottie Scheffler was on fire at the end of the FedEx Cup Championship, overcoming a three-shot hole to win with a 4-under-66. The rally began with a 5-iron, 211 yards out, coming within 2 inches of the cup. Taylor Swift helped out a GoFundMe campaign for Ashley Taunton of Connecticut. Ashley was seriously hurt after pulling over to help three teens whose car hydroplaned off 95 in Rhode Island. Taylor Swift giving $50,000, which should go a long way to paying for the weeks of surgeries and recovery. Ashley saying she was stunned to learn that Taylor Swift, one of the biggest names in music, had heard about her ordeal. She says, "I want to hug her." Wayne Cabot, ABC News.
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Rich DeMuro here, hanging out with you, talking technology at 888-RICH-101. That's 888-742-4101. Give me a call if you have a question, something tech-related, you need advice, you want to share something, whatever it is. We'll determine if we want to answer it on air. So you can call in no matter what. We'll be the, it doesn't just like ring to the air. You know, Kim, you got to talk to Kim. She kind of decides if she likes you or not, and then maybe she'll let you through to me, and then Bobo has to decide if he wants to press that button or not, and then I have to decide if I want to take the call. So it goes through a filter, but at the end of the day, it's better to call, and, you know, why not? Did I just dissuade everyone from calling? Probably. 888-RICH-101, 888-742-4101. The website is richontech.tv. Big announcement this week from Apple. Their fall event is set for Wednesday, September 9th at 10 a.m. I got to stop this real quick here. This is the tagline this year, surprise and shine. The big story is expected to be Apple's first foldable iPhone. Obviously, this is all rumor and speculation, but people think it's going to look like a passport, kind of like the Galaxy Z Fold 8. The big question is the price. Some are saying it might be about $2,000 all the way up to $2,500. We

0: personal information, your credit card, your, you know, your ID, that you do have to be aware of. And that you do, and that goes back to that Chrome enhanced browsing stuff. So I would really, you know, I think that the main thing you need to be aware of these days is phishing links, putting information, logging in, using strong passwords, using two-factor authentication. Those are the main things you need to be aware of. And I would also freeze your credit at all three credit bureaus because I don't know if you've done that, but that's a good way to make sure that someone can't use your information even if they find it online.
1: I
0: would say, and there's another another website I'm going to refer you to, Shelley. It's called scamspotter.org. And you can go there, and that will tell you how to spot a scam. So check those things out. But if you want to do Guardio, you think it gives you peace of mind, go for it. More Rich on Tech coming your way right after this.
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3: The San Luis Obispo County Air Pollution Control District is asking commercial landscapers to modernize their fleet by providing grant funding to help them swap out old gas-powered equipment for high-efficiency electric mowers, chainsaws, and leaf blowers. You can cut your fuel costs, lower your maintenance, and breathe easier on the job. 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That's slowcleanair.org.
4: It's the Battle of Britain. British planes are stalling. Irreplaceable pilots lost. Tilly Schilling is tasked with fixing the problem. Tilly's pre-war motorcycle racing inspires a simple carburetor insert. Pilots are saved. History altered. Thanks to Tilly Schilling, female engineer. Break barriers and pass it on from passiton.com.
5: 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It's 5 o'clock on the Central Coast.
6: From ABC News, I'm Wayne Cabot. Strikes have resumed in Iran in the war after a one-month pause. Iran says it destroyed two U.S. bases in Jordan tonight, but the U.S. says the missiles were intercepted. Iran striking hours after American forces fired on Iranian rocket launchers in the Strait of Hormuz. This first military action in a month comes with the turning of the economic screws. Treasury Secretary Scott Bessent telling the AP that the U.S. plans to sanction another bank to clamp down on Iran transactions. He didn't say which bank. This news coming ahead of the Group of 20 meetings starting in Asheville, North Carolina. 15 are missing in Grand Canyon flooding, the Colorado River rising, swamping a campground.
7: An excavator got washed away.
8: We watched an excavator float down the river. I mean, it was nuts.
6: Eric Viola and her husband, Scott, ran through knee-deep mud, escaping the flash flooding. There was a moment that she didn't think she'd make it out as she tried to run to a bridge. When she got there, finally, a 15-foot wall of water, she says, washed through and wiped out bridges downstream. ABC meteorologist Danny Beckstrom says the flood threat in the southwest is not over.
9: We see the threat continue tonight from much of Arizona, extending north into southern Utah and western Colorado as well. Rounds of downpours firing up again this evening, bringing the renewed risk for flash flooding. But the monsoon setup continues tomorrow, which means we're right back to the threat for significant flooding, especially in Utah with a level 3 out of 4.
6: Authorities in Nepal warning of potential fresh flooding there as water levels rise, 3,000 missing. Heartbreak in Columbia, South Carolina.
10: What started today as a very ordinary day has changed everybody's lives, standing here forever.
6: Columbia Police Chief W.H. Skip Holbrook confirming the death of Officer Christopher DeLong, shot while responding to a call of a man violating a restraining order. 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
6: A college football game went from cheers to tears very quickly this weekend after a star athlete named Mika Joe Barnett, the running back at William Jewell College, Liberty, Missouri, collapsed after scoring a touchdown. The junior was rushed to the hospital but did not survive. 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
12: Barnett grew up playing the game and has been a star player ever